0: Incidents rose 5% on grand final day last year, with 315 incidents recorded. In 2019, the spike was 20%. Police say families spending extended time together over the long weekend can give offenders more opportunity to escalate abusive behaviour. Kerri-Ann Campbell-Jones from Full Stop Australia says grand final day is one of the most dangerous days of the year for women and children. In New South Wales, a second child has died days after a mother allegedly stabbed her three children in the Blue Mountains. The one-year-old died in hospital yesterday after the attack at Valley Heights on Sunday. Her five-year-old brother was found dead at the scene, with a third sibling, aged three, is still in critical condition. The mother has now been charged with a second count of murder and remains before the courts. She's due to face Penrith local court in November. We'll have more coming up next.
1: 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Tomorrow from 1 p.m. Australian Eastern Standard Time. It's the big one. The Grand Final. Fremantle taking on the Brisbane Lions. 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
0: A female police constable has died after a marked police car she was travelling in crashed into a tree in Sydney's inner west. The vehicle was responding to an incident under lights and sirens, travelling along Gibbons Street in Redfern, when it crashed just after 1:30 this morning. The male constable driving was treated at the scene and taken to Royal Prince Alfred Hospital in a stable condition. Police have declared the crash a critical incident and established a crime scene. Overseas now, and in the UK, two Royal Air Force pilots have escaped with minor injuries after ejecting from their jet moments before it crashed and exploded in Wales. The T2 Hawk aircraft went down near homes and farm buildings in Anglesey during a training flight from the RAF Valley on Wednesday. Both pilots parachuted safely to the ground and are being treated in hospital. A RAF commander says the aircraft was deliberately steered away from built-up areas before the crash. All exercises using that model of aircraft have now been suspended. Now for a look at the capital city weather around the country. A possible shower in Maganjum, Brisbane with a top of 25. 25 and partly cloudy in Gadigal Country, Sydney, while it's 27 and partly cloudy in Ngunnawal, Gambri Country, Canberra. 25 and a shower or two for Nam, Melbourne, and partly cloudy in Nipaluna, Hobart with a max of 21. A top of 23 and partly cloudy in Tundanya, Adelaide. A possible shower in 23 degrees for Borloo, Perth, and mostly sunny in Garamilla, Darwin with a top of 34. If you have any stories that you'd like to share with us, you can send us an email to news@nirs.org.au. That's news@nirs.org.au.
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0: 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Big T on the Morning Brekkie Show. Coming up this morning on Galari 99.7, we're talking all things outback with one of Australia's best-known country entertainers, horseman and storytellers Tom Curtin. Tom is the man behind the award-winning Catherine Outback Experience, bringing together his incredible horse training, working with dogs, bush stories, Australian country music. He's a multiple golden guitar winner, is inducted into the Tamworth Hall of Fame, is also a proud ambassador for Dolly's Dream and supporting the fight against bullying in rural communities. And Tom and the Catherine Outback Experience, the team, is heading to Broome. So stay tuned. We're going to have a yarn with Tom very shortly. Good morning, Tom. How are you this morning?
1: Oh, good, Tony. How are you going there?
0: I'm very well. Thank you, matey. Thank you for joining me on the show today. Whereabouts are you calling me from at the moment, mate?
1: Yeah, we're in Catherine here. We've got another show today and a show tomorrow, and then we have a day off Sunday packing, and we hit the road Monday heading towards Cunanara and Your Way, Broome.
0: Wow, you guys are very, very busy. Do you want to let us know about some people that might not have seen your show? What is it you're bringing to Broome, mate?
1: Yeah, basically it's like an hour 20 outback show. We get a lot of dogs and horses people don't like or get along with, so we just pick them up pretty cheap, train the heck out of them, build up their confidence. And then we use them in the show. We get a lot of kids out of the crowd to help hang on to dogs, and got a few goats as well. But we try to teach them all to sit and stay and get on drums. And then we jump up and do a concert as well for about an hour and a half. So we've got a fair few new songs out. And you can follow us on Spotify there, Tom Curtin. But yeah, it's sort of just a very interactive show with, you know, we've got wheelbarrow races and barrel races, and we try to get the parents in there as well. So it's a lot of fun from toddlers right through to grandparents.
0: Sounds absolutely amazing. And you're bringing a bit of central country down in here to show some people what it's like that don't get the opportunity. Is that right?
1: Yeah, that's exactly right. It's sort of hands-on with dogs and horses, and people can pat them and get photos with them. And yeah, just sort of, you know, we try to round up a few goats and put them on the backs of horses. And
0: wow. What an epic show you got going.
1: Yeah, it's a bit wild, a bit Western, but and things do go wrong. And so I don't want it to be a polished show, everything going right. I love when it goes a bit off script. So we do add a lot of young dogs in there that sort of, and we've got a team of new goats as well, young goats that often try to run off into the crowd, need a bit of popcorn and stuff. So we'll see how we go.
0: Adds for that extra bit of entertainment, I find.
1: Yeah, that's right.
0: So, when the I'm going to ask you a question. I've made some questions up, so I thought I'd make this a little bit better. So, Tom, you work with horses and dogs every day. Is there any one animal that's taught you something about yourself that no human ever could do?
1: Oh, look, I think they teach us stuff every day. The horse can feel your heartbeat 6 feet away, you know, so it depends what mood you're in when you're working a horse, for instance. And, just you could be having a bit of a down day, but that horse can pick up on that. So you've got to sort of leave all your thoughts and anxiety outside and go in and, you know, and it's really taught me a lot when you're dealing with other dogs or people, kids. It's they can pick up on your vibe as well, your body posture, how you carry yourself, your tone of voice. So
0: it shows how much you're in tune. That's what when I originally went and found you had seen you were coming into Broome, and I seen your just the way you work with animals, and now you've just told me that you rescue animals. That's just blown my mind even more as well, because these are dogs that aren't normally, they're not just run of the mill dogs that do this show. You actually train them and bring them back from the badness into the good light, and it's absolutely amazing what you do there.
1: Yeah, it's a great challenge as well, you know. So rather than just have, we did have a few set dogs years ago and everything just flowed awesome. But then, you know, one day a little pup got off and ran amok, and I said, well, this is the formula. We've got to show, the crowd loved it. We've got to show how we try to get these young dogs or mistreated dogs back on track and the techniques we use in front of a live audience.
0: I just love that kind of thing. And that's the part of the reason why I want to get you involved in the show is to have that love for animals and then to be able to perform with them is an absolutely amazing feat. And what you guys put on and the humanism in it, that's the best part about it. It's not like you said, it's not just a straight lace, this is how it's going to run. The outside as well, which is quite impressive. I love watching that kind of thing as well.
1: Yeah. No, it keeps it fresh for us as well. Every crowd we go to, every show, we use different animals, and then the atmosphere is created. We grab characters out of the crowd as well. I love trying to interact with the crowd, and by the end of it, the show in different towns, people know, old Joe over there or Mary here, they all know that I've given them nicknames as well. So it's very interactive, and it keeps me on my toes. I'm not just repeating the same old script every day.
0: It makes it more engaging for everybody else as well, because they're not looking for something. They're looking, you know what I mean? That keeps that engagement of it. But I've got a question. You've turned real outback life into something people would travel far and wide to experience. If you had to take one moment from the Katherine Outback experience to put into a time capsule for the future generation, what would it be and why? I really thought about these questions when I wrote them down, so I wanted to think of something that no one would normally answer, but just something to, like, you're a human being, you're so modest. When I spoke to you before about getting to know you, you're so modest. You're just like I say, superstars in Australia are just like our neighbours, and they're genuine people that put on a genuine show, and that's what I love about what you do.
1: Yeah, well, I think traveling around, you meet so many people, you know, all walks of life. I'm saying g'day to them, I'm meeting them, I'm talking with, hearing their stories, which I love to hear them anyway, but you've got great songwriting material. But a lady did come a couple of years ago. She was about 85 and on a walking frame, and after the show she said, "Tom, any chance I could pat a horse?" And I said, "Yeah, no worries." And she said, "Look, all my life, all I've ever wanted to do is pat a horse. I've seen him in the movies, seen him on TV, but I've never actually physically patted a horse." And so I brought this horse over to her, and she patted it down, you know, stroked it down the forehead. And as she was doing it, she said, "Oh, my God, I've got goosebumps." And then tears just started streaming down her face. And I went, "Oh, my God," like, we're both left in tears. But
0: it's just simple things.
1: It was just a phenomenal experience like that, you know?
0: Just the simple things, like the things that we take for granted. Like you said, a lot of people these days, and I've had this in with other friends as well, that where a lot of kids and that don't get the opportunity to see animals, touch animals, smell animals, even down to the smaller dogs and cats as well. I had a friend of mine years ago who their son, he was 8 years old, never met a dog before, which was quite strange. But I guess with the way that people live these days, it's hard to have that. But absolutely, that's so heartwarming. I love that you're able to give that ability to people, and that's such a beautiful thing.
1: Yeah, and we don't take it for granted, you know. I said, "Well, look, we'll just keep going. This is our 11th year now touring." And
0: wow.
1: I said, you know, people might not turn up. When they don't turn up and they've had enough of us, we can go do something else. But I feel a bit obligated now to get back out on the road and create an event, particularly in small towns, mm-hmm. where they don't get all the big attractions like the big cities.
0: This is an absolutely amazing thing. What you've got going on, I absolutely love it. And to be able to share it around Australia, it's more about, like I said, it's just giving people the opportunity to see something they've never seen before. And we don't have that. Yeah. A lot of those kind of shows that were back in the day when we were kids, they were a big thing. It was every year that you'd in your town you'd have something along the lines of this, where these days it's kind of got a lot smaller. And what you've created is absolutely amazing. I just want to give you a big shout out for what you've done, mate, because it's just sharing that experience with everybody that just people don't get to see.
1: Yeah, that's right. And I'm very grateful for it. And we've got a great team. Got about 10 crew members now that come on the road with us and, you know, sleep in swags. And we're taking different musicians now as well, singer-songwriters, so that, we try to get, this is the first year that I'm just grabbing a singer-songwriter as well every month. There's a new one coming that are just starting out. They come on the road for a month. They've got to sing for half an hour before our show starts. And
0: killer.
1: So this one in
0: good opportunity.
1: A lady called Zara Lindemann from Townsville's coming for this one. So, you know, they've got to be able to put out 4 or 5 songs out on Spotify or something. So they've got a bit of a go already about them. But they're
0: and
1: very
0: it's a perfect opportunity to spread their love around Australia and in a good cause as well.
1: Yeah, no, it's quite rewarding.
0: Absolutely, mate. Is there anything that you would want to share that you're going to bring to Broome for us next Friday? besides the obvious?
1: A lot of positivity. Positivity, mate. We spread the word with Dolly's Dream, the anti-bullying campaign in our shows. We get a lot of kids out to sing those, the Speak Up song or the Be Kind song. We'd written for the cause there. And also Farm Angels, we're a big supporter. They're the two main charities we support. But, yeah, it's just great to get back over to Broome. And we love the place. Got a lot of people out there we love catching up with. So it's be awesome to get back there and check it out.
0: Can't wait to see you here, matey. Thank you very much for coming on the show today, Tom. I really do appreciate it. Is there anything else you'd want to say before I finish up, mate?
1: Nah, just keep up the great work, mate. You said you've only been on the radio for 5 months. It sounds like 50 years. Great.
0: Honestly, my nerves were very... The last 2 days is... I just love my job, so my anxiety is like peaking, but I'm like throwing myself in the deep end and do this stuff because I get to share this beautiful experiences with people, and like what you do is amazing. Now, I know you said quite simply before, I'm just a normal bloke, I'm just... You're not, though, but the fact that your modesty... That just show, and that shows in the shows, and watching the videos I've been watching over the last month or so, it just shines. It just shows that your modesty is that just that beauty in what you do, Tom. And I just want to give you a big shout out to you and your team, mate, for everything you do, because the amount of kilometres you guys do, and the amazing shows that you put on at the same time while being so busy. Pat on the back, guys. Pat on the back.
1: No, good on you, Tony, and you keep up the great work there. Great passion, and we'll catch up in Broome, eh?
0: We will indeed, mate. No, we're going to get you back on the show next Thursday, remember? We're going to get you back on that to give you that hype up for Friday before you get in, if you can. We'll talk about that a little bit later off air, but thank you very much for Tom to join us on the radio. I'm going to turn his phone off now. We're going to go to some tunes very shortly. Big T on the Morning Brekkie Show.
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3: 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Cruising into our Friday long weekend. Here we go. Where are you going? Are you going to get out and about? Or, oh, geez, I'm trying to burp at the same time as I'm trying to talk. It's sitting there. I don't know if it wants to come out yet. Don't worry about it. Nah, yep, nah. Sandy's excited. I reckon she would be, I don't know if she can contain her excitement. Her team is playing tomorrow in the grand final, and she is ready to rock and roll. After 9 o'clock, she will have her amazing show. I imagine the excitement of the game is going to be oozing out of her show today, so stay tuned for our lovely Sandy Dan after 9 o'clock. And like I said, she flipped the script on me this morning. Normally, I get to say good morning to her. I get to see that beautiful smile that she has every morning, but no, not this morning. She came into the studio and said good morning to me, and she is like dressed in like Docker's attire. So I can imagine if Sandy's like that and what the rest of the town's like. And yesterday, looking over the old interweb and Facebook and all the other places that put out information and news, they were showing all the Docker supporters around Broome. There are lots of them, aren't there? Yeah, I know that I'm not a footy fan, I don't, but I was born in WA. Born in WA. No, I was not. Spit that out, Big T. I was born in Queensland. Try again. But, no, I don't watch rugby either. But, moving forward, the football on the weekend. I imagine it's going to be a big weekend around the town. So you want to keep safe. Make sure you do those right things. No drinking and driving, kiddies. Keep yourself, you can have a party at your house, get your keys and throw them in the back of your freezer, down the bottom of that drawer that you don't ever touch again. That's what I want to see over the weekend. I don't want to see any drive. The police are going to be out in force. You know what they're like. And being a grand final weekend, I know that not everybody is going to be watching the footy, but I imagine that a lot of people out there that haven't watched the footy normally will probably be watching. They jump on the bandwagon. They're like me. They don't watch it all year round, but the grand final comes around, we're like, yep, we're going to watch that. But lucky for me, I've got a massive big TV screen at home, and my mate Trav, his kids have come up to visit him. He's so happy about his kids coming up. I'm so proud of him to have his kids come up, and they're like, can we come out to your house? I'm like, bloody oath you can. I've got a big swimming pool. Like I said, I live out of town. I live away from it. I lock the gates. I go home. We lock the gates up. We don't leave the property if we don't have to. Keep it safe. And I don't like, no drinking and driving, you know, just do the right thing, especially on this kind of weekend that we're having. But like I said, it's going to be an absolutely fantastic weekend. Make sure you stay hydrated, not just with those, not those ones, or the, not those ones. You want the ones that go out of the water bottle, you know what I mean? Yeah, you know those other sounds. Yeah, I'm not a beatboxer at all. But anyway, let's talk about what we got going on. So like I said last week and during the week, I printed out the whole of October of every event or whatever it has to be possible that is on the internet anyway, out. So I've got like 50,000 pages in front of me, not to mention the other 20,000 other pages I've got just to do my generalised job. But if there's something that you've got coming up in October and you want us to talk about it on the radio, you might be just advertising it on the interweb, but you want to get someone to talk about it. Like I just had time.

Curtin come on the radio. I had the legendary Max and Ryland come in last Monday. They started their grassroots maintenance company, or their gardening enterprise around Broome. Two young locals going at it, trying their hardest and putting their best feet forward and just trying out something new, something you want to talk about. You want to get your information talked about on the radio, send us an email through to administration. Do I read it properly? No, see, I did it wrong again. That's why it's on my desk. Reception. This is the dumbass I am. Alrighty, that's the only time I'll swear like that on the radio. Alrighty, I'm glad I leave that piece of paper on my desk. Reception at gme.com.au. If I don't know where I am and you don't know where I am, it makes it hard to advertise it, I suppose. But radio, the best place to advertise it, especially if you live in Broome. You want to get it out on the radio? Do with that. Because then what you do is you tell everybody to listen and then we get more people listening. And that's a bonus for me, a win for you. You get business. That's the way we like to do it here at Radio Galari, giving people opportunities. So like I said, on Mondays I'm going to talk about that. This Monday's a little bit different though. I'm going to make it, it's a King's birthday. So I already made my show yesterday for that, and my sons are like, that is an epic idea. So hopefully you guys will love that on Monday. That's on Monday, though. We got a lot of time to go. But like I said, this is what I want to talk about because I've been reading this one for a couple of days. And Women Out West featuring Tanya Ramson. Friday the 2nd of October, Broome Historical Museum at Town Beach Reserve. An intimate storytelling evening showcasing acclaimed female songwriters Melody Poole, Tanya Ramson, and Alexa Perez. Tickets are on sale now. 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There's Broome Historical Museum, just a beautiful little location. It'll be a really nice, quaint show to check that out. Tickets available now on Shazam Goodnight's events page, or check it out on the internet on the Broome Visitors page, and you'll be able to find the information there. That's Women Out West Touring featuring Tanya Ramson. So Friday the 2nd, October. Spit it out, Tony. That is Friday the 2nd of October at the Broome Historical Museum and Town Beach Reserve. It'd be an absolutely beautiful night. And then on Saturday the 3rd of October, which is the following day, obviously, the Brack Track and Trails official opening. The Broome Youth Precinct accessed by Frederick Street on the Brack Car Park. The community opening day where they're going to test out the new track. Participants are planting some trees for future shade. Planting some trees for future shade. Well, that's not really in the future. That's really like 10 years from now. That's way into the future. See the machinery used to build the facility. It's a free community event. So that is the Brack Track right next to the boulevard, if you're not too sure. So, whoopsie. Just poke my eye out with something on the microphone here. Move my mic, Tony. What are you doing? Alrighty, yeah, so that's it. I've been looking forward to this one. I've been wanting to talk about it anyway, but we've been seeing it work. It's that track they've got down there next to the boulevard on the left-hand side before in between the, fire brigade there, then the roundabout, and then you've got that bush area there, right there in the boulevard there. They're doing a pump track in there, and community opening day to test out the new track there. Should be absolutely amazing. We've seen that getting built over the last, year or so. They put the first pump track in and now they're putting the bigger one in, and it'd just be a good opportunity, especially being in town as well. Kiddies to get out on your bikes, even big kids, little kids, whatever kid you are. Doesn't matter what age you are, you can be a kid at any age, but get out there and have some fun out there on the pump track and get some exercise. And the good thing about it being central to the town, makes it an easy location to get to. So you want to check that out. That is Saturday the 3rd of October. But I will be talking about it as we work into it. These are just some of the ones I want to warm up to you as we start moving into October. It's getting a little bit quieter around the traps, but plenty of things to still happen here in Broome. We got lots of things different. Lots of things dragged through the desert. The Priscilla celebration. Oktoberfest at Matzo's. Broome Hash Harriers charity run. Just to name a few, we got the markets on as well, and lots of different things here that I've got in front of me. We'll talk about that as we lead into next week and we head closer to October. But between now and then, we don't have to worry about what's happening there. Roads, you know what they're like. It's 20 to 9 in the morning. You should be at work already. If there's cars on the road, that means you're either on holidays, you're running late to work, or you're just wasting time and going to the shops to have a cup of tea or a coffee. Oh, yeah, you could be working too. I don't know.
There we go. 8:40 in the morning. It's a Friday. Long weekend as well. Yay. Yeah, I'll still be here, though. Yeah, I'll still be here. Definitely still be here. I love my job. So it's like, it's just, it's not even a job when you like it so much. And even my boys are like, you're going to still go in? I'm like, dude, it's like 3 hours I'm here for, and then I'm going home. So it's not really rocket science when you're enjoying your job. But if you're enjoying your job like me, it's a Friday. Let's cruise into it. Broom. What have we got? Bush bands. Yeah. 8:42, 99.7 FM, Big T on the Morning Brekkie Show. Having a nice, random, cruisy start to the weekend. It's a good way to start. Here we go.

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0: Alrighty, welcome back. 99.7 FM, Big T on the Morning Brekkie Show. Avicii with Night Serrata. Finish off my show there. Nearly 4 minutes to go. We're going to go across to the news very shortly, and then the lovely Sandy Dan will be on with her awesome Docker show. I imagine she's going to be very, very excited. A big game on tomorrow, and her lovely team will be playing. She's very excited, dressed to the nines to show her a lovely team that they made. I know there are lots of people out there today getting ready to rock and roll. It's going to be an absolutely fantastic day tomorrow. It's going to be a warm day in Broome as well, 32 degrees. Make sure you keep yourself hydrated and not in the way that you're saying it out. Oh, I can hear you screaming. I know, and I'm not talking about that hydration. You drink more of that, then it's easier to drink that than it is to drink water. But anyway, you want to keep yourself hydrated with water. It's going to be 32 degrees. Make sure you keep yourself covered up. It's going to be a great weekend, and it's a long weekend, and the start of the school holidays as well, all in one go. So if you haven't got it planned now, I'm sure your kids will plan it for you next week. But coming Monday. Monday I'm going to be in as well. King's birthday, I'm going to do a special show for that one on Monday. Come back later on today. I've got my Hour of Power between 3 and 4. Going to do a bit of a tribute today. I'm going to do the Hour of Power tribute to Angry Anderson. He's a bloody legend, he is. It's unfortunate we lost him, but like I said, I'm going to do an Hour of Power. It's going to be all about Angry Anderson this afternoon and when that show comes on. But I want to say something just before. I was meant to say this when I started my show, and when I was talking about my anxiety and building up to having Tom Curtin on the show to do the interview. This morning, when I woke up, right, I searched my whole house for my belt. The belt goes around my waist. I got one from the Crocodile Park. It's a really nice belt too. But anyway, I lost my belt and I searched the whole house, like up, down, left, right, and I'm very OCD on where I put things. And I was in the kitchen and I was saying to my son, I was like, I don't even know where I put it. Like, I don't understand like where I put it. And he's like, what are you talking about? And I'm like, my belt. I can't find my belt. And he's like, you've got it on. Yeah. Yeah. I had it on. That's how I started my morning, ladies and gentlemen. I searched I honestly thought it had been stolen. I don't know where I'd put it. I searched it. And like, I only put it in one location normally. And been, yeah. Thank you, Carter. Yeah, that's how my day started. So hopefully everybody has the rest of the weekend. Starts a hell of a lot better than that. But I had a great day. I had an absolutely amazing day. Thank you very much to Tom Curtin coming on the show. Everybody else, hope you have a wicked weekend. It's going to be an absolutely fantastic one of that. Make sure you come out here to the Gimme Club and check out the symposium we've got on today, and then we've got the movie night on tonight, and then we've got the Broome Pride Extravaganza on the Saturday night. Nobody wanted to ring me for a free ticket, so I guess Sandy will be giving those tickets away. But if not, I'll be back for my Hour of Power this afternoon, and I may be able to give a ticket away then. Not too sure. We'll see how we go. If there is any left after Sandy's show, but if you want to give her a call, I'm sure she'll give you the number to call very shortly. But that's for the Broome Pride Extravaganza on the Saturday night. We've got a couple of tickets to give away. Listen to Sandy's show after 9 o'clock and get your chance to grab a ticket. Not even win it, just ring up and grab it. Been an absolutely epic night. They're already setting up this morning. The Tunnel of Love is out already. It looks so cool over there. Got all the colours out. And like I said, it's just going to be an absolutely fantastic weekend. Long weekend. Plenty of things happening over the weekend. So get yourself out and about. Have a safe weekend. Say hello to your neighbour. And I'll be talking to you a little bit later. Big T signing out. 99.7 FM Radio Glow.
1: I'm Adam Evans with the NIRS News. Social homes in Queensland are sitting empty for far longer than they used to. That's according to new government data that reveals homes were vacant for an average of 42.7 days in the year to June. That's up sharply from 25.1 days the year before. That's despite more than 44,000 people currently on the state's public housing waiting list. Housing Minister Sam O'Connor says factors like repairs, renovations and delays in materials can affect how long a property sits empty. Advocacy group Everybody's Home wants the vacancy rate brought back down to last year's levels. More than half of all complaints made against Australian Federal Police officers have been dismissed without any investigation at all. Figures given to the National Racism Inquiry show 643 of the more than 1,200 individual allegations since 2021 were finalised using a broad discretionary power rather than being properly investigated. The Commonwealth Ombudsman has repeatedly said that the AFP relies on these powers too often, especially for complaints involving excessive force. Independent Senator Lydia Thorpe is now calling for a fully independent body to be established to hold police accountable. Victorian police are preparing for a spike in family violence ahead of this weekend's AFL Grand Final. Family violence incidents rose 5% on Grand Final Day last year, with 315 incidents recorded. In 2019, the spike was 20%. Police say families spending extended time together over the long weekend can give offenders more opportunity to escalate abusive behaviour. Kerri-Ann Campbell-Jones from Full Stop Australia says Grand Final Day is one of the most dangerous days of the year for women and children. In New South Wales, a second child has died days after a mother allegedly stabbed her three children in the Blue Mountains. The one-year-old died in hospital yesterday after the attack at Valley Heights on Sunday. Her five-year-old brother was found dead at the scene, with a third sibling, aged three, is still in critical condition. The mother has now been charged with a second count of murder and remains before the courts. She's due to face Penrith local court in November. We'll have more coming up next.
2: 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Tomorrow from 1 p.m. Australian Eastern Standard Time. It's the big one, the Grand Final. Fremantle taking on the Brisbane Lions. 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
1: A female police constable has died after a marked police car she was travelling in crashed into a tree in Sydney's inner west. The vehicle was responding to an incident under lights and sirens, travelling along Gibbons Street in Redfern, when it crashed just after 1:30 this morning. The male constable driving was treated at the scene and taken to Royal Prince Alfred Hospital in a stable condition. Police have declared the crash a critical incident and established a crime scene. Overseas now, and in the UK, two Royal Air Force pilots have escaped with minor injuries after ejecting from their jet moments before it crashed and exploded in Wales. The T2 Hawk aircraft went down near homes and farm buildings in Anglesey during a training flight from the RAF Valley on Wednesday. Both pilots parachuted safely to the ground and are being treated in the hospital. A RAF commander says the aircraft was deliberately steered away from built-up areas before the crash. All exercises using that model of aircraft have now been suspended. Now for a look at the capital city weather around the country. A possible shower again in Brisbane with a top of 25. 25 and partly cloudy in Gadigal Country, Sydney, while it's 27 and partly cloudy in Ngunnawal Gambri Country, Canberra. 25 and a shower or two for Nam, Melbourne, and partly cloudy in Nipaluna, Hobart, with a max of 21. A top of 23 and partly cloudy in Tundunya, Adelaide. A possible shower in 23 degrees for Borloo, Perth, and mostly sunny in Garamilla, Darwin, with a top of 34. If you have any stories that you'd like to share with us, you can send us an email to news@nirs.org.au. That's news@nirs.org.au.
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4: Ngayi Mingan, Ngayu Nilawal Chilandi. Nganan Juyu, the word of the day. The word of the day is Nyamba. Nyamba. Can you say it? Nyamba. Nyamba in Yaru means this or here. Nyamba. We can say Nyambagun. Nyambagun. Can you say it? Nyamba. Nyambagun. Nyambagun means on here or on this. We can say Nyambagun ngani. Nyambagun ngani. Can you say it? Nyambagun ngani. Nyambogun ngani means you stay here or you be here. Nyambogun ngani. Can you say it? Nyambogun ngani. Nyamba. Nyamba means this or here. Thank you for listening. Kalia mavo.
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Ah, hey, getting into the hype. Got to make it work tomorrow, folks. All of our Frio supporters are well and truly in full hype. And no doubt we'll be up until the big game tomorrow. Win or lose, I'll be happy that we even got there. It's 10 minutes after 9 o'clock. Sandy Dan with you for the next couple of hours sharing Gulati mornings. Also with us in-house is Angie Innes from Consumer Protection. We're going to talk about gym membership. Are you thinking about getting fit, perhaps? Did you know that there's conditions when you sign up for a gym? One to do with fitness. There's also a cool-off period if you're not too sure. And if you're over 18, you're okay. But if you're under, someone's got to sign for you. We'll have a look at getting a little physical in a little bit. We'll be heading to the Bureau of Meteorology to speak with Jessica Lingard a little later on, and also giving away a double pass for the big dance extravaganza that is taking place here on premises tomorrow as part of Kimberley Black Pride celebrations. A big day today as well for folks that are joining us as part of a big forum taking place at Gimme Bar or Shed, shall I say, because it's daytime, isn't it? Many important guests attending at that one. And a big welcome to Broome if you're visiting Broome for the first time or perhaps it's your second time. Still, we're happy to have you amongst us.

0: Getting amongst the hype. It's all about football, isn't it? Well, that's what will be happening this weekend with the big bounce down happening tomorrow, today. Well, the grand final parade would pretty much be happening right now. Well, we're getting physical ourselves here in the studio, both myself and Engines. Well, talking about getting physical, I think we're both fit enough as it is, because it's all about gym membership and just what comes with it. Engines, hello, welcome back. Always good to have you in-house.
1: Yeah, good to be back. Thanks, Sandy.
0: Well, being the school holidays, everyone wants to do something a little bit different, and perhaps finding a babysitter, getting out to the gym, or even taking on a new challenge with gym membership would be the thing.
1: Yeah, look, we are talking about your rights when it actually comes up to signing up to a fitness provider. So maybe you have been thinking of joining the gym or signing up for boot camp or even a few sessions with a personal trainer. But whatever your fitness goal is, it's actually worth taking a few minutes to understand your rights before you sign up to any memberships. And the great thing is, in WA, there is actually a fitness service provider code of practice that these businesses must follow, Sandy.
0: So you need to be fit to a certain extent.
1: No, this is just about the contract, about when you sign up to the membership. So just your agreement with how long the term is. So, and the code applies to much more than traditional gyms. It covers personal trainers, like I said before, group exercise, you know, any fitness service really, Sandy. So it doesn't matter if you're fit or not, it's just about your rights when you're actually signing up to take these classes.
0: So making your goals.
1: Yep, you can set goals with the gym, but it's so when you sign up for a gym, you might sign up for, the agreement might be 12 months and you pay so much for the membership, but this is just your rights when you're signing up for that contract. So and there is, so things that maybe you should be aware of when you're inquiring about a gym membership is, firstly, do not feel pressured to sign up on the spot. So gyms are not allowed to use high-pressure sales tactics on you. For example, this could even be saying that there is a special offer for today only, or using body-shaming statements like, "Don't you want to take your health seriously?" or even bombarding you with phone calls until you sign up. These are all considered high-pressure tactics.
0: And as part of the high-pressure tactics, if you pressure to that, there's always that cooling-off period once you've thought about it.
1: Exactly, Sandy. So if you sign up and then a few days later you start to regret it and realise maybe yoga isn't for you or whatever, you can actually cancel. So the code gives you a 7-day cooling off period. And this means that you can change your mind and cancel within that time. You may have to pay for the services that you have already used, and there might be an admin fee if this was set out in your agreement, but there is that 7-day cooling off period.
0: 7 days, not 10.
1: 7 days for the gym membership, Sandy.
0: And is that a national clause?
1: This is a WA fitness code. So, and also, what if you've signed up and after seven, you know, what happens after that calling off period, after 7 days, and you're worried that you might be locked into a gym contract and you think maybe, oh, I can't leave, I've got to go out for that contract? Well, that's not allowed in WA. You can actually cancel a fitness membership by giving written notice, including by email, so a business cannot insist that you cancel in person or make you use their particular form. any notice period must be no more than 30 days, and the business must confirm your cancellation request in writing within 7 days. And that information, they should provide you with information about the amount of the last payment and the due date that the termination will take effect. And they are also the ones that are responsible for ending any linked direct debit agreements. So that's sort of important. If you have signed up for 12 months, this is your how you can cancel during that period.
0: Could one be locked into services that they don't want as well, signing up for 12 months?
1: Yeah, so, and that's what the code says, is that you are allowed to leave that contract. You just have to, you need to read, when you sign up, as with anything, Sandy, you should read your membership summary that explains what you're signing up for and how much it will cost. But you do have that option of being able to cancel. And that is just by providing written notice. There should not be a period of more than 30 days in which you can cancel. And then you should be advised what that termination amount is within 7 days.
0: What if you're not always going to the gym? Say if you slack off there for a little bit.
1: Well, that would be part of your agreement, the terms of the contract. So that's something that you should read before you're signing up. But of course, if something doesn't feel right or you're not sure, you can always contact our friendly team for advice on 1300 30 40 54.
0: Also, children or people under 18, they need someone over 18 to sign.
1: Look, really good question, Sandy. If someone is under 18 years old, then a parent or guardian will need to sign their membership agreement.
0: Just going back to these conditions, they just strictly WA, is it?
1: Yep, the WA, the code applies to WA fitness service providers. You can actually see a copy of the code on our website at consumerprotection.w.gov.au. And as always, Sandy, you know, before you do sign up for something, if you're not sure, you feel like something's not quite right, just contact Consumer Protection. Shall I give that number again?
0: Yes, please.
1: 1300 30 40 54.
0: And look at the fine print.
1: Always make sure you know what you're signing up for, Sandy. So, and really important to remember, there is that 7-day cooling off period that does allow you to change your mind.
0: And did I notice you're taking a little bit of personal leave, maybe to get physical?
1: I should be, Sandy. That would be good advice. But I'm taking just a little bit of leave after I've spoken to you, actually, Sandy, to enjoy a little bit longer long weekend. And, of course, you know, we've got the footy tomorrow. And I see that, you must be a Freo supporter. So.
0: Well, you did mention there are those around town that have painted their lawns purple.
1: Yeah, it looks like the town's getting behind the Freo Dockers, not unlike the rest of the state. So, and lucky for those that have had the opportunity to travel over to Melbourne. I'm very jealous, but I think I'm going to say it, go Freo.
0: With the old heave-ho. Angians, always a pleasure having you in the house.
1: Oh, thank you, Sandy.
0: Angians, she's the Senior Consumer Protection Officer for the Kimberley, based here in Broome. She'll be on leave for a little bit, but she'll be back, don't worry. She'll be full of energy then after a little bit of getting fit, perhaps, and enjoying some time off. Also, with this weekend, remember double demerits, slip in two guys.
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0: Sandy Dan with you, sharing Gulati morning on this Friday, the 25th, the eve of the big grand finals, AFL grand final, shall I say, happening tomorrow over there in Melbourne. Oh, we'll check in with Jessica Lingard to get more information on weather and find out whether the it's going to be wet over there. I do believe it is going to be raining. We'll find out more. As for the Kimberley, nothing but beautiful blue skies, warm weather if you're heading into the east, not as warm as it has been. Fitzroy Crossing today heading for a high of 39 degrees with 38 forecasted for warm in Kununurra and Wyndham. Halls Creek, they're going for 37. Derby looking at 36 degrees here in Broome at 32. Fijidanga only 34. So that sea breeze getting in a little earlier than that part of the region. Hope you're enjoying your day so far, so good. Grab those road conditions if you're going to be heading out camping. Remember, it's double the merit points too. That slipped in last night and will be around till Monday evening, 12 o'clock. So if you're going to be out and about, to be good little scouts, grab the necessary information on those roads from the Department of Main Roads. Looking good on the Great Northern Highway. That's open from Sandpiper to the Wyndham Turn. If you're heading over the border into the Northern Territory, 1-800-246-199 is the number you need. If you're heading towards the top end, it's been a little rain there, so keep in mind that with wet roads, road conditions change quite quickly, as they do here in Western Australia. The Gibber Road is open all the way through from Leonard River through to the Wyndham Turn as well. Keep an eye out there for those fire flare-ups. There's smoke haze often in the distance to be seen. Also, look out for wildlife wandering stock, which can be an obstacle too. Plenty of dust on the road if you're heading on to unsealed roads. A high clearance four-wheel drive is strongly recommended there. And have a look at the local Shire sites to get their road conditions if you're going to be heading back and beyond. Safe travels, wherever your travels are going to be taking you. And download the Emergency Services WA app if you haven't so yet to get out and about back and beyond.
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7: Oh!

Oh, yeah, what a sight that would be if it could be here in West Australian hands. Just a quick reminder, I've got a double pass to give away for the big dance extravaganza tomorrow as we continue to celebrate Kimberley Black Pride Week. There's only one condition. You're going to need to be a part of a rainbow family or the SBLGTBQIA community. So there is those restrictions because I know there's a few out there that would really love to come, but because of tight times, it's very hard to spend money. So give this number a call, 0891-949-999, 91949-999. That's to pick up a double pass for tomorrow's big dance extravaganza with that condition that you'll need to be a part of the rainbow community that's celebrating as we bring everyone from various parts of the Kimberley together. Heading off to the Bureau of Meteorology soon.

0: Billy Ocean there, continuing to make us rock. Also hearing from Kylie Minogue there earlier as well with the Locomotion. In fact, that particular track was launched the night that they wrapped up the old Lions team, which is now the Brisbane Lions, so it's quite amazing what they've done with that one. And we're talking about grand finals and continuing the theme. Well, in music, that is, we'll now find out what we have here in the Kimberley Weatherwise from Jessica Lingard. Good morning, Jessica.
1: Good morning, Sandy.
0: Oh, beautiful day. It seems somewhat cooler around the joint.
1: It does seem a little cooler today across the Kimberley region. Still plenty of sunshine. There are still those warmer temperatures in the northeast, but certainly a nice way to start us off on a Friday, and a Friday before a long weekend as well. Pretty much the conditions that we have today are what we're going to continue to see across the weekend. The only change will be in the north and the northeast, where possible afternoon showers are coming onto the forecast for Kalumburu, Wyndham, maybe down towards Kununurra. We'll keep an eye on the satellite imagery there. But today, going for a beautiful top of 32 degrees in Broome today. That afternoon sea breeze once again coming in to knock the top temperatures off and keep things nice and cool. 36 the top for Derby and Kalumburu today, warming up to 38 in Wyndham and Kununurra, and 39 degrees in Fitzroy Crossing today.
0: Beautiful. Fitzroy seems to be the warm spot. Here in Broome, we're expecting a 32. How's those coastal waters looking?
1: They're looking really nice at the moment, very similar to what we have seen all week. Nice light winds during the day, but as soon as we get to lunchtime and the early parts of the afternoon, that beautiful westerly sea breeze coming in, and that'll be in at around 10 to 15 knots this afternoon. Seas are below 1 metre, and we've got a westerly swell below 1 metre as well. So that sea breeze certainly doing a lot of hard work to keep things cool around the coast.
0: Nice. So similar weather we can expect for the long weekend in the Kimberley?
1: Certainly, yes. As I say, what we've got today is what we can expect to continue to see across the long weekend. The potential for those sea breezes to kickstart a few showers and maybe the odd thunderstorm like we have seen this week, and the potential for a bit of fog inland for parts of the Dampier Peninsula, again, as we have seen this week, just continuing through the weekend.
0: Okay, beautiful camping weather, so you'll need to sleep in a tent if you're going to be out there. I'd also be upright. You just don't know what's wandering around. Got to be clockwise, hey?
1: Absolutely, you do, yes.
0: And Perth, I believe, with the Royal Show starting on the weekend, showers, is it going to be a sunny day today?
1: Yeah, not too bad today, but a bit of a shower developing later, going for a top of 23 degrees. And then, yeah, the start of the Royal Show tomorrow, top of 19. And at this stage, looks like showery conditions every day through till the end of next week. Can't even think the last time we had a completely washed out week of Royal Show, but we'll see. Bit of showery activity, not a lot each day, just a couple of millimetres, but it is going to keep the temperature fairly cool if you are heading down towards Perth either this weekend or next week.
0: Mm-hmm. Okay, nice. And up there in Darwin, humid, maybe a storm?
1: Yeah, absolutely. Mostly sunny conditions in Darwin today. They did have a little shower late last night, top of 34 degrees, and the potential for some morning showers all the way through the weekend and into next week as those Gulf lines come across. A nice shower to start the day off in Darwin.
0: Nice. I believe it's going to be rainy over there in Melbourne tomorrow for the big game. Can you confirm it?
1: I can confirm that, yes, it does look like a bit of a rainy day, and a big difference between the forecast there today, a nice warm 25 degrees, to tomorrow, a rainy day with a top of just 16 degrees. 1 to 8 millimetres on the forecast could potentially be the wettest grand final since 2002. So it's been a while since we've had potentially quite such a wet grand final day, but I'm sure it'll be a good game either way. There's certainly a lot of purple and action going on over in Melbourne. I've got a few colleagues who are working from the Melbourne office today in order to be there for tomorrow.
0: Oh, well, we're just celebrating quietly where we are and, well, just getting amongst it. It's that energy that's going through the whole of Western Australia at the moment that needs to be celebrated, absolutely, acknowledged.
1: Yeah.
0: Jessica Lingard, thank you. We'll talk to you again on Tuesday.
1: Looking forward to it. Thanks, Sandy.
0: Have a long week. Great long weekend. Bye. Jessica Lingard from the Bureau of Meteorology giving us our weather fix and what we can expect today and over the next couple of days. Perfect camping weather. A little bit dewy, though, so you perhaps gonna need to sleep in a tent. And try and be high off the ground if you're heading to the beach or going to be beachside there, because Crocs are still wandering around looking for a place, a partner to hook up with as the wet season draws near and mating time takes place there. Talking about those big clouds for Melbourne tomorrow, maybe somebody should just pull their trousers down and show their backside to the sky. That might frighten the clouds away. That was often what was said with us if we wanted to go pictures and it looked like it was going to rain when we were little kids. Oh, gee. It's just like going to blanket show, eh? That always paints the best pictures. Hope you're enjoying your day.
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Coming on a Sunday, every muscle aching, Spencer Street Station, walking in slow motion, dragging his old suitcase, walking up the stairs now, long before they fixed it up, standing on the corner, some old drunk was bawling, looking through his pockets, had a little headache, felt like he'd just been hit.

0: Paul Kelly, to her do, so Melbourne, eh? So Melbourne, that's where everyone seems to be heading at this point. Well, they have been heading there all week for tomorrow's big grand finals, the AFL grand finals against the Brisbane Bears, the Frio Dockers, of course, of course. Well, we've got a big next hour coming to you. I don't know if anyone's rang in for the double pass we're giving away for the big dance extravaganza tomorrow night, but you've got to be a part of the LGBTQIA community to pick up this one, because I know there's lots of views out there that want to come, but it's a little bit tight, isn't it, with money of late. So if you're a part of the Rainbow family and have been amongst all of the Black Pride events previously, grab a double pass, 919-999. That's the number you need to ring in on and pick up this double pass for the big dance extravaganza happening tomorrow night here on premises. On premises today, wow, an exciting time with special guests being a part of a big forum, so lots of questions will be asked, Q&A times, and stories will also be shared. We do have Nerelda Jacobs on site, 10 newsreader. Also, she's been a part of the Indigenous television family on many occasions and still is. Oh, a long time in the business, pretty much as long as I have. I've just done radio, where she's pretty much extended her talents to TV. She's written a book, and with her wife, we'll be talking about that book. Member for the Kimberley, Davina Deanna, will be opening proceedings as well. It's going to be a huge morning. Hope you're popping in for that one. And tonight there's a movie that was written, put together by Kimberley Benjamin. Yes, very talented young Yaru lady. So that's going to be an awesome evening out as well. After 10 o'clock, got our shy president coming in, Chris Mitchell. They're officially opening the skate park on the 3rd of October. The show has also a full holiday program, and Edith Wright is currently taking a bit of a break in Donnybrook. We'll talk to her about her recently launched book, The Burden and the Blessing, that tells the story. Well, that's how it all starts, with her two grandfathers, Adrian Danfine and Harry Hunter, and then explores the heyday of Broome as well. Taryn, the Shell Lady, will be in. She's been doing some work out at one of the local primary schools, and they're ready for their big event that she's going to talk more about next week. And we'll also talk about Shells, as we regularly do, curry shells, and trying to get the name on the tip of my tongue, but the coral will be interesting. Well, that's pretty much what the subjects will be there. Got the news coming up at the top of the hour.
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7: Oh, that sounds like a little one with a wet cough. 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

0: Hello, I'm Adam Evans with the NIRS News. Every extra day a public housing property sits empty is another day someone remains at risk. That's according to housing advocacy organisation Everybody's Home. Spokesperson May Aziz says people on the waiting list are often in real danger, including women trying to escape unsafe relationships. It comes as new data shows social homes in Queensland are now sitting vacant on average of 42.7 days. That's up from 25.1 days the year before. More than 44,000 people are currently on the waiting list. Ms. Aziz says it's not the private sector's job to house vulnerable people, it's the government's. Independent Senator Lydia Thorpe wants a fully independent body created to hold police accountable. It comes as new figures reveal most complaints against AFP officers are dismissed without investigation. Senator Thorpe says while there are good police officers, the bad cops need real accountability rather than having complaints dismissed internally. Figures show that more than half of all allegations against AFP officers since 2021 were closed without investigation using a broad discretionary power. Ms. Thorpe believes the number of racism-related complaints is significantly underestimated, saying many Indigenous people fear becoming a target if they speak up. A second child has died following a mother's alleged attack on her three children in the Blue Mountains on the weekend. The one-year-old girl died in hospital yesterday after her five-year-old brother was found dead at the scene of the stabbing. A third sibling, aged three, remains in critical condition. Police say members of the public performed first aid before emergency services arrived at the scene on Sunday. The mother now faces two counts of murder and is due in court in November. A police officer has died in a crash in Sydney's inner west after a marked car that she was travelling in struck a tree. It happened on Gibbons Street in Redfern just after 1:30 this morning as the vehicle responded to an incident under lights and sirens. The female constable who was in the passenger seat died instantly. Her male colleague who was driving remains in a stable condition in hospital. We'll have more coming up next.
1: 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Tomorrow from 1 p.m. Australian Eastern Standard Time. It's the big one, the Grand Final. Fremantle taking on the Brisbane Lions. 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
0: Every AFL and NRL club in the country is now sponsored by an alcohol company. That's what a new report reveals, and experts are saying that it's fueling a genuine safety risk. Sports integrity expert Dr. Catherine Ordway says there's a well-established link between alcohol, major sporting events and domestic violence. It comes as Victorian police prepare for a spike in family violence this AFL Grand Final weekend, after incidents rose 5% on the grand final day last year. Ms. Ordway says the sport doesn't need alcohol to be enjoyed and sponsorship deals deserve much closer scrutiny. Overseas now and in the UK, local resident Pete Bennett near a plane crash in Wales says he knew something was wrong the moment the jet left the runway. He described an orange flame at takeoff, followed by the aircraft pitching violently twice before two loud bangs and both pilots ejected. The Royal Air Force T2 Hawk crashed and exploded near homes in Anglesey, Wales due to a training flight on Wednesday. Mr. Bennett says the explosion sent up a huge wall of fire and black smoke. Both pilots escaped with minor injuries and are being treated in hospital. Now for a look at the capital city weather around the country. A possible shower in Maganjum, Brisbane with a top of 25. 25 and partly cloudy in Gadigal Country, Sydney, while it's 27 and partly cloudy in Ngunnawal-Gambri Country, Canberra. 25 and a shower or two for Nam, Melbourne, and partly cloudy in Nipaluna, Hobart with a max of 21. A top of 23 and partly cloudy in Tundanya, Adelaide. A possible shower in 23 degrees for Borloo, Perth, and mostly sunny in Garamilla, Darwin with a top of 34. If you have any stories that you'd like to share with us, you can send us an email to news@nirs.org.au. That's news@nirs.org.au.

0: Across Western Australia, this is Kelmia Sambo with the Ngaro News. Aboriginal and Torres Strait Islander listeners are warned that the following program may contain stories and voices of people who have passed away. The head of Western Australia's peak body for Aboriginal community-controlled organisations has backed calls for a royal commission into the treatment of Indigenous children in the state's child protection system. Council of Aboriginal Services WA Crispin Carley said he backed calls from senior Aboriginal women in South Hedland for a royal commission into systematic problems in child protection.
1: I'd like to see a royal commission inquiry happen in regards to the children in South Hedland, but it seems like the government always act post. They need to really focus on the prevention stuff. That's where they're lacking.
0: He said CASWA had worked with the government 3 years ago to develop a 10-year roadmap to improve the child protection system, but never funded or publicly released the plan.
1: They've developed a roadmap in conjunction with other family and children services across West Australia. They presented it to the government, and the government would not look at it or have a bar of it.
0: Minister Sojkovski said the government would send more senior child protection staff to South Hedland and expand the Safe Night Space program in the town from 3 to 7 nights a week. A health warning has been issued for Robinarum, Mugadu and Karratha after 2 diphtheria cases were confirmed. WA Health says both cases are linked to a Robin childcare centre, and one person with respiratory diphtheria also visited Karratha's Evolution Lounge Bar while infectious. Anyone who was at the nightclub between 11 p.m. Saturday, September the 12th and 3:30 Sunday morning is being urged to watch for symptoms and seek medical advice if they become unwell. Health teams are also contacting children, families and staff connected to the childcare centre. Symptoms can include a sore throat, fever, swollen neck glands and difficulty breathing or swallowing. WA Health says vaccination remains the best protection, with free booster shots available to Aboriginal people across WA and everyone living in the Pilbara. A team which has become a finalist in the 2026 WA Innovators of the Year Award says its research could have big effects on the profitability of sandwood industry. The team has been researching using sandwood seeds in cosmetics for 5 years. Project leader Mandri Agroval told the ABC that using seeds means the industry can make marketable products more regularly.
2: It's a treasure in our backyard, which have not been explored so well. And doing this project is like using the local waste for local benefit for international and national market.
0: Pilbara Mental Health Advocate Valerie Riley says being recognised with the Indigenous Heart of the Pilbara Award was a surprise, but one that carried deep meaning after years of supporting people across the region. Valerie Riley, founder of Ni Karijin Maya, was named joint winner of the award alongside Peter Cooper at the 2026 Pilbara Community Services Excellence Awards. A Pilbara resident of 17 years, Miss Riley was part of creating the annual Bounce Back Community Wellbeing event, which returns to South Hedland on Friday, October the 2nd. He said there was a full day of activities amid physical health, mental health, culture, sport and community connection.
3: So this year, Bounce Back, we're going to have some health checks this year. So physical health checks, we've got Waraka Maya coming to do the physical health checks. We've got 13 Yarn recurring again. So if you want to have a yarn and learn more about 13 Yarn, get in and have a yarn. We've got the Hockey Ruse.
0: Ngana Medi will also be at Bounce Back this year, live broadcasting alongside the South Hedland community to help promote community wellbeing. And to stay up to date with Ngaro News, follow us on Instagram, like us on Facebook, or visit our website at ngaromedia.com.au. 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Kelmia Sambo, Ngaro News.
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7: 10 minutes after the hour, 20 away from for those with us in the Northern Territory. Hello, it's nice to have your company as we cross the country, packing them in on the network by the National Indigenous Radio Service, broadcasting from the studios of Gulati Media in Broome, where we're celebrating a huge moment with the Kimberley Black Pride in full swing. And in fact, there's a wonderful forum taking place at the moment, which are involving a lot of distinguished guests from the Indigenous community, including our member for Kimberley, Davina Diana, who's also a part of the proceedings there. This is just a taste of what's to come with a movie night tonight, and also the bigger dance extravaganza happening tomorrow. We've got our own VIP here in the studio, and very privileged always to have our Shire President Chris Mitchell with us. He's a humble man, but does do fabulous work in a quiet way. We'll also be hearing from Edith Wright. She's written a book recently talking about her two grandfathers, Adrian Dantwine and Harry Hunter. That's where the story starts. And of course, he also explains the heyday of Broome in its pearling glory. And a little later on, touching base with the Shell Lady, talking about the tiger curry. That's going to be interesting. And she did manage to catch up with the children out at Robaka. They're getting ready for a big beach clean-up next week. And hopefully they might spot an olive shell or two, because we're also going to be talking about that one. Without further ado, let's say hello to Chris Mitchell. Welcome.
8: Thank you, Sandy, and good morning to you and your listeners. And I suppose I should say, go Dockers.
7: Oh, yes, go Dockers. It's been an awesome feeling throughout the whole state. All week, hasn't it?
8: I know, it's amazing. And it's great to see a WA team in the grand final. So I reckon there's not going to be much work done over the weekend while the match is on. While the game's on, I should say. It's not a match.
7: I know. Everyone might go camping. We could remember it's also a long weekend.
8: Oh, yeah, that's true. Yes, yes.
7: Double demerit points.
8: Yeah, no speeding.
7: Nope. Yeah. And careful where you're camping. If you're going to the beach, make sure you're up from the ground. I'd be doing that. You just don't know what's lurking around. Looking for a mate this time of year. Got to be beach-wise about it, clockwise, that is. Also, this weekend is going to be gorgeous weather-wise throughout. Plenty of sunshine around the Kimberley as well. And the start of the school holidays, you've got a big school holiday planned. Well, the Broome Shire has, doesn't it, Chris?
8: Yeah, there's a massive holiday program starting on the 25th with the lock and load laser tag on the 25th. The 29th is the Sunset Silent Beats down at Walmington Cable Beach Youth Precinct. And the 2nd is the Beachside Family Fun Day. But the 3rd is the Brack Track and Trails official opening. And there's you can ride the track, tree planting. There's a $500 raffle prize, and it's 8 a.m. to 10 a.m. at the Broome Youth Precinct. So, and then there's more the following week as well. But it's great that we're opening the track and trails program, which will give young people another free, accessible outdoor activity where they can walk, run or ride, and complement the existing skate park and broader youth precinct. So as most people know, there were a few challenges during remediation of the site, but it's great to now be at the point where we can welcome the community into that area and see young people actively using the space. So come on down on that day for the official opening.
7: On the 3rd of October, that's Saturday, and tonight with the laser tag.
8: That's for sure, yeah. I've never tried it, but apparently it's great fun.
7: It is. Oh, well, on a sad note, something about memorials also.
8: Yeah, the Shire meeting last night, we had a agenda item regarding the Wangajali Burgan Memorial and Resting Place. So Wangajali Burgan means we are coming home, and it's focused on the repatriation, memorialisation and long-term care of Aboriginal ancestral remains returning to the Kimberley. So we had a request from NBY, or Nyamba Buru Yari, for the Shire to take responsibility for the ongoing maintenance and asset renewal of the proposed Wangajali Burugan Memorial and Resting Place at Broome Cemetery. So it's not a new relationship or project, as we've been looking at supporting it since 2016. And it is specifically identified in our council plan. So I've seen the plans for it, and it looks incredible. And we're looking at a partnership with NBY to regarding responsibility for maintenance and renewal once the project is completed. So it's going to take a little while. They've got to go and get some funding, grant funding for it. But and there's no financial implications to the Shire in the current 26-27 financial year. So we anticipate expenditure will start in the 2029-30 year onwards. So great project. It'll be incredible to have these remains return to country, and a beautiful spot at the cemetery where people can go and visit and remember and things like that.
7: I mean, sad that they were stolen to begin with for medical purposes. A lot of those people that were taken away, and finally they're coming home. Mm-hmm. And it's great that the Shire is giving recognition to this, Chris.
8: Yeah, no, that's for sure. It's a very important thing to do. And when you look back in history, it's amazing what sort of things were collected over the early 1900s and 1800s and all that sort of stuff in the name of science and archaeology and stuff. And it's good to have these sacred bones returned to the country where they should have been interred.
7: Yeah. Well, follow up on some interesting news, mm-hmm. hopefully not too far away with the opening of Cable Beach Stage 2.
8: Yes, we've advertised the Walmerton Cable Beach commercial leases. So what this refers to is three new commercial tenancies planned as part of the foreshore redevelopment. So they'll be able to bring more retail, food and beverage options to Cable Beach and help activate the precinct throughout the day and evening. So it'll be interesting, because when we actually first advertised, we didn't get any submissions, but since then we've progressed that and the leasing process, so we and seek ministerial approvals for that. So these are small, not pop-up, but small leases, and at this stage the proposed tenants are Broome Beach Company and Sunny Scoops, Salt and Coffee and Munchies Group. So a little bit of different alternatives down at the beach, and you've still got Cable Beach House and the wonderful Cable Beach itself, yeah.
7: And any sign of an opening date?
8: Watch this space. We're hoping sooner than later, but it's still towards the end of 26. I'm hoping it's going to be before the wet starts, but it's a lot of work happening, and it's coming together. And we've got to be mindful too that the beach will still be closed until the end of February for the turtle nesting season anyway, but yeah, it'll be great to get the actual revetment all finished.
7: Oh, it'll be interesting. Red Light District.
8: Oh, no, yeah, during the turtle season, that's for sure, yeah.
7: Will we notice that again this year, the
8: yes,
7: red lights?
8: Yeah, that Shire's installed the lights so that it reduces the luminous across the beach, and hopefully the turtles will come up, nest, and go back out in the ocean rather than think the landward side is a full moon and whatever. So, yeah, quite interesting. And it seems to be working very well.
7: Nice, nice. Got a few other items there before I ask some questions.
8: Mm-hmm. Well, I've already mentioned the school holiday program, so that is a great amount of activity. There's mini golf at Fourfold on 7th of October, so there's a range of activities for everyone to come along to, enjoy, be creative, and also some social activities. So not all young people want to do the same thing, so mix and talk to people and things like that. I've already mentioned the BRAC track and trails, so that's a really great completion on that one. One of the main ones we're doing is the BRAC Oval Irrigation Mainline Renewal. So some of the infrastructure that's there around the Nipper Row and Father McMahon Ovals is aging and reaching the end of its serviceable life. So we're actually replacing sections of the irrigation mainline to improve reliability and reduce ongoing maintenance and breakdowns. So it's being completed in stages, which hopefully will minimise disruption to sporting activities and also manage costs. The amount of sporting activities on the oval is incredible. So we're looking at more options and things like for more sports. But this project's included in our 26-27 budget and the asset management plan. So it's really about making sure two of Broome's key sporting ovals remain reliable and fit for community use into the future. So that'll be good to see. So that's the main ones. Oh, one for the young ones is the Youth Advisory Council. And the Shire believes this is a very important part of the work between youth and council, because it provides a direct avenue for young people to share their ideas and perspectives with the Shire. So we want that involvement to continue beyond individual events, particularly when we're making decisions about youth spaces, programs and activities. So we'd really encourage young people who want to have a say in Broome's future to consider joining YAC, as it's abbreviated, all these acronyms. So YAC is the Youth Advisory Council. And really, you don't need to come in with all the answers. It's about bringing your ideas, telling us what matters to young people, and helping us make better decisions. So we really want the young people to get involved in their future.
7: Excellent. It's all about the young, because they're our future and they're going to be the ones very much behind all the decision-making in the next 20, 30 years.
8: Yes, they're our future leaders. Yes.
7: Shire is still carrying out, because you've just received extended funding for the needle exchange.
8: That's right, yes. That's been granted for another year, so that's a great program. I think it's around $170,000, and that continues the program for another 12 months. It's really beneficial to the safety of people around town, and I know they've picked up a real large number of needles over the last 12 months. So having the program continue for another 12 months will help. I don't think the program is viable to cancel at any stage, because I think you're still going to have needles all the time. And after seeing the number of needles from last year, it's astronomical. But I believe the hospital area where people can go and exchange needles is really going great, really great. But I think the best figures will come out of WACS or the hospital through discussion from them.
7: Yeah, and it's sad that people have to just discard them so publicly.
8: I know, it is really sad. And unfortunately, we're still getting a lot of litter as well, so but the needles are the worst part. So we just encourage everyone, be mindful, take your litter to a rubbish bin and dispose of your needles the correct way.
7: Exactly, because the litter is very noticeable, especially if you're wanting to have a look around the cliffs area and all of that, because all of that ends up in the ocean, and that's so sad.
8: That's for sure, yeah.
7: Yeah. Mm-hmm. Chris, there was also mentioned by Walga, West Australian local government, about local government elections every 2 years.
8: Yeah, well, at this stage, the minister presented at the Walga Local Government Week, and at this stage, the system in place is still continuing in 2 years, every 2 years, but you know, there are plans to try and have complete spills every 4 years, which some councils are in favour and other councils aren't. But yeah, we'll wait and see what happens. Yeah, but
7: they seem to be dropping the favourable amalgamating councils together.
8: They sort of haven't actually dropped it, but the minister's open to any councils that really want to sort of look at amalgamation. But it's not a forced program, so it will be interesting to see. And like some regional remote communities, it's pretty hard to amalgamate with another council when you've got several thousand kilometres away, and you know, so distance makes it very unaffordable and things like that. It just really depends on where it can work.
7: True. Broom covers a wide area, so yeah. You'd know from experience, along with the many hats you wear, because
8: it's a big space.
7: It's a big space. It really is.
8: But there's a lot of great things happening, so we'll see how it all pans out.
7: Mm-hmm. Chris Mitchell, thank you for joining us today.
8: My pleasure always, Sandy. Thank you.
7: OSHI President Chris Mitchell, it's always good to have him here in the studio. The Snake Man, some would know him as, so if you've got a flush out one, let him know, or somebody else, they can help you out. He really does know his way around snakes.
8: Yeah, and they're on the move, so just beware. Be careful and don't interfere with them.

0: Feeling itchy? You might have scabies. That's what I am. It's nasty when I get under your skin, eh? Hi, I'm Sarko the Scabies Mite. I like to hide in places like your clothes and towels and dig into soft skin to lay my eggs. It's mainly at nighttime when you get itchy. And guess what? When you scratch, you help spread my baby bugs all over your body. Clever, eh?
1: Nah, it's not clever, because I'm going to head straight to the clinic to get my skin checked. If I've got scabies, I'll use the medicine from the clinic and get all my family to do it too. And make sure I always wash my hands and wash my body every day. We'll wash our towels and sheets and put our mattresses out in the sun. And just in case, we'll do it all over again in 7 days.
0: Gee, you're clever. Bye!
2: 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If you have scabies, try not to scratch or share towels or clothes. Make sure you see the clinic staff and get medicine for all your family. 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
6: Hookah, shaka, hookah, hookah.

0: the late Slim Dusty, the old Rope and Saddle Blues. I wonder if Edith Wright likes a little bit of Slim Dusty. She certainly had a giggle when I told her that I've got some Slim Dusty playing while she was waiting. We're now talking to Edith about her recently released book, The Burden and the Blessing. This book explores her two grandfathers a little bit more, both of European history. They came to the Dampier Peninsula, where they fathered many children of mixed race heritage. I'm talking about Adrian Dantwine and Harry Hunter. We've all heard stories about those blokes, haven't we? And they certainly remain a big part of the pearling history here in the Kimberley. Edith also has grown up with many stories of her grandfather. She's also grown up with stories about what Broome was like in its heyday, because she is the grandchild of these two gentlemen that we were speaking to. Should I call them gentlemen? Because they were fairly hard and brutal. Well, they were known as Edith, hello, welcome.
1: Thank you, Sandy. Thanks for having me.
0: We find you down in Donnybrook. Save some apples for me.
1: I will. But it's the cherries that grow beautifully here. The cherries are unreal.
0: Oh, like they say, get amongst it when you've got fresh produce around you.
1: That's right.
0: Well, your grandfathers wouldn't have had any fresh produce at all back when they first sailed into the Kimberley. I'm talking about Harry Hunter and Adrian Dantwine, because amazingly, you're from both with your lineage.
1: Yes, yes. They were actually my great-grandfathers, and one was Harry Hunter, quite a ruthless Englishman, and the other one was Jules Dantwine, who was from the Seychelles and French. So, yeah, it is. It's quite an interesting family history that I have, and all the Hunters and all the Dantwines are not only in the Kimberley, but there's a huge diaspora of them across Australia. But no, Harry Hunter particularly, because I when I started writing, I was actually, Sandy, going to just concentrate on my father's story, Douglas Dantwine. However, the more I researched, you know, the more these men got in my head, and I just couldn't seem to shake it. So when I spoke to my editor, she said, well, just run with it. And so I actually, the story begins with Harry Hunter when he left England in May 1876.

0: heaven, and when he landed in Australia, presumably Fremantle, he made his way up to Cossack, that at the time was the purling, you know, heartbeat of the northwest and Western Australia at the time, and it was there that he met my other French great-grandfather, D'Antoine. And you may have heard, many people would have heard of another bloke called Sid Hadley, who was English. So between the three of them, they were very ruthless, very unforgiving, and very cruel in their relationship with the Aboriginal people and later with the Bardi Jawi people on the peninsula.
1: Harry was known for his boat building skills, wasn't he?
0: Yes. He was outstanding. He was outstanding in how he taught his sons, particularly my grandfathers, they were, Robin, Christy, Jack, and there was Tommy D'Antoine. He taught them by using a model of a small cross-section model of a lugger, and he taught them how to boat build. And these men learnt how to build the old-fashioned frame-built luggers. And then when the war broke out in 1942 and the army confiscated something like 44 luggers in Broome. At the time, they just commandeered them in fear that they may fall into the Japanese hands, because by then Australia was at war with Japan. But so when the army commandeered these luggers, it left a huge hole in the pearling industry, because not only were the Japanese boat builders in turn, but there weren't any luggers. So after the war in about 1944, it was to the Hunter brothers that a lot of the pearlers, the master pearlers in Broome at the time, turned to build their luggers for them. And one in particular, my grandfather, Grandpa Jack, who had been taught by his father, Harry Hunter, he was the lead boat builder for Sam Mayle. So, yeah, Hunter did a lot of good. You know, there are two sides to the fascinating history of Harry Hunter. But what he did do was he taught his sons a trade, and he taught his girls. He taught them how to wash, cook, clean. So, you know, when they came into Broome, they had a very valuable skill to offer, you know, the families of Broome, especially the master pearlers. They cooked and cleaned and sewed for their children and their family. So, yes, while Hunter was cruel and ruthless and powerful, there was always another side to Hunter that, you know, I hope that the book brought out to as well.
1: And what was Adrian D'Antoine like? It seems like he spent time on the coast there, on the beach.
0: Adrian D'Antoine was a bit more of a... he was a quiet man that loved the solitude. He loved the solitude of the sea and being on his lugger and being out at sea. He was at his happiest when he was out at sea. He wasn't nearly as, well, from my perception, as kind of hard-headed and as ruthless as Hunter, but he was more a bit of a peacemaker. And he flew under the radar, D'Antoine. D'Antoine only had three children, where Hunter, to my knowledge, had 13, possibly more, children. Whereas D'Antoine seemed to be one of these quiet men that just loved his own company, loved being on the sea, and throwing a bit of hard work, you know, to pay his way. But he was never going to be a great businessman, D'Antoine.
1: Your book also talks about Broome during the war days, and also you've taken in a lot of research behind all of the stories that you grew up with.
0: Yeah, definitely. I mean, the book is I researched it for decades, so it's not just me having a sort of perception. I actually researched quite a bit about Broome and the pearling, and especially Hunter, what I could find on Hunter and Hadley, because they were kind of the three white men, if you like it, on the peninsula in the early 1880s, basically ruling the peninsula. But there's a lot of research that's gone into it. The attack on Broome too, as well, when Broome was attacked, and the role that my uncle Charlie played in saving the Dutch woman and two children. And then the Aboriginal people, well, not only the Aboriginal people, but everyone just that lived in Broome were now refugees. And my family, my paternal grandmother, Amy Goodgie, she gathered her children and with other local Aboriginal families, they hit the road and headed out to Roebuck and eventually found themselves amongst a droving team working for George Betts heading towards Mickafarra. So, and other Aboriginal families went to Biggle Bay, and or they found themselves out on their stations, Nookanbar, and places like that. So, you know, they were now refugees, a lot of the Aboriginal people that had once lived in Broome and had to find some sort of safety elsewhere.
1: Edith, you launched a book in Derby firstly on the 9th of September, then here at Magabala Books on the 11th. What's been the feedback?
0: Oh, the feedback's been exceptional. You know, I've had people ringing me and saying, you know, this is a very good lived experience account of not only the development of the Kimberley and the resilience of two strong Kimberley families, but also it's part of that truth-telling too, Sandy, of Aboriginal people now telling their stories through lived experience and not other people, you know, white people telling it for them. But I've had some real positive feedback so far about the book and how easy it is to read too, as well, and how a lot of people can connect with, they can see their own family history in it too, as well, in the story that I've written.
1: It's right. You are an exceptional lady. You really are. Thank you for taking our call all the way down there in Donnybrook today.
0: Oh, thank you for having me, Sandy. I love talking to you.
1: I always love your company. Look after yourself. Bye for now.
0: You too.
1: Edith Wright, author, researcher. Oh, beautiful lady. She really does know her stuff. We were talking about her book that she's just recently launched, second of a book that she's written. It all does come full circle, doesn't it? About her two grandfathers, great-great-grandfathers, Harry Hunter and Adrian Dantwine.
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0: beautiful track there, Town by the Bay. Ah, I can almost feel that spiritual feeling of being a part of something special. Just then talking to Edith Wright about her two great-grandfathers and the work they contributed during the pearling heyday. Also, now focusing on those beautiful beach shells now with the shell lady, Taryn Ryan is also in-house with us. We've missed Taryn for a few sessions, but making up big time because we're talking about olive shells, tiger caries, and those little ones getting out as they were preparing it yesterday out at Roebuck. She noticed for a big beach cleanup next week. Hello, Taryn. Welcome.
1: Oh, thanks, Sandy. That's lovely. It's so great to be back in the studio with you and talking about shells and out in the community, raising the awareness of why we want to keep them on the beach.
0: Exactly. I was only doing a beach walk, a few beach walks recently, because I like doing that when the big tides are on. And it's just amazing. You really do miss seeing those shells. But, oh, the rocks there, the colour's awesome.
1: Yeah, the colours are fantastic in the rocks, even in the sand, I find, and the creatures and the shells that are left behind as well, yeah.
0: Yeah, there were little crabs darting about. I was so surprised with those little crazy crabs going for an ooga booga. And just even those bigger crabs on the water's edge are looking for a feed.
1: Yep, they do their clean-up job, don't they?
0: They do, and they do it really well. Well, what's a olive shell?
1: So a friend sent me a photo of some olive shells, and we've been seeing lots of these lately. It's a common shell. It looks a bit like a long olive, or a bit like a stretched out cowrie. So it's long, kind of tubey with a point on the apex. It's highly glossy. So like the cowrie shell, with the mantle that covers the shell and the animals alive, and it covers it in so the outside calcium carbonate's really shiny. And this helps the olive shell to be not aerodynamic, but they move through the sand really fast, and at low tide you'll see they leave these tunnels just below the surface of the wet sand. That's usually this olive shell, and it's kind of like a bullet hole, and some people call them bullet shells because they're the fastest moving mollusk in wet sand.
0: How fast do they move?
1: Oh, snail's pace still, Sandy.
0: Oh, deadly. Oh, gorgeous. And they can be found here.
1: Yeah, there's plenty of olive shells around. If you find an empty shell, so the animal is dead and gone, if it's fresh inside, you'll see it's a purple colour, much like what you're wearing today, Sandy, in support of the Dockers, so like a really Dockers, rich, vibrant purple colour. And I've got a photo on my socials of one that was chopped open by what looks like a crab. Like you were saying, crabs do the kind of clean-up job. This shell looked like it had been chopped in half by a crab, and so it was really fresh, and you could see in the broken parts, the entire inside of the shell is this beautiful purple colour.
0: Oh, I'm just going to seek out one definitely next time I'm walking the beach. Then I'll probably go, oh yeah, I've seen that. Well, I've come across that, yeah.
1: I'm sure you'll know it. Yeah, it's very common, and we just maybe don't think about it until we learn, you know, a little bit more about it. Now it's interesting to go and seek it out.
0: Yeah, I've got a confession to make. I've got a beautiful collection of tiger caries that were given to me for my 21st birthday.
1: What an amazing gift, Sandy.
0: Yeah, it came in a milk tin. They must have just got it because it stunk. But, oh, my God. Worth it, worth it. I've still got them.
1: Aren't they treasures? So I took some tiger cowries from the shell library yesterday to the school to talk about shoals in general, plus what this group of environment action team would see on the beach when they're picking up rubbish. So I love how you and Mr. Mitchell talked about, you know, keeping our beaches clean, and this is continuing with that theme. So there's a couple of interesting things about the tiger cowrie. One is when you hold it up to your ear, you can hear the sound of the ocean, but it's actually the sound of the air going through the whirl, and our brain likes to pattern match, and we know it comes from the ocean, so we say, oh, that's the sound of the ocean. But what two students did yesterday, they were sitting a little ways apart, like at the same desk, but a seat in between them. They each had one up to their ear, and they were talking to each other, and they could hear the other student's voice through their shell. So it just shows really how much of the atmosphere sound travels through the whirl inside the shell, and then you receive it in your ear.
0: Well, they say that the whirl hum sounds like the ocean, they think. So it could be hearing the whirl's hum too.
1: That's a beautiful idea. The other thing we were talking about with the tiger cowrie is why it's called a tiger, where it looks more like a leopard, because it has spots. So like I was saying with the olive shell as well, it's got a mantle that comes over the shell. So part of its foot, part of its body, when it's alive, it's covered its shell, a bit like our eyelids, kind of closes over it, they can retract them. And that's what gives it the gloss. But when the mantle is out over the shell, the mantle has stripes. So the tiger name comes from the living animal when it's stripy. And when the animal's dead and gone, the shell just has the spots, which are in where the paws are in the mantle, are where the spots come into the shell.
0: Oh, beautiful. And I do believe why you mentioned being around children and sharing shells in the classroom is because they're gearing up for a big beach cleanup next week, the Roebuck Mob.
1: Yeah, so they're teamed up with Tangaroa Blue. So it's a school cleanup, not a public one. But what I really like about Tangaroa Blue, and you can get in touch with our Shire or them directly, is the data that they collect. So what happens when these kids are going to collect the rubbish? They sort through it and they itemise what each piece of rubbish is. And then Tangaroa can look at where it's all coming from, and from a higher picture, inform things like government regulations or, you know, how we change from plastic shopping bags to reusable, that kind of thing. So looking at rubbish from a higher up view and a bigger picture, so we can get back to the source and the root cause of where the rubbish is coming from on our beaches and in our oceans.
0: Wow. Gee, I've been busy. Oh, Taryn, thank you for coming in.
1: It's so good to see you, Sandy, and go the Dockers.
0: Oh, likewise, mate. Likewise. Got a long weekend ahead of us. If you're going camping, have a look at those shells. Don't pinch them. It's part of the ecology there, where other little critters need a home. So think about that at the end of the day. Take your rubbish with you if you're also heading camping around our beaches. Keep clockwise with where you're going to be going, making sure that you remember that double demerit points are in full swing before you do head off. And quickly, I want to congratulate Mick Albert. We did an interview with Mick Albert a couple of months ago in reference to being Tongs legend representatives for Bunnings here in Broome, because he's always got the tongs out and heading up the barbecues for the Cable Beach Football Club. He took out that award, so $25,000 worth of Bunnings gear goes to Cable Beach Football Club. So, Michael Albert, wow, you've done well there. And congratulations, our Tong legend from Broome for Bunnings. And thank you for talking to us with that interview some months back. I really, really appreciate that one, as I do appreciate that Kim West had brought it to our attention. Grab all of the information you need if you're going to be heading out further. Keep an eye out for smoke haze in the distance. Take your rubbish wherever you're going to be heading if you're heading out with friends and family. And just got to add Go Dockers, go. Go. that's going to be a big one tomorrow with the AFL Grand Finals in Melbourne against Brisbane. Some big day tomorrow, Saturday, for a lot of Dockers supporters.
2: Hello, I'm Adam Evans with the NIRS News. Every extra day a public housing property sits empty is another day someone remains at risk. That's according to housing advocacy organisation Everybody's Home. Spokesperson May Aziz says people on the waiting list are often in real danger, including women trying to escape unsafe relationships. It comes as new data shows social homes in Queensland are now sitting vacant on average of 42.7 days. That's up from 25.1 days the year before. More than 44,000 people are currently on the waiting list. Ms. Aziz says it's not the private sector's job to house vulnerable people, it's the government's. Independent Senator Lydia Thorpe wants a fully independent body created to hold police accountable. It comes as new figures reveal most complaints against AFP officers are dismissed without investigation. Senator Thorpe says while there are good police officers, the bad cops need real accountability rather than having complaints dismissed internally. Figures show that more than half of all allegations against AFP officers since 2021 were closed without investigation using a broad discretionary power. Ms. Thorpe believes the number of racism-related complaints is significantly underestimated, saying many Indigenous people fear becoming a target if they speak up. A second child has died following a mother's alleged attack on her three children in the Blue Mountains on the weekend. The one-year-old girl died in hospital yesterday after her five-year-old brother was found dead at the scene of the stabbing. A third sibling, aged three, remains in critical condition. Police say members of the public performed first aid before emergency services arrived at the scene on Sunday. The mother now faces two counts of murder and is due in court in November. A police officer has died in a crash in Sydney's inner west after a marked car that she was travelling in struck a tree. It happened on Gibbon Street in Redfern just after 1:30 this morning as the vehicle responded to an incident under lights and sirens. The female constable who was in the passenger seat died instantly. Her male colleague who was driving remains in a stable condition in hospital. We'll have more coming up next.
3: 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Tomorrow from 1 p.m. Australian Eastern Standard Time. It's the big one, the Grand Final. Fremantle taking on the Brisbane Lions. 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
2: Every AFL and NRL club in the country is now sponsored by an alcohol company. That's what a new report reveals, and experts are saying that it's fueling a genuine safety risk. Sports integrity expert Dr. Catherine Ordway says there's a well-established link between alcohol, major sporting events, and domestic violence. It comes as Victorian police prepare for a spike in family violence this AFL Grand Final weekend, after incidents rose 5% on the grand final day last year. Ms. Ordway says the sport doesn't need alcohol to be enjoyed and sponsorship deals deserve much closer scrutiny. Overseas now and in the UK, local resident Pete Bennett near a plane crash in Wales says he knew something was wrong the moment the jet left the runway. He described an orange flame at takeoff, followed by the aircraft pitching violently twice before two loud bangs and both pilots ejected. The Royal Air Force T2 Hawk crashed and exploded near homes in Anglesey, Wales due to a training flight on Wednesday. Mr. Bennett says the explosion sent up a huge wall of fire and black smoke. Both pilots escaped with minor injuries and are being treated in hospital. Now for a look at the capital city weather around the country. A possible shower on Maganjum, Brisbane with a top of 25. 25 and partly cloudy in Gadigal Country, Sydney, while it's 27 and partly cloudy in Ngunnawal, Gambri Country, Canberra. 25 and a shower or two for Nam, Melbourne, and partly cloudy in Nipaluna, Hobart with a max of 21. A top of 23 and partly cloudy in Tundunya, Adelaide. A possible shower in 23 degrees for Morley, Perth, and mostly sunny in Garamilla, Darwin, with a top of 34. If you have any stories that you'd like to share with us, you can send us an email to news@nirs.org.au. That's news@nirs.org.au.
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6: You ready, Mace?
7: Party people in the place to be. It's about that time
6: for us to. Yeah.

0: Hello, I'm Adam Evans with the NIRS News. Every extra day a public housing property sits empty is another day someone remains at risk. That's according to housing advocacy organisation Everybody's Home. Spokesperson May Aziz says people on the waiting list are often in real danger, including women trying to escape unsafe relationships. It comes as new data shows social homes in Queensland are now sitting vacant on average of 42.7 days. That's up from 25.1 days the year before. More than 44,000 people are currently on the waiting list. Ms. Aziz says it's not the private sector's job to house vulnerable people, it's the government's. Independent Senator Lydia Thorpe wants a fully independent body created to hold police accountable. It comes as new figures reveal most complaints against AFP officers are dismissed without investigation. Senator Thorpe says while there are good police officers, the bad cops need real accountability rather than having complaints dismissed internally. Figures show that more than half of all allegations against AFP officers since 2021 were closed without investigation using a broad discretionary power. Ms. Thorpe believes the number of racism-related complaints is significantly underestimated, saying many Indigenous people fear becoming a target if they speak up. A second child has died following a mother's alleged attack on her three children in the Blue Mountains on the weekend. The one-year-old girl died in hospital yesterday after her five-year-old brother was found dead at the scene of the stabbing. A third sibling, aged three, remains in critical condition. Police say members of the public performed first aid before emergency services arrived at the scene on Sunday. The mother now faces two counts of murder and is due in court in November. A police officer has died in a crash in Sydney's inner west after a marked car that she was travelling in struck a tree. It happened on Gibbons Street in Redfern just after 1:30 this morning as the vehicle responded to an incident under lights and sirens. The female constable who was in the passenger seat died instantly. Her male colleague who was driving remains in a stable condition in hospital. We'll have more coming up next.
1: The 2026 AFL Grand Final for AFL Indigenous Broadcasting. Tomorrow from 1 p.m. Australian Eastern Standard Time. It's the big one. The Grand Final. Fremantle taking on the Brisbane Lions. 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
0: Every AFL and NRL club in the country is now sponsored by an alcohol company. That's what a new report reveals, and experts are saying that it's fueling a genuine safety risk. Sports integrity expert Dr. Catherine Ordway says there's a well-established link between alcohol, major sporting events, and domestic violence. It comes as Victorian police prepare for a spike in family violence this AFL Grand Final weekend after incidents rose 5% on the Grand Final day last year. Ms. Ordway says the sport doesn't need alcohol to be enjoyed and sponsorship deals deserve much closer scrutiny. Overseas now and in the UK, local resident Pete Bennett near a plane crash in Wales says he knew something was wrong the moment the jet left the runway. He described an orange flame at takeoff, followed by the aircraft pitching violently twice before two loud bangs and both pilots ejected. The Royal Air Force T2 Hawk crashed and exploded near homes in Anglesey, Wales due to a training flight on Wednesday. Mr. Bennett says the explosion sent up a huge wall of fire and black smoke. Both pilots escaped with minor injuries and are being treated in hospital. Now for a look at the capital city weather around the country. A possible shower on Maganjum, Brisbane with a top of 25. 25 and partly cloudy in Gadigal Country, Sydney, while it's 27 and partly cloudy in Ngunnawal, Gambri Country, Canberra. 25 and a shower or two for Nam, Melbourne, and partly cloudy in Nipaluna, Hobart with a max of 21. A top of 23 and partly cloudy in Tundunya, Adelaide. A possible shower in 23 degrees for Borloo, Perth, and mostly sunny in Garamilla, Darwin with a top of 34. If you have any stories that you'd like to share with us, you can send us an email to news@nirs.org.au. That's news@nirs.org.au.
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0: one of the dummies is coming in here too, and he said, excuse me, can I have a double Bundy and Coke?
1: King Billy, King Billy.
0: Anyway, you're going to board a drink? Or is it I shouldn't be drinking King this Billy, with what I got?
1: King Billy said,
0: what do you want? He said, 20.

0: The Prime Minister tells global leaders to get ahead of artificial intelligence. And it's just a normal week. That's how the Fremantle Dockers have prepared for tomorrow's grand final. Coupled with Karen Durante with NIRS news coming to you from the lands of the Yuggera and Turrbal peoples. The Prime Minister has issued a call to world leaders to work together to confront growing issues of unchecked artificial intelligence. In his address to the United Nations in New York, Anthony Albanese laid out the case for reining in artificial intelligence, particularly after details emerged yesterday of an AI hack of a government website.
1: This is unacceptable, and it is why Australia has been leading the way in establishing Australian standards for AI, standards to ensure that AI will work and deliver for people, not the other way around. We can't ignore AI or prevent it, and it's why we joined with other nations this week to call for action to shape artificial intelligence development rather than be passively shaped by it.
0: That was the Prime Minister speaking to the UN General Assembly. Rising fuel prices are hitting regional Australians far harder than those in the city. Andrew Henderson from the Australian Strategic Policy Institute says it comes down to the tyranny of distance, with regional Australians having to travel further for everyday basics that city residents take for granted. He says most of the country's fuel storage sits around the coast, meaning regional areas rely heavily on trucks and tankers and risk running out sooner if supplies disrupted. It comes as fuel prices climb again, driven by the escalating conflict in the Middle East. Hobart has marked 200 years since the execution of two Aboriginal men. It was a ceremony described as a tribute to the thousands who lost their lives during colonisation. The men, nicknamed Dick and Jack by colonists, were hanged after being convicted over the death of a stockkeeper on Tasmania's east coast in the 1820s. Tasmanian Aboriginal Centre's Nyla Mansell says the commemoration honours the memory of countless Aboriginal people killed during the British invasion. Dozens attended the ceremony outside Hobart's Treasury building, laying flowers beside a coffin draped in the Aboriginal flag. US rapper Macklemore has announced a European tour named Free Palestine after being dropped from Ed Sheeran's US tour. The 43-year-old will perform shows in London, Paris and Dublin after he was removed as a support act for Sheeran in the US over comments he made about Gaza. Sheeran's other supporting acts, including Irish singer Aaron Rowe, dropped out of the rest of the tour to stand in solidarity with Macklemore. Macklemore plans to bring together artists and friends for a series of performances to help provide humanitarian aid and support for people in Palestine. He wrote on social media saying, "If these last couple of weeks have shown us anything, it's that something has shifted over the last 3 years." Parents and carers are being urged to help strengthen their children's water safety skills. The National Swim Into Summer campaign kicks off next week, with Kids Alive offering families free access to 5 online lessons alongside free lessons at participating swim schools. New data from the 2026 National Drowning Report shows 1-year-olds remain the age group at highest risk of drowning. National Operations Manager Emma Lawrence has told National Radio News the findings highlight just how important swimming lessons are.
2: We're encouraging families to enrol into swimming lessons, and to help the Learn to Swim journey, we're offering 5 free online swimming lessons so parents can learn the basics of breath control, submersion, floating, propulsion and those types of skills.
0: To sport now, and Fremantle is chasing their first AFL premiership in the club's second grand final appearance in 32 years. The Dockers have named an unchanged side, sticking with the same team that beat Sydney in last week's preliminary final. Brisbane are looking to clinch another three-peat after appearing in the last 4 grand finals. Dockers coach Justin Longmuir says they aren't letting Brisbane's finals experience intimidate them.
3: Yeah, they've got a lot of experience, but what we've tried to do is bridge the gap, give our players an understanding of what the week presents, and prepare them for that, and then lean into the normalities of the week as well. The normal parts of the week have got us to this stage.
0: And that's the latest NIRS news.
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Cultures torn apart from any intense pressures. 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

0: need a lot of love, I can use a ton. 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

0: The PM talks up the country's Pacific neighbours in his speech to global leaders, and later Lions coach say they were ready for star Lachie Neale not to play. Coupled with Karen Durandy with NRS News coming to you from the lands of the Yuggera and Turrbal peoples. Listen, partner, and protect. That's the message carried in the PM's address to the United Nations General Assembly, where he reaffirmed Australia's recognition of the State of Palestine and establishing guardrails for artificial intelligence. Anthony Albanese also used his address to speak of Australia's investment into multilateral relations in the Pacific.
1: By elevating Pacific voices in shaping global decision-making, working with them to advance their development needs and counter the transnational organised crime that is spreading across the beautiful Pacific Ocean that we share. And addressing climate change, which threatens their very existence through rising sea levels and increasing salinity.
0: Bolama Kondon is accused of guilt-tripping a close friend into using her phone and faking a cancer diagnosis to his ex-partner months before he allegedly killed him. The senior constable has pleaded not guilty to the murders of Jesse Baird and Luke Davies, suggesting the two men died after two separate struggles in Mr. Baird's house. Lamar Kondon entered the Paddington house in February 2024, armed with his police pistol and heavily disguised. But his defence counsel told the 15-member jury that he did not intend to kill his former partner, Mr. Baird, and did not shoot the other man. Today, the jury has heard that after Mr. Baird ended their casual relationship for a second time in November 2023, Lamar Kondon used a friend's Instagram account to send a 1,600-word message to the TV presenter. The message claimed a tumour in Lamar Kondon's shoulder could mean his arm needed to be amputated. It was sent from Shay Davison's account so as to appear it came from the close friend rather than Lamar Kondon, the jury was told. But Ms. Davison told the court it was written by the senior constable. Davison said she'd known Lamar Kondon for about 17 years at the time. Ms. Davison said she tried to push back on the proposal to send a message off her account. She said in court her friend wore her down and that it felt like guilt tripping. A second child has died after a mother allegedly stabbed her three children in the Blue Mountains on the weekend. New South Wales police say the child aged one died yesterday in hospital. The children were attacked at Valley Heights near Springwood on Sunday. An older sibling, a five-year-old boy, was found dead inside the vehicle on Waratah Road when police responded. A third sibling, a three-year-old, who also sustained stab wounds, remains in a critical condition in hospital. The mother was charged with murder and police say she's now been charged with an additional count of murder. She's due to face Penrith Local Court in November. And if this story has raised concerns for you, you can contact Lifeline on 13 11 14. Dozens of detailed parliamentary committee reports are sitting unanswered in the federal government's in-tray. That's according to a new tracking website, which has found 79 reports still waiting for a response, with almost all of them past their recommended reply times.
2: These reports cover issues that are really important to Australia, including terrorism, illicit drugs, migration, energy security, the use of AI in education, financial security in domestic violence, financial abuse in domestic violence, and human rights.
0: That was Teal MP Kate Chaney. Assistant Minister Patrick Gorman says the government's been working through a significant backlog left by the former coalition government. To sports news now, and Brisbane is chasing history in tomorrow's grand final to become only the second team to win three successive premierships twice. Melbourne currently holds the honour. Lachie Neale keeps his place after successfully overturning his one-match ban. Coach Chris Fagan says they were prepared to go without him.
3: It was a bit like last year, you know. We didn't know he was going to play last year until the day before the game when he got through a fitness test. So sort of history repeating itself just in a different way. But, it was a good thing. Good for Lachie, good for footy, I reckon. But we were pretty much ready for him not to be playing, I must admit.
0: And that's the latest NRS News.
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0: That means needles, spoons, or tourniquets. It might carry blood.
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0: You can get clean needles in the hospital emergency.
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0: Yeah, don't just dump it anywhere. Someone might jab themselves with it.
1: HIV is here in the Kimberley, so keep yourself and your community safe.
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0: Kapu Kulbul, Karen Durandy with NIRS News, coming to you from the lands of the Yuggera and Turrbal peoples. In this bulletin, listen, partner and protect. That's the message carried in the PM's address to the United Nations General Assembly, where he reaffirmed Australia's recognition for the state of Palestine and establishing guardrails for artificial intelligence. Anthony Albanese also used his address to speak of Australia's investment into multilateral relations in the Pacific.
1: By elevating Pacific voices in shaping global decision-making, working with them to advance their development needs and counter the transnational organised crime that is spreading across the beautiful Pacific Ocean that we share, and addressing climate change, which threatens their very existence through rising sea levels and increasing salinity.
0: A second child has died after a mother allegedly stabbed her three children in the Blue Mountains on the weekend. New South Wales police say the child, aged one, died yesterday in hospital. The children were attacked at Valley Heights near Springwood on Sunday. An older sibling, a five-year-old boy, was found dead inside the vehicle on Waratah Road when police responded. A third sibling, a three-year-old, who also sustained stab wounds, remains in a critical condition in hospital. The woman was charged with murder and police say she will be now charged with an additional count of murder. She is due to face Penrith local court in November. And if this story has raised concerns for you, you can contact Lifeline on 13 11 14. Researchers found Australians are more likely to cut lifestyle spending to purchase a home. National Radio News' Shannon Kirkwood has more.
2: A survey by Cotality found a significant shift in purchasing behaviour across Australia, New Zealand, the US, Canada and the UK. 75% of Australians said they were willing to cut lifestyle spending to afford a home, while more than half were open to purchasing a smaller home and nearly two-thirds said they would take out a smaller mortgage. Cotality says buyers in New Zealand showed a similar willingness to adapt, but the two markets stand apart from the rest. It says the dream of home ownership hasn't dimmed, but getting there now requires more compromise and careful financial planning.
0: US rapper Macklemore has announced a European tour named Free Palestine after being dropped from Ed Sheeran's US tour. The 43-year-old will perform shows in London, Paris and Dublin after he was removed as a support act for Sheeran in the US over comments he'd made about Gaza. Sheeran's other supporting acts, including Irish singer Aaron Rowe, dropped out of the rest of the tour to stand in solidarity with Macklemore. Macklemore plans to bring together artists and friends for a series of performances to help provide humanitarian aid and support for people in Palestine. He wrote on social media saying, "If these last couple of weeks have shown anything, it's that something has shifted over the last 3 years." To sport now, and Fremantle is chasing their first AFL premiership in the club's second grand final appearance in 32 years. The Dockers have named an unchanged side, sticking with the same team that beat Sydney in last week's preliminary final. Brisbane are looking to clinch another three-peat after appearing in the last four grand finals. Dockers coach Justin Longmuir says they aren't letting Brisbane's finals experience intimidate them.
3: Yeah, they've got a lot of experience, but what we've tried to do is bridge the gap, give our players an understanding of what the week presents and prepare them for that, and then lean into the normalities of the week as well. The normal parts of the week have got us to this stage.
0: Now let's check the weather on your country for tomorrow. Rabubi Broom, mostly sunny, 32. Bawley, Perth, a shower of 2 and 18. Tandanya, Adelaide, a shower of 2 and 20. Very high chance of rain in 15 in Melbourne. Looks like it's going to be a wet grand final. Nipaluna, Hobart, showers in 13. On Ngunnawal and Ngambri country or Canberra, a shower of 2 and 27. On Gadigal country, Sydney, partly cloudy, 25. A morning shower of 2 and 25 for Magajan, Brisbane. Gimoy, Cairns, a shower of 2 and 28. Garamilla, Darwin, mostly sunny, 34. Mbatha, Alice Springs, partly cloudy and 32. And Waibeni, Thursday Island, mostly sunny, 29. And that's the latest NIRS news. Got a news tip? Email news at nirs.org.au.
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5: 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Radio Glory in the house. This is Native Born Cloven. My name's Dan. I just want to give a big shout out to all our brothers and sisters in Broome from Redfern. One love.
6: 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Welcome to the Hour of Power between 3 and 4. Big T, 99.7 FM. I came back to terrorise the radio waves for the next hour and annoy you buggers before you finish work. We know we're going into a long weekend. The school holidays have already started. Kids are already into it. What are you into? Are you going to get into it? We got the grand final happening tomorrow. It's going to be an absolutely epic weekend. Plenty of things happening over the weekend and the main one I want to talk about is I've been going to give this a ticket away this morning. Nobody wants to take it from me. I want to give it away. So get ready. Kimberley Black Pride is bringing a colour, culture, community and celebration. Kimberley Black Pride is all about celebrating black LGBTQI mob culture and identity, connection, community across the Kimberley. It's a chance to come together, celebrate as we lift up each other and have a whole lot of fun along the way. Whether you want to be part of the mob, an ally, a friend, a family member, or anyone that's invited who want to get behind the celebration, expect culture, music, community, deadly performances, good vibes, and plenty of Kimberley pride. So Kimberley, talk it up, spread the word and get involved because Kimberley Pride is about to get connected. Celebrating our communities, our way, our voices, our culture. Kimberley Black Pride, celebrate it. Come and shine with us. It's going to be happening tomorrow night. They've got the extravaganza on tomorrow here at the Gimme Club here at Glory Media. 3 Blackman Street. I've got a double pass to give away. It is for anybody. Anybody at all. I went and checked. Make sure it is for everybody. If you want to get a double pass to check out the extravaganza here at the Gimme Bar here tomorrow night, please give me a call on 08-9194-9900. That's 9194-9900. We're going to go into some tunes. And like I said, it is the Hour of Power with Big T. In the afternoon, I do the countdown between 3 and 4 in the afternoon. You don't have to look at your clock. You can just worry about the tunes that we're going to go. But today's a bit of a special day because we lost a legend. We lost a living legend. So the next hour of music that I will be playing will be in tribute to the legendary, the late legendary, you know who I'm going to talk about, Angry Anderson. You know him. We would have heard, we grew up with him. You grew up in Australia, you definitely know who Angry Anderson is. If you've seen the Thunderdome, can't fucking, ooh, wire out, didn't swear there. You know that movie straight away, Beyond the Thunderdome. Yeah, here we go. Angry Anderson, Bound for Glory. And that's what he's all about. 99.7 FM, Big T, on the afternoon Hour of Power.

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1: Good afternoon, welcome back, 99.7 FM, Big T in the afternoon, hour of power. Yeah, I was just about to say the morning, but no, we're not going to talk about that yet. That's what I'm talking about now. We got Angry Anderson playing out there, a little bit of a tribute to Angry Anderson. Unfortunately, lost him on the 21st of September there, a couple of days ago, age 79. Unfortunately, cardiac arrest when he was out with touring with Rose Tattoo. So he was definitely doing what he loves doing. Rose Tattoo there joined him. 1976, became a band's iconic frontman, known for the Bad Boy of Love, Rock and Roll Outlaw, Nice Boys, We Can't Be Beaten. Solo career, his biggest solo hit, Suddenly faced a famously used in the Scott and Charlene Wedding on Neighbours. Pretty sure most of us would have seen that one, definitely. Good old Neighbours. No, it's not around anymore. Played Iron Bar Bassi in the Mad Max Beyond the Thunderdome. You heard me saying that before. It's one of those memories that you definitely remember. So Beyond the Thunderdome later appeared in Jesus Christ Superstar and other productions. TV personality, became a regular television personality, particular through the midday and current affair. After uncovering youth and social issues, his youth and charity work is with his own difficult childhood, influenced by his own advocacy for young people. He was made a member of the Order of Australia for youth advocacy, later entering politics, including runs with the National Party, Australian Liberal Alliance, publicly expressed conservation views and issues including immigrations and carbon tax. But sadly, on the 21st of September, we lost his excuse me, we lost his presence. But like I said, he was doing the thing that he loves. He was definitely out celebrating it and doing those things he loves, which is making music. And if you've seen him all the way through his years, as we've grown up and he's grown up at the same time, he's done a lot of different things around the traps. But so today's tribute, I'm putting it out to the lovely Angry Anderson. So looking at the weather today, top of 32 degrees. We've already pretty much, we are done and dusted on that one. Yeah, it's probably going to cool down a little bit more now. We're looking for a top of 32 tomorrow, but you don't have to worry about that because you're going to be not worrying about the weather because you'll be watching the footy. So, yeah, let's not worry about the weather. 32 tomorrow anyway, if you're keen to know. Tides, if you're getting out and about now, tides are on their way down, so nothing to be worrying about if you are going to go down the beach and take photos of the sunset. Our low tide this afternoon, 4:27, is going to be at 2.2 metres, I should say, at 4:27. Then our tide's going to head on up there. Our high tide this evening, about 10 o'clock tonight, is going to be 8.7 metres. So good opportunity to go down and have a fish if you want. Probably a good time to go down fishing with these tides on the change. Anyway, hour four, hour after, if you want to know about tides, roads, let's not worry about them. Don't have to worry about it. It's 3:23 on a Friday afternoon. Pretty sure half the town took it off anyway because it's a long weekend. I seen them heading out of town when I was coming into work this morning. No, it's afternoon. When I was coming into work this afternoon, I seen everyone driving out with their buses and caravans. They're getting out of Dodge. They've probably got their Starlink devices. They're going to sit in the middle of that place and run their Starlink. And watch the footy tomorrow. It's going to be an absolutely amazing game. I say that, but you know I don't watch footy, so it sounds weird me even saying it. Even my brother sent me a message earlier on today. He's like, I heard you talking about the footy. Why? Why? I don't know. But anyway, I'm going to do it anyway. The Dockers are playing. I don't even know who they're playing now. I forgot, just in that one instance. That shows you how much I love watching footy. But tomorrow I'll be watching it. I'll be getting on the bandwagon with the rest of the people that like getting on the bandwagon. Any reason to have a beverage, they say, isn't it? But apparently I've got a really big TV screen. That's what everyone tells me. And we're watching at my house tomorrow, so it should be a good day. But let's get back into the tunes. We're smashing into it. Oh, yeah, that's a good song. Let's go there. All righty, here we go. Hour of power, Big T in the afternoon. I do the counting, you do the watching or the listening. Oh, no, you don't even have to watch anything. Well, you suppose you better be paying attention to what's happening in front of you. Here we go. Let's get back into it. The hour of power, Big T, on the afternoon hour of power.

0: My name is Tiki Abenswani and I'm from Darlington, Lambertina, and you're listening to Radio Gillari.
1: 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Big T on the afternoon hour of power, where I take over the radio waves for an hour. Today we're doing a bit of a tribute to the lovely and the late Angry Anderson. Change it over to Robert to a bit of Rose Tattoo there. Cruising into the tunes. It's an absolutely amazing day today. It's a Friday. School holidays have started. There's going to be some mums in doubt out there. I'll be loving that noise coming out of my mouth. My kids have finished school, thank God. They just play computer games, much like everybody else does. But there we go. Weekends are just about to start. I'm halfway through my show. Cruising into it. It's an absolutely fantastic day out there. Like I was talking, it's 32 degrees there today. That was probably about 2 hours ago, maybe an hour and a half. You know what it is. It's an absolutely beautiful day out there. Most people will still be at work, so my beautiful day saying is not really hitting them very hard. They are looking forward to finishing work and getting into the long weekend, and it is just about to start. Really depends on what time you finish work. So, we'll just go on that, all right? Don't worry about what I'm saying. I'm just saying you could be finished. If you wanted to, you could. You could just, excuse me as I cough up a lung there. What you could do is your boss, he's in his air conditioner. You could just go down the back, grab a beverage, and go down the back. Hide behind all those vehicles that you normally hide behind. Go there and then just,

This morning, and we spoke at 8 o'clock, and it's a really good show. But if you want to check it out, they're going to be here next Friday for the Catherine Outback Experience out there at the how is it that it happens to me on the radio? Why right now? Big T, why? I still can't think it. I'm just trying to waste time. That place out there with that rodeo grounds. Yeah, the Pony Club. There. Out there, where that thing, you can see me pointing. It's on the right-hand side of the road where all those birds are that everybody tries to miss. Haven't seen them for a while. The peacocks out there, they're the ones I'm talking about. Yeah, Catherine Outback Experience is coming to town, featuring the multiple golden guitar winner Tom Curtin coming to Broome Friday, October the 2nd. During the school holidays, a family-friendly event features a one-hour horse training, working dogs. I think he said he had a couple of some goats as well. And then a two-hour live music, country music. Get him up on the back of the horse, right? He's just a nice guy. Honestly, you got to watch his videos online. It's he's just so modest. And like I say, when I talk about our celebrities in Australia, like anywhere else in the world, they're like massive suit, and they are superstars. Don't get me wrong, I'm taking that little bit away from him, but he's so modest. When I was talking to him on the phone this morning and before I went on air, he's just like, I'm just a normal bloke. Just a normal bloke. And just the way he said it like that, it just goes to show how much of a heart he has and the things that he spoke about when he goes around doing his shows across Australia, comes across dogs that are malnutritional and dogs that need help, stray dogs, he'll get them, train them up, chuck them in his show. Like, that's just a one-of-a-kind bloke. And I'm sure that it doesn't just stop there. I imagine, like, if that's what he's like with his animals, imagine what he's like with human beings. And by the interactions that you see in some of the show or all of his shows that he does, yeah, he's got it going on and he's doing extremely well. And it's just something good to see in Australia, all this live kind of theatricals, and it's a theatre in some ways, but live action shows, bringing the country to the city or the city to the car, however, whatever. We're in the country here, so the country to the country. Yeah, but even heading down south, I think he's going to go down to Bindoon there. Bindoon and Scratch Your Toes, beautiful little town there on the Brand Highway, actually. But yeah, beautiful town. Yeah, he's doing a lot of travelling, so, yeah. I think I said the wrong road then, but anyway, he's down there, been doing a Scratch Your Toes down just out of Perth. He's doing a lot of kilometres over a lot of time, and just an absolute all-round top bloke, and so I just want to shout out to him and his interview this morning. And what else do I want to talk about? Yeah, no, that's it. Yeah, the Broome Pride Extravaganza tomorrow night, Saturday night, you've got to come and check it out. They have done it, like, if it's anything like it's going to be, just a tunnel of love. All the colours is, like, so glittery and glamoury, but if you can't afford to get a ticket... Man, I'm not coughing. I'm doing pretty bad today. If you can't afford a ticket, but you want to go to the extravaganza tomorrow night, give me a call. 08-9194-9900. That's 08-9194-9900. I've got a double pass to give away. If you can't afford to go to ticket, or you know someone that really wants to go and they're at work now, but you can hear me talk and you're like, oh, I know, so just give me a call anyway. We'll put your name down. We'll put anyone's name down. And then I'll put your name on the board and then you and your mate can come in. There you go. 9194-9900. If you want to win a double pass, it's not even win. I'm giving it away. So you give us a call. Broome Pride Extravaganza, Saturday night, got a double pass. Give us a call, 9194-9900. Let's get back to angriness and continue on this beautiful day. Where are we going to go, Tony? Oh, yeah, let's start there, I reckon. This one here's got a big one. That's like, I like this one. I like it a lot. Here we go, 99.7 FM, Big T on the Afternoon Hour of Power.

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1: 99.7 FM, that's me. How did it know that? Big T on the afternoon hour of power. There we go. We've just had Angry Anderson on the countdown there. We've just done an hour. If you're just joining us, we've still got 7 minutes of that hour to go. Not too far to go at all. But then you guys can join. Oh, I join you. We can join. We're just going to go and have a long weekend. Well, technically, yeah, but I'll be here on Monday anyway because it is a long weekend. Long weekend, September 26th, that's what it says here. King's birthday, public holiday, Monday the 28th of September, creating a three-day long weekend from Saturday the 26th to Monday the 28th. But I'm glad I read this again, ladies and gentlemen. I wish, honestly, I'm gonna cross my arms when I read this because I wish I'd seen this one this morning. Yeah, double demerit points, ladies and gentlemen, boys and girls in our deadly crew out there. Double demerit points start at 12 a.m. today, and they go through until midnight on Monday the 28th of September. So do not drive. Please, please, please, please. Put your keys away, put them in your top drawer, put them in your freezer, give them to your partner, throw them to the dog, bury them in the backyard. I don't really care. Just put them away. Double demerit points over the weekend. The last thing you want to do is lose your license and add other things to that as well. So please, please, please, please put your keys away. Double demerit points. That's always a doozy and it always catches you out. So if you've got to go and go, if you need to go out, Nick, and to go and get, do it now, right? You go and do it now, and then tomorrow during the day, get a designated driver to go and get that stuff for you. Don't be like 10 o'clock at night, be like, geez, we need another bottle of Coke. No, don't do that. Get too much. Get way more than you need. So double demerit points are the most serious, like, they're like worse than just being worse. They're just bad. So you don't want to be part of that bad situation, then watch that double demerit points on the weekend. Like, yeah, what a weekend to do it on. We got a big weekend, we got the football on, and I know what happens when you do that. You're not drinking Pepsi Cola. So those kind of things, when you're not drinking Pepsi Cola, you want to be mindful of what you're doing. So like I said, and I know a few people out there that have lost their licenses just because they forgot something. I just got Nick to get this, or just 2 seconds. No, that's that 2 seconds is when you get caught. We all know you just get caught around the corner from your house. You know it. I know it. You see it on the TV when they see those police pulling over those people on camera. They're like, oh, just 2 seconds from your house. Just let me go. Well, it doesn't work like that because you're an idiot and you went out in the drive and you went driving and you're intoxicated or something stupid like that. Then you get caught. No point crying about it. You heard Big T talking about it. When you get home, your mate's going to say, Big T said this on the radio on Friday afternoon. You should have been listening. Or maybe I should have told. But, well, he should have told you not to drive in the first place. But even if it's that, like, you know, that late night, you know, that thing you've got, it like, you know, maybe after 12 o'clock at night, you're like, oh, I don't want to go visit this person. Don't. Make sure you walk there. Don't drive. We know how long weekends work. Something excellent could happen and you'd be like, don't do that either. There you go. There's my rant. Don't drink and drive. Do the right thing. Be responsible. It is a long weekend. Adding to that, slow down. You know what I want to say. Don't speed. It's a long weekend. I want to see you guys back here on Monday listening to this show. I don't want to hear about any unworldly things that have happened out in the road because you were going too quick. And remember what I talk about, that complacency when you're coming back into town. Sunday afternoon or Monday, you're like, yeah, I'll just be out in the town 5 seconds away. No, don't put that foot to the floor. Don't overtake that 16 cars because you're like 5 Ks from home. Don't worry about it. Kick back. Put cruise control on. Turn the tunes up. Talk to the kids. But don't speed. Don't be an idiot. And have some fun, because this is what the whole weekend's about. Having a long weekend, we got that extra Monday. Extra Monday. Yeah, well, it's already there, but we get to have it off. But you guys get to enjoy it. I'll be here on Monday. I've got a nice little show that I've already started organising for my Monday. But until then, I'm just about to go. A couple of minutes away. I'm going to wind out some time, but this is the time to be serious at this end of the day. You know what I mean? Like, we're starting the long weekend. No need to be big dad on the radio. I don't want to be that person, but I want to be that person that you guys get to listen to. I want to listen to you at home. Now, I don't want to be listening in hospital. You don't want to be listening anywhere else, not even in jail either. I don't even think they have the radio in there. Don't do that. Just stay safe. Go and watch the footy. Go out camping. Do what you need to do, but always do it in a safe manner. Yeah. It's pretty simple. Sounds pretty easy over the radio, doesn't it? But then when it gets to like 10:30 tonight, when you're like, oh, I need some more Coke or Pepsi or a bottle of lemonade or whatever it is that you need, send your kids. Make them go for a wander down the shops. Do the right thing. Alrighty, minute to go. We're just about to finish up this lovely show. We've had the hour of power. We smashed through it. Angry Anderson, absolute legend. Living legend. Unfortunately, we lost him a little bit ago. So, isn't that a nice way to start the weekend? Stop sending me messages, people. I've got to turn my phone down. Everyone keeps sending me messages, but I'm like on the radio. I'm pretty sure they're sending me because I'm on the radio. But anyway, there we go. There's the weekend. Friday, double demerits. I don't want to emphasise that one. Double demerits. Stay away from your cars, scooters, push pikes. Put them all in the back shed. Lock it up. Bury your keys in the backyard. Send someone else to bury your keys for you, and then you'll never know where they are. So then you won't even have that thought. So, yeah, you get me? I'm kind of sure you get me now. There we go. We're done. 99.7 FM. Big T on the afternoon hour of power. I'll be hearing you, seeing you on Monday. Have yourself a ripper weekend and be safe. I'll see you then.
0: Cup of Cool Bill, Karen Durante with NRS News, coming to you from the lands of the Yuggera and Turrbal peoples. In this bulletin, a promising career cut short. New South Wales Police Commissioner Mal Lanyon has joined others to pay tribute to a young police officer who died when the vehicle she was travelling in hit a tree. Constable Maya Lay was in a marked police car that was in pursuit of a stolen car when it crashed in Redfern, Sydney, in the early hours of this morning. Constable Lay died instantly on impact. Commissioner Lanyon says the 20-year-old joined the force 16 months ago and showed exceptional promise. The most well-known example of a stalled report took more than 1,000 days to receive a response. Labor's Peter Murphy died in December 2023, 6 months after tabling her landmark You Win Some, You Lose More report on gambling harm. Her report only received government response this past May.
2: And there have been 3,500 people and organisations that have made submissions to these inquiries in good faith, thinking that the government is going to listen to them and take action.
0: That was Teal MP Kate Cheney. Parents and carers are being urged to help strengthen their children's water safety skills. The National Swim Into Summer campaign kicks off next week, with Kids Alive offering families free access to 5 online lessons alongside free lessons at participating swim schools. New data from the 2026 National Drowning Report shows 1-year-olds remain the age group at highest risk of drowning. Kids Alive manager Emma Lawrence has told National Radio News the findings highlight just how important swimming lessons are.
3: We're encouraging families to enrol into swimming lessons, and to help the Learn to Swim journey, we're offering 5 free online swimming lessons so parents can learn the basics of breath control, submersion, floating, propulsion, and those types of skills.
0: Families and friends of a Torres Strait Islander teenager who's made it to the finals of a reality TV singing show have taken to social media to say they're proud of her achievements. 15-year-old Daisha Arda from Logan is days away from learning her fate on Seven's The Voice Australia. She's the only Queensland contestant left in the competition. The winner is decided by a public voting system. Her local council posted a video on Instagram featuring various spots in Logan, encouraging its followers to vote for Daisha.

0: That's Daisha with her version of Andra Day's Rise Up, which secured her spot in the final. Meanwhile, it was a bold reimagining of Down Under that got Aboriginal rapper Young Miller to the final. Alda and Miller are the first Indigenous Australians to have made it to the finals on the reality TV show's 14-year history. To sports news now, and Brisbane is chasing history in tomorrow's grand final to become only the second team to win a three-peat twice. The Melbourne Demons currently holds that honour. Lachie Neale will also get to play his last as a Lion after successfully overturning his one-match ban. Coach Chris Fagan says they were prepared to go without him.
1: It was a bit like last year, you know, we didn't know he was going to play last year until the day before the game when he got through a fitness test, so sort of history repeating itself just in a different way. But, yeah, it was a good thing, good for Lachie, good for footy, I reckon. But we were pretty much ready for him not to be playing, I must admit.
0: Now let's check the weather on your country for tomorrow. Rabubi Broome, mostly sunny, 32. Baldy Perth, a shower of 2 and 18. Tandanya Adelaide, a shower of 2 and 20. Very high chance of rain in 15 in Melbourne. Looks like it's going to be a wet grand final. Nipaluna Hobart, showers in 13. On Ngunnawal in Ngambri country or Canberra, a shower of 2 and 27. On Gadigal country, Sydney, partly cloudy, 25. A morning shower or 2 and 25 for Magajan, Brisbane. Gimoy, Cairns, a shower or 2 and 28. Garamilla, Darwin, mostly sunny, 34. Mbatha, Alice Springs, partly cloudy and 32. And Waibeni, Thursday Island, mostly sunny, 29. And that's the latest NIRS news. Got a news tip? Email news@nirs.org.au.
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1: Hey, I heard that syphilis sickness is spreading in the Kimberley.
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1: No worries.
2: And tell others about the syphilis sickness so we can stop it spreading.
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4: 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Oh, yeah.
5: See the light when it's dark. We're fighting so hard just to get somewhere in life. Heifers leave behind bars. Please, please for the brothers and sisters that do. It's not like you can avoid the struggle. It's not like you can avoid the hustle. The streets are getting tougher because of the way that the city's corrupt. Once black fellas give up our rights, our image, let's fight

0: Kapakubil, Karen Durante with NRS News, coming to you from the lands of the Yuggera and Turrbal peoples. In this bulletin, a promising career cut short. New South Wales Police Commissioner Mal Lanyon has joined others to pay tribute to a young police officer who died when the vehicle she was travelling in hit a tree. Constable Maya Lay was in a marked police car that was in pursuit of a stolen car when it crashed in Redfern, Sydney, in the early hours of this morning. Constable Lay died instantly on impact. Commissioner Lanyon says the 20-year-old joined the force 16 months ago and showed exceptional promise. The most well-known example of a stalled report took more than 1,000 days to receive a response. Labor's Peter Murphy died in December 2023, 6 months after tabling her landmark You Win Some, You Lose More report on gambling harm. Her report only received government response this past May.
1: And there have been 3,500 people and organisations that have made submissions to these inquiries in good faith, thinking that the government is going to listen to them and take action.
0: That was Teal MP Kate Cheney. Parents and carers are being urged to help strengthen their children's water safety skills. The National Swim Into Summer campaign kicks off next week, with Kids Alive offering families free access to 5 online lessons alongside free lessons at participating swim schools. New data from the 2026 National Drowning Report shows 1-year-olds remain the age group at highest risk of drowning. Kids Alive manager Emma Lawrence has told National Radio News the findings highlight just how important swimming lessons are.
2: We're encouraging families to enrol into swimming lessons, and to help the Learn to Swim journey, we're offering 5 free online swimming lessons so parents can learn the basics of breath control, submersion, floating, propulsion, and those types of skills.
0: Families and friends of a Torres Strait Islander teenager who's made it to the finals of a reality TV singing show have taken to social media to say they're proud of her achievements. 15-year-old Daisha Arda from Logan is days away from learning her fate on Seven's The Voice Australia. She's the only Queensland contestant left in the competition. The winner is decided by a public voting system. Her local council posted a video on Instagram featuring various spots in Logan, encouraging its followers to vote for Daisha.

0: That's Daisha with her version of Andra Day's Rise Up, which secured her spot in the final. Meanwhile, it was a bold reimagining of Down Under that got Aboriginal rapper Young Miller to the final. Alda and Miller are the first Indigenous Australians to have made it to the finals on the reality TV show's 14-year history. To sports news now, and Brisbane is chasing history in tomorrow's grand final to become only the second team to win a three-peat twice. The Melbourne Demons currently holds that honour. Lachie Neale will also get to play his last as a Lion after successfully overturning his one-match ban. Coach Chris Fagan says they were prepared to go without him.
1: It was a bit like last year, you know, we didn't know he was going to play last year until the day before the game when he got through a fitness test, so sort of history repeating itself just in a different way. But it was a good thing, good for Lockie, good for footy, I reckon. But we were pretty much ready for him not to be playing, I must admit.
0: Now let's check the weather on your country for tomorrow. Rabubi Broome, mostly sunny, 32. Baldy Perth, a shower of 2 and 18. Tandanya Adelaide, a shower of 2 and 20. Very high chance of rain in 15 in Melbourne. Looks like it's going to be a wet grand final. Nipaluna Hobart, showers in 13. On Ngunnawal in Ngambri country or Canberra, a shower of 2 and 27. On Gadigal country, Sydney, partly cloudy, 25. A morning shower or 2 and 25 for Magajan, Brisbane. Gimoy, Cairns, a shower or 2 and 28. Garamilla, Darwin, mostly sunny, 34. Mbatha, Alice Springs, partly cloudy and 32. And Waibeni, Thursday Island, mostly sunny, 29. And that's the latest NIRS news. Got a news tip? Email news@nirs.org.au.
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5: Hello and welcome to The Wire, your national and independent coverage of current affairs right across Australia on community and Indigenous radio. I'm Emma Watsky, coming to you from Radio Adelaide here in Tandanya on the lands of Gunnamina. Our team pays our deepest respect to Elders past, present and emerging. We extend this respect to all First Nations listeners and to the rightful custodians of the lands you're listening in from. And today on the show...
6: Basically, we have an epidemic of gendered violence in Australia. We have governments, federal, state and territory that are not willing to acknowledge the largeness of the problem.
5: A campaign calling for a royal commission into femicide has reached over 160,000 signatures. This comes as at least 52 women and 21 children have reportedly lost their lives due to violence in Australia this year. Also, recent advertising campaigns are raising concern around negative impacts and the perceptions of women's body, particularly for athletes and the sporting community. And later...
7: It would have given us an opportunity to give evidence and allow Parliament to properly scrutinise the four substantial pieces of legislation that we were putting forward. These bills are still before Parliament, so this is not the end of the road.
5: Actions of the two major parties have left a broad cohort concerned, as the Red Lines package, aimed at ensuring Australia does not fund, arm or invest in war crimes, was blocked from a Senate inquiry, now awaiting its main vote in federal parliament next sitting. We'll have this and more for you over the next half hour. We're on air across Australia, thanks to the Community Radio Network and the support from the Community Broadcasting Foundation. First up, the United Nations is searching for its next Secretary General as Portugal's Antonio Guterres steps down in December. Amidst the ongoing candidate process, there is a crisis of trust towards the current international system, as well as the United Nations as an organisation. The UN reports many nations are now disregarding transitional laws and withdrawing from international treaties as geopolitical conflicts continue in parts of the world. The Wire's Tony Pankaluik started asking Erica Feller, professorial fellow at the University of Melbourne School of Government, about who the new candidates are for the Secretary-General role.
8: There are seven candidates currently on the list. It doesn't preclude last-minute add-ons, but that's pretty unusual in this sort of situation. The main principle you have to understand about replacing the Secretary-General is it follows a principle of geographic representation, which means that the next Secretary-General should come from a different geographic group to the current one. Antonio Guterres, of course, is Portuguese, former Portuguese Prime Minister, so it won't be from Europe. The principle currently favours Latin American and Caribbean countries. There are five currently amongst the seven candidates from this region. The other two candidates are African male candidates, but it's most unlikely that they will get a foot in the door. The Latin and Caribbean candidates include four women. And I say that it's important because there's never been a woman Secretary General in the 81 years of the UN's existence. So a lot of people are saying now is the time for a woman. Of these five from the region, four women. Two are from Ecuador, one is from Guyana, and one, a woman called Rebecca Greenspan, is from Costa Rica. She's a former vice president of Costa Rica, and she is the current front runner.
9: One thing that caught my eye when I read your article, and I'd like you to go into detail, you mentioned this looming bankruptcy. Could you talk more about that?
8: The United Nations depends very much on donations from governments. When it comes to the UN Secretariat in New York, which the Secretary General heads, there is a process of assessed contributions so that all member states of the United Nations are supposed to pay a certain amount into the UN budget, which is assessed according to their capacity to pay. One of the biggest contributors to the UN budget in the past, or still is, I suppose, has been the United States. Now, you've probably read that the current president of the United States is not a tremendous fan of the United Nations system, and he has taken decisions which have led to cutting back a lot of the US contribution to the UN. But he's not alone. I mean, there are other countries that have been struggling with faltering economies and rising costs of living and political power plays within their systems, which has led to them rethinking also the extent to which they make a contribution to the global multilateral system and whether they shouldn't be actually turning more of their money inwards towards, for example, the rising costs of military defence, etc.
9: Do you think we may see somewhat of a repeat like we saw with the League of Nations, the precursor to the United Nations? I mean, I know it's not the exact same thing, but do you think there might be like some fear from some analysts that, you know, might just fall apart again if things don't turn around?
8: I would like to think definitely not. I hope not. I don't actually believe that the crisis, if it is indeed a crisis, you know, it's easy to use words like crisis. I've used them myself. But the fact is that you have an enormous General Assembly going on in New York where you have the leaders of the big powers and the small powers. 193 states are members of the United Nations, and they've all converged to discuss problems they share in common. You know, there are so many problems these days which don't respect international borders. You've got climate disasters, you've got wars, you've got health pandemics, you've got, I don't know, competition in cyberspace, you've got artificial intelligence moving dangerously beyond our will or our ability to control it. There are many of these problems which clearly are not manageable by countries alone. So they may pontificate and they may say our sovereignty demands that we do it our way and that we manage these problems. But what the last number of years have clearly shown is this is not possible.
5: Erica Feller, professorial fellow from the University of Melbourne, speaking with The Wire's Tony Pankaluik.
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5: A At least 52 women and 21 children have reportedly lost their lives to date due to violence across Australia this year. That's according to data tracked by the Australian Femicide Watch and the Red Heart Movement. That figure remains part of a broader picture revealing over 1,300 women and girls who have been lost to violence since the year 2000, with research also showing that every 4 days, on average, a woman or girl is killed in Australia, almost always by a man. Anti-violence advocate and femicide researcher Sherelle Moody documents and tracks the killing of Australian women and children and is calling for a Royal Commission and National Truth-Telling Inquiry into the issue. Her petition has this month surpassed 160,000 signatures. I guess to start off, can you please explain to me why you started the Red Heart Movement?
6: It's a pretty long story, but basically I started it about 11 years ago when I was working for News Corp up in Queensland. I was tasked with a domestic violence campaign and for all of the regional newspapers that I wrote for. And I had a heap of survivor stories, but the editors wouldn't run them because they'd had too much domestic violence in the paper.
5: What has been, I guess, the biggest concern for you that's come to the fore over the last 11 years from your work within this space?
6: I think that there's many, many concerns, and they're all very big. Basically, we have an epidemic of gendered violence in Australia. We have governments, federal, state and territory, that are not willing to acknowledge the largeness of the problem, and as a result of that are unable to provide proper policy, service provision and funding, not only for responses to violence against women, but also to fully fund and ensure that we've got a very clear pathway forward out of gendered violence that looks at fixing the problem before it starts.
5: Now, I understand that you have been running a change.org petition for some time, but I'm aware that it's actually reached over 160,000 signatures. This happens to come as the death toll of recorded female homicides in Australia reaches 50 this year. Can you tell me a little bit about, I guess, what the general consensus has been around this campaign?
6: So we've actually lost 52 Australian women to violence this year, and we've lost 21 children as of today. It's really important to understand that not all of those deaths are domestic and family violence related, but the majority of them are. Basically, the majority of the women killed have been killed by a man known to her. So either an intimate partner, a family member, or a man that she knows outside of the family context. So that's really important to recognise. As it always shows every year, most women are killed by men known to them. The biggest issue, obviously, is men's violence against women, and how do we reduce that? So one of the things that we do right now is we respond. We don't actually fix. So we treat the wound. We don't prevent the wound from occurring.
5: Can you perhaps elaborate on some of the current system or cultural attitudes? I mean, how do you see the implications when it comes to those systemic issues?
6: Well, we know that there are 4 significant drivers to violence against women. Those include men's controlling of women's decision making. You know, a culture of masculinity that celebrates aggression instead of healthy emotional outlet like crying. So, you know, punching walls is considered more manly than a bloke sitting down and having a cry and really just, you know, letting that emotion out. And there's a couple of other drivers. So those are the big cultural things that we need to change. And in order to change them, we need to have ongoing long-term policy and program provision as well as funding. So these cultural changes may take generations to happen. The reality is that the longer it takes, the more women we will lose to violence.
5: I understand that your campaign is calling specifically for a Royal Commission into femicide. Can you tell me a little bit about perhaps some of the response to that and also what you'd hope to achieve through this kind of national truth-telling inquiry?
6: Well, look, the reality is that Australia's never actually had a national truth-telling on femicide, so the killing of women and girls are mainly by men. We've never had a national truth-telling on male violence or gendered violence. We've tinkered around the edges, we've looked at a few things, and most of the bigger inquiries have focused on domestic and family violence specifically, and those have been at that state and territory level. Our femicide toll is equivalent to places like Italy and Britain. And in some of those countries, Italy in particular, they have a femicide, like they literally have a crime of femicide. We don't have that. And this is despite gendered violence and femicide being a human rights violation. So we have laws for terrorism. We don't have laws for terrorism against women, which we absolutely should have. So a Royal Commission would look at how do we implement that? How do we implement that at a federal level and then have an extra layer of legal response when men kill women? So that's something that we definitely need to look at.
5: Sherelle Moody, Australian Femicide Watch founder and femicide researcher, speaking with me. If this story raised concerns for you or someone you know, help is available. Call 1-800-RESPECT, that's 1-800-737-732, or 13 YARN on 139276. Labor and the Coalition voted last week to block the landmark Red Lines package from a parliamentary or Senate inquiry, leaving a wide cohort concerned about lack of deeper analysis. The Red Lines package legislation was introduced into federal parliament days earlier by a crossbench coalition. It aims to align Australia's domestic laws with international obligations by preventing Australia funding, arming or investing in war crimes or genocide across the world, regardless of political interest. The package remains supported by a broad coalition of civil society, faith and legal advocacy organisations campaigning for support ahead of next month's sitting. The Australian Palestine Advocacy Network is supporting the bill, and its political engagement and campaigns lead, Maria Poulos, says it's critical these laws become universal and not specifically targeted. She spoke with The Wire's Sam Giorgio to share more.
7: So what actually happened last week was that Labor joined the coalition in voting against referring the package to a Senate inquiry. So what we've got is we've got the bills in Parliament now, like the omnibus bill in the House of Representatives and the same bill in the Senate. And before the crossbench could even refer it to a Senate inquiry, Labor stood up with the coalition to block that happening. And of course, there was, you know, deep disappointment about that across the coalition of organisations backing the bills, because an inquiry would have given us, the legal experts, the human rights organisations and affected communities, it would have given us an opportunity to give evidence and allow Parliament to properly scrutinise the four substantial pieces of legislation that we were putting forward. So these bills are still before Parliament, so this is not the end of the road. What we want now is a serious parliamentary scrutiny of the substance of the proposals, and we're looking at ways we can bring it back. And there will be a campaign around putting a bit of pressure on the ALP to not block a Senate inquiry, but to actually give us a chance to discuss the bills in a hearing at Parliament.
11: Considering the obligation to international peace and security, how do you believe Australia is upholding its duty on the international stage?
7: Well, to be fair, look, Australia has taken some important steps. You know, it's imposed some targeted sanctions on violent settlers and entities linked to settler violence, and that included further sanctions this year. And it's publicly opposed the settlement expansion and the E1 project. But there is also a gap between some of Australia's statements and the action being taken by comparable countries. So Australia likes to say it's ahead of the pack, but it actually isn't. Australia chose not to join the UK, France, Canada and all the others moving towards restrictions on trade with illegal settlements. And although the government says it's considering further targeted measures, they're not sharing what that is. And that's going to be, it's going to be very limited in its scope. It's really important right now. Australia has just launched its campaign for a UN Security Council seat, and the government's own campaign says, and I quote, it wants to prevent conflict, protect civilians and uphold the UN Charter, and that a safer world is one governed by rules rather than power and force. Well, this is the test. We've put a proposal to them to further sanctions in relation to the E1 project. These are important commitments, and the question now is how Australia demonstrates them in practice.
5: Ohad Kaminsky, Community Engagement Director at the Jewish Council of Australia, says it's important to their council that certain values are upheld without exception.
12: Australia has a range of obligations that it has signed up to at the international level. We along with other organisations that were contributing to the campaign, that continue to contribute to the campaign, are really keen to see Australia live up to those international obligations in our local law. It's really, really important that we live up to those, to our core principles, and really put these red lines into Australian law. And yeah, it's very important for us at the Jewish Council to see that, because we do believe that everyone is safe and everyone is safer, and justice is achieved, or there's a greater chance of justice being achieved, when we're consistent about our obligations and our commitments to justice.
11: Since Labor stopped the red lines package, what was the response to this?
12: I mean, the response was disappointment and frustration. We've written to the Foreign Minister Penny Wong and to express our disappointment, and we've encouraged the government to reconsider that and to not team up with the Liberal Party, but to really be open to simply to the process of proper parliamentary scrutiny. Right. So we really think that it's worthwhile, and it's important that the government allows for the bills to be examined, for evidence to be heard, for the bills to be tested, and to explore improvement. We're really open to that. But the refusal to consider, or the action to prevent consideration of the bill, is something that we're encouraging the government to reconsider.
11: What sort of responses have you heard within the Jewish community about these sort of broader debates around defence and war and Australia's obligations internationally?
12: I think, like any community, any racialised group, there's diversity of views in the Jewish community. The portion of the community that we represent at the Jewish Council are as disappointed as we are that these bills, this package, is not being advanced properly. That said, there are other members of the broader Jewish community that may be, you know, comfortable with these bills not being followed up on. So like with any community, there's a diversity of views, and I can't really speak for the whole community, but I can say that those Jewish people that we represent and that we work with and that we have community with are very disappointed as we are that the bill is not being brought to Parliament and considered.
5: Ohad Kosminski, Community Engagement Director at the Jewish Council of Australia, speaking with The Wire. Sam Giorgio.
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5: Viral sports campaigns like Navik's Just Sport, featuring Sydney Sweeney, have been raising concern about the hypersexualisation of women in sports. Beyond headlines, this campaign has sparked conversation about how sexualised advertising impacts body image of young female athletes, confidence levels, and the participation in community sports. To find out more, The Wire's Danilo Facciaruso spoke with local junior netballer Eloise Nordhausen about her concerns with some advertising.
14: I think the most recent one is the Sydney Sweeney ad. I feel like we do a lot to get rid of the sexualisation in sport, and I feel like that ad, we've talked about it a lot in our sport, and I feel like it's just made that go backwards in a way.
15: In your own experience, what does it look like when someone starts worrying about how they look rather than how they play?
14: I feel like they kind of become less interested in doing team bonding activities and stuff. They become less present, more interested in themselves. They focus on, themselves rather than the performance, especially with eating, not doing the right recovery, becoming lethargic, not as present in practice because they're worried about their body image rather than performance.
15: How does that affect confidence or overall enjoyment on the court?
14: Yeah, I think it affects it a lot because they don't find like sport as fun. They want to look a certain way rather than putting their energy into how they're playing.
15: When you're at training or competing, how do you and your team keep focus and have fun rather than getting distracted by outside noise?
14: Well, we're really good in netball because we've always had lots of education around body image, and we create like a really good safe environment where we really care about others' well-beings, and like we're all focused on performance rather than the outside noise or how one's looking. So I think it's been really good. We've been able to like trust each other. If someone's having issues, they're like very well supported. It's a very good community and culture we've got. So yeah, everyone feels like they belong and supported.
15: Which athletes do you look up to as positive role models?
14: All netballers, like I said before, the positive environment that we've created in netball. it's like it goes throughout the pathway. So like the top level netballers, like in the Thunderbirds, they've all been part of all these education sessions and have created a really strong community. And so any of those Thunderbirds players, I say I look up to.
15: What qualities about them specifically inspire you the most?
14: Yeah, I think it's their drive, and they're always willing to have a chat. They just really want to get better, which I aspire to do too.
15: What steps do you think coaches and clubs can take to make sure girls feel supported and valued for their contribution?
14: Yeah, I think putting in some education sessions and, yeah, having that education around what wellbeing is, the images, so that they can have those important conversations, but they can also make the whole club and all the sporting people feel really comfortable and supported.
5: Ivanka Pritchard, Professor of Body Image and Health at Flinders University, is concerned about some of the messages linked to advertising.
16: I think it sends a really negative message. It tells us that apparently the only thing that these industries value is the physical appearance of someone, and that women might be there to look at as an object for other people to look at, rather than telling us that society values what people can do with their bodies and appreciates the bodies for what they can actually do.
15: In what ways do hypersexualized marketing campaigns change the perception of female athletes?
16: When things are hypersexualized, they can lead audiences to think more about the objectification of someone's body and to devalue what we might think a person's body can do. So for female athletes, what this does is take the focus away from all of the amazing things that their bodies can do and the achievements that they have.
15: How do major sports betting campaigns influence a young girl's confidence and identity when playing sport at the local level?
16: At a local level, young girls want really positive role models to look up to. So if we want to keep girls engaged in sport, then we want to have strong female role models that are demonstrating what females can do in a particular sport and are being valued for their ability rather than for how they look.
15: Sports prediction markets and betting companies oftentimes use lifestyle and pop culture references to appeal to a wider audience. What are the associated risks of blending sexualized themes with sports betting companies?
16: Anytime we blend sexualization with any type of marketing, we lead people to think that that's all that that company values, or that all that that industry values, and that can send a really negative message about the industry in general, but also to society about what people might value.
15: What structural changes or ethical advertising standards are needed to make sure sports media environments support and empower young female athletes going forward?
16: In order to empower young female athletes going forward, we want the industry, the advertising industry, to market things in a way that's going to encourage the actual participation in physical activity. We know that a focus on sexualized bodies is not going to do that, and there needs to be something in policy or structural changes related to the way female bodies are used in advertising.
5: Ivanka Pritchard, Professor of Body Image and Health at Flinders University, speaking with The Wire's Danilo Fatiaruso. And unfortunately, that's the end of the show today. As always, thanks so much for being with me. I'm Emma Watsky from Radio Adelaide here in Tandunya. The Wire is a weekday co-production between 2SER in Gadigal, Sydney, 4ZZZ and Radio 4EB in Meanjin, Brisbane, Sin Media in Nam, Melbourne, and Radio Adelaide, with the great support of the Community Broadcasting Foundation and the Community Radio Network. 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
1: Thanks for joining me for another episode of Blues, Roots and Boots, a show that aims to bring you what is new and what is not so new from those who are known and not so known from Australia and the world in the fields of blues, roots and country music. 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

We opened this week with the new one from Sunshine Coast band Sugarbag Blonde, titled I Don't Give a Damn. I couldn't help notice the Chris Rea vibe in the vocals, and the whole song has a really great feel to it, with tasteful playing throughout. I've always liked what these guys put out, and this is another release that should add to their fan base. Hi, and welcome to Blues Roots and Boots for this week. And what we have, I think, is a very interesting mix with some folk, roots, country rock, and some blues-inspired lusciousness. We have a father-daughter duo in Freya and Tom McGowan. There's the Don Rogers Band, plucked out of the Roots downloads. The very interesting Don Restum. A stripped-back Nick Carver. Up-and-coming Aussie country singer Lynn Rodriguez. The ever-reliable Michael Carpenter and the Banks Brothers. Young US artist Kelsey Hart. And also from the US, it's a track from St. Paul and the Broken Bones. We also have a track from the new album by Brisbane's Chloe Marks and the Mayhem, who blend Americana, blues and rock, and that's what's coming up next. It's called Don't Make Me Choose.

Country rhythm and soul is how Don Rogers describes his music, and he's a singer-songwriter from the Gold Coast, getting good raps for his laid-back style and raspy vocals. We just heard the latest release from the Don Rogers Band, and it's called The Boys. Luke Johnson and Michelle Morgan, who go by the name Studio 8, are an ARIA Award-winning country duo from Tasmania, whose latest song, Greyhound Bus to Memphis, was inspired by a 24-hour bus trip they took travelling from Nashville to Memphis. It's a little ditty with a do. You'll hear what I mean with Greyhound Bus to Memphis from Studio 8.

0: What is that tattoo? It looks real lame. Who done it?
1: My mate Slick did. What? It looks good.
0: You're nuts. Stuff like that, you need a professional. Not some backyard joker by the name of Slick.
1: Ah, come on. It only cost me a few dollars for this anyway.
0: Yeah, it looks like it too. I hope Slick had clean gear.
1: Yeah? And why's that?
0: You heard of blood viruses like hepatitis B and C? What about HIV?
1: Nah, that's from sex, not tattoos.
0: Oh, I can't believe you don't know this stuff. HIV, Hep B and C, they're transmitted through blood-to-blood contact too, like backyard tattooing and piercing. I hope for your sake, the man Slick used sterile gear.
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Adelaide blues soul band The Honey Badgers have teamed up with 2023 Memphis Blues Challenge winner Frank Sultana to present a live set, and the last track, Hell or High Water, comes from that album, simply titled Frank Sultana and The Honey Badgers Live. The Honey Badgers themselves were top six finalists at the Memphis International Blues Challenge in 2023, and their live performance footage on their website gives a good indication as to why they're impressing audiences all over the country. Up next, it's Sydney-based instrumentalist-composer Brad Kypriotis, who performs under the name Kypo. He is diverse in his influences and a skillful musician, not afraid to push, bend and blend genres. I suppose that's what draws me to his sound, and it's also the blend of jazz and blues that I hear. He's just released an EP called No Longer Where You Were, with our next track, Never Had to Run, coming from that set.

That was Let Me Tell You, which comes from Hey Gringo's just-released album titled Adios Amigo. The jazz, blues and roots band has been active since 1993, and Adios Amigo is their 9th album release. It's a band full of passion and energy, led by Daryl Roberts, and the joy the band has in playing together is a palpable thing. From the raw energy of Hey Gringo, now to the sounds of a young country star on the rise in Hayden Phillis. He's a strong songwriter and storyteller, focusing on the challenges facing his generation. From the southern end of Sydney, his voice and his stories are Australian, with his music reflecting Americana influences. Here is Hayden Phillis with Stick Poke Tattoos.

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I don't know the ins and outs of the failure of one of Australia's premier festivals, but I know that the outcome is that it's hard to see at the moment how we can get to enjoy bands in Australia, such as the band who brought us that last track, Don't Mean a Thing, St. Paul and the Broken Bones. Whatever the causes for the failure, I think one thing can be agreed, and that is that this festival brought a range of talent to us that was satisfyingly extraordinary. I saw St. Paul and the Broken Bones at this festival, and it was my memory of that performance that caused me to dive into my music files to bring Don't Mean a Thing from St. Paul and the Broken Bones to the program this week. In It to Win It is the track I have for you next, and it's from Riz and the Sugar Plums, a folky rockabilly honky-tonk outfit from Melbourne. The track comes from their recently released album, All Over Again.

From the hills of Kentucky comes American singer-songwriter Kelsey Hart. Previous to embarking on his own recording career, Hart had been busily writing for others, but then released his debut album, Life With You, in 2024, and his latest release is the one we just heard, called Love To Be That Guy, from Kelsey Hart. I wonder how many father-daughter duos are out there. I don't know, but I do know that there's at least one, and they are Freya and Tom McGowan, who've just released a rather sweet number called Sparrows, and that's the track that's going to take us home this week. They've been performing together for the past 5 years, appearing at a range of festivals around the country, which is a wonderful thing made more significant by the fact that, as this goes to air, Freya is only 16 years of age. So, here is Freya and Tom McGowan with their new song Sparrows. And if I've got time, I'll try and sneak in a little bit of Beth Hart with Joe Bonamassa,

0: Depression may be described as feeling sad, blue, unhappy, miserable, or down in the dumps. 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
1: First up, we're going to play a song by a band that we're all very big fans of, the Tullamarines out of Adelaide.
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0: That was Flight Path by the Tullamarines. Awesome song. We hope you enjoyed it as well.
1: You're listening to Tom and Ben from The Moving Stills. We're doing AMRAPs, Australian Music is Bloody Great. And the next song we're going to play is actually a song by my brother's band. My two brothers play in this band. They're called Sugar Soap. And this new song of theirs is really cool. It's called Wildlife.

That was Wildlife by Sugar Soap. Awesome track. Shout out to them from the Central Coast. Up next, we got Ulla, a Perth artist. And this song's called If I Were a Fish. It is a great, great track she's written. It's got a strong chorus, and seeing it live gave me goosebumps. So turn it up.

Hey, if you've just joined, it's the Moving Stills here. We are doing AMRAP's Australian Music is Bloody Great, playing some of our favourite songs. You just heard If I Were a Fish by Ula. And the next song we're going to play is by Maya Toakley. We first met her last year playing a show together in Sydney. And her new song is really cool. It's called Everything on Fire.

That was Everything on Fire by Maya Tokley. The next song we have for you is by The Slingers, and this one's called Payphone Man. If you've ever seen them live, you know how good they are. Everything from the guitars, stage presence, it's an awesome show. So we hope you enjoy this one called Payphone Man by The Slingers.

0: That was Payphone Man by The Slingers. Our time and selection on this show is coming to an end. We are going to play one of our own new songs, but before we do, we wanted to play one more song. This is a song by a band that we've listened to a lot since it's come out. There seems to be a bit of a theme of goosebumps across these songs, and I think maybe they're the songs that we resonate with a lot. But this one for me is a big goosebump number.
1: Definitely agree. Strong, very strong song. It's called Hey You by the Bel-Air Lip Bombs.

0: That was Hey You by the Belly Lip Bombs. It's the final song of our selection today for AMRAP's Australian Music is Bloody Great. You've been listening to The Moving Stills play a bunch of our favourite songs.
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0: Yeah, and a big shout out to community radio in Australia. It's so important, and we're really appreciative of what community radio has done for our band. So yeah, this has been Tom and Ben from The Moving Stills. 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
1: 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We're talking all four corners of the country and sounds that go from hip-hop to rock to reggae, R&B, everything in between. A smorgasbord of Indigenous Australiana. Let's get into it today with a track from the rock outfit from Sydney. They go by the name of Crystal Rivers. This one's called Prisoner. Stick around, you're here on The Local Source.

first met. Things you did and the things you'd say. Said loving was for losers, darling. Said honey, that'd be the day. Now you call me at 3 a.m. 'cause you know that I'm awake. I grow tired of the phone calls.

tuned into The Local Source. Cameron Mendigoni hanging out with you, taking you through this hour of all Australian music in your ears just then. We were listening to a track by Ricky Neal Jr., a Minang Noongar artist out of Perth in WA. The song itself, it's called Supernova, and really comes with the same dazzling showmanship inspired by the likes of INXS, DJO, and Gang of Youths. Just before that, from the 16-year-old country music singer-songwriter from Moree in New South Wales with Kayla Bell, the track there, Myself, an ode to her teenage identity and the many questions that we all do find ourselves asking as we grow older about what life is all about. And also at the top of that bracket there, from the five-piece rock outfit from Sydney, fronted by Earl Weir, a proud Wurundjeri singer-songwriter, guitarist, and visual storyteller. Crystal Rivers is the name of the outfit. Their track, Their Prisoner, is a protest song that cuts straight through the noise of political corruption, corporate greed, and the human cost of control. All of these tracks and more you will be hearing today on The Local Source. You can find on our brand new compilation, First Sounds Volume 13, a whole range of First Nations, Indigenous singer-songwriters, musicians, artists coming together to celebrate their sound, their culture, and their colour. We're going to hear some more music. This track is by Nam-based musician Naomi Diane. This track here is called Same Sky. Much more to come here on The Local Source.

sounds of Australiana coming to you via the local source, courtesy of your favourite community radio station and also the team at the Community Radio Network. A big thank you to them and their tireless effort, which they go through every single week to get programs like this and many, many others out into the ether across the country. We're celebrating First Sounds Volume 13 on this very special edition of the program today, the national initiative that delivers new and emerging First Nations music to community radio stations all across the country, building upon a partnership formed in 2024 and at least now 13 volumes under its belt, showcasing more than 150 artists all across the continent. We heard at the top of that bracket there a track from Nam-based Gamilaroi singer-songwriter Naomi Dion, a blend of soul-infused disco and jangly pop, really crafting a bridge between folky lyricism and groovy bass. With the inclusion of that track, Naomi will be taking some downtime from gigging to finish writing an EP, but no doubt, of course, we'll be back on the trail touring along the east coast of Australia in 2026, and maybe even, if we're lucky, 2027. Once again, the track there by Naomi Dion, it's called Same Sky. Following on, we did hear a tune from the singer, songwriter, and cultural leader whose work sits at the intersection of music, storytelling, and language, from Jaden Kitchener Waters, pulling from the vast resources of First Nations language and English to really shape some songs about the lived experiences that come with identity. The tune there, Campfire in the Sky. You gotta love how some oboe gently weaves around piano, and really just love the conceptual shape-shifting form of folk, soul, and acoustic traditions while remaining distinctly his own. Beautiful track there by Jaden Kitchener Waters. And also, just on the tail end of that bracket, returning from a two-year hiatus with a new tune from Lydia Fairhaugh. You can also find it on an upcoming record, The Narrows, which will be out sometime soon, and follows on nearly 6 years after her debut LP, a raw and stripped-back introspective track that explores the time in one's life when the deep winter sets in, both literally and metaphorically. Really looking forward to those cooler days ahead. I'm not so much a summer fan. I don't love the sweat or the humidity, so I'm very, very keen to indulge in some cooler temperatures. But no doubt, of course, you're all feeling the heat all around the country when it comes to some great Australian music. We're going to keep the show rolling as we hear now from a family band from WA once again, shaped by their backyard jams and desert gigs. This one comes from Family Shoveler Band. Love You Like That. You're here on The Local Source.

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And now, it's where artists can track their community radio airplay. 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

0: are down to the last 20 minutes of the program here today of The Local Source. Don't forget, we're going through this very special episode of First Sounds Volume 13, just some of the artists who you can find on our new compilation. A big shout out once again to Music Australia, to Gadigal Information Service, and of course Koori Radio for helping everything come together. At the top of that bracket there, a proud Kalajari family band from the remote saltwater community of Bidyadunga in WA, aptly titled Family Shoveler Band. They have 5 records under their belt. Their latest single is actually a collaboration born through TikTok. That's a number called Love You Like That. Following on, we did hear from a rising First Nations artist originally from the Kimberley and someone whose debut album came out just under a year ago through Skinny Fish Music from Iconics, pulling together all the great things there is to love about hip-hop, pop, world music, R&B, to explore the diverse themes of love, loss, and injustice. Black on Track there by Iconics. And also just on the back end of that bracket, The Musical Project by Tyson Moaren, who hails from Roeburn in WA and someone who has been playing in bands for the past 30 years. Their experience knows no bounds from Charata Road. The track there, 10 Miles Out, is an ode to the town of Roeburn itself, the oldest town in between Geraldton and Darwin. So no doubt lots of folks who make their way through there have a long and strong association with the place and the surrounding areas, going back generations sometimes with local families in the area. Once again there by Charata Road, 10 Miles Out. You'll never feel alone when it comes to your local community radio station, and hopefully you're listening to it on the Community Radio Plus app, where you can listen to things on demand as much as your heart contents. And if you are feeling the vibe is with you, you can go back and listen to not only this episode, but other previous episodes of The Local Source. Thanks, of course, to the Community Radio Plus app. And shout outs to your local station. Where else would you get to this unique take of stories, ideas, and music? Here's something from Grace Alexandra. This track is called Spotlight. Not long to go now. Stick around.
1: Smoke.

your ears just then, a artist whose canvas is the world all around her, the sounds, the sights, the smells, from Mianjin-based artist Gloves, a sound dubbed as Blacktronica, cinematic alt-pop electronica, all the tronicas that you can think of mixed up into one absolutely digestible sensation for your ears. The track there by Gloves, that's a tune called Lost. At the top, from Grace Alexandra, the dynamic teen singer-songwriter from Southeast Queensland, returns again on a First Sounds compilation, this time with the tune Spotlight. And also in the mix there as well, we were back on the west coast of Australia with a group who, after a couple of stellar years, have found themselves gaining recognition not only in our country, but across the globe, from Mongia with their tune called Freedom. That does bring this episode of The Local Source here to a close. My name is Cameron Menegoni. Always a pleasure to be here with you to take you through this hour of all Australian music. Don't forget all of these tracks from the First Sounds Volume 13 compilation you can find on amrap.org.au. I'm going to leave you with a tune from Kayana, a voice that carries strength and vulnerability, a haunting country folk melody in the form of this tune, My Brother's Name, a very personal track written about the way addiction has moved through their family and the scars it leaves behind. But I will return, same time, same place, next week here on The Local Source.

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2: G'day, Francis Watson here, taking over your local radio station. 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

0: 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Hey, and don't forget that Community Radio Plus app and bung that on your blower as well. Tekka's Rock and Blues Show is the program, playing the newest rock for you, the newest rock and blues hour, acoustic segment every hour, plus some classic rock and great live tracks for you as well. A big shout out to each and every one of you boys and girls out there in rock and blues land, and a big shout out, of course, as we do each and every week, to all our volunteers across the country, the emergency services, hospitals, staff from top to bottom, the truckers, cabbies and everyone working nights or days, the police department and our AMBOs as well. Great to have your company. You're all very important people to us. Without you guys, we ain't got a gig. Well, we have, but I'm just on my own. Great to have your company, boys and girls. Hey, and as recommended by the CBAA network, we're required to mention that this little program may have some occasional coarse language, but what's some of the stuff we got, you ask? Let me tell you. We kicked it off with a new one by Joe Bonamassa and a stack of guys, Miles Kennedy doing the vocals, as well as Shamikia Copeland. It's a brand new album called BB King Summit 100, just released on KTBA Records, which is Joe Bonamassa's records, keeping the blues alive. We've got most of the album. It's a three-album CD set. It'll be in your stores by now. Grab a copy. BB King, man, did he leave us with some stuff. And to have them all rebuilt in 2026 by some great artists, you're going to love it. We'll be playing them all in weeks to come. Okay, coming up in the first hour, Little Red and the Roosters one of them comes from France and the other one comes from America. And a bit of rock by the boy from Canada, 55 this year. I speak of Mr. Anthony Gomes off his album Praise the Loud. Great track, great album as well. Bit of live stuff by Fred Chapelier, the boy from France again, probably lives next door to the other dudes. Great album. And Catch 23, Australia's own, off their latest one, Bullet Full of Blues. Love these guys. Some great acoustic stuff for you. Bit of classic rock way back to 2005 by Mr. Dave Edmonds, who has retired now. Bit of instrumental break for you. Another great new track by the boy from Adelaide, Stefan Hauk. Before the Dawn's the name of the album. Our tribute to Rory Gallagher this week. A bit of archive rock back to 93 by the late Leslie West. A new one, well, it was new 4 years ago, Tech. Andreas Dielman Band from Germany. Bit of classic rock by the late Pete Wells for you as well. Newy by Scott Weiss Band from New Jersey. A bit of rock and roll by the Blasters from California. Black Stone Cherry off that great new album, Can't Get Enough, the Bad Company tribute. And a ton more as well. You know the deal, boys and girls. Without you guys, it's awfully quiet in here. Well, it's not really. Everything's turned up to 11. Because when you're old and deaf, you haven't got a choice. Okay, this is an album, one of three, that was sent to us by Mr. Steve Flack. You know, I hadn't heard of him for years. We had an album of his out early 2000s. And, of course, it was called Guitar Heroes Volume 1. Well, I've been speaking to him and he sent us the other two. They go back quite a few years. But, man, this guy could play. He's still playing. He's a teacher. And I'm not sure about music-wise what he's playing band-wise, but there's some good stuff on here. That's coming up for you soon. And if you're a Peter Green fan or a Santana fan, you'll know the song. Okay, let's get into it. This is Steve Flack off his album Guitar Heroes, a boy from Sydney. And this is Black Magic Woman. You're a Tech. Love having your company, guys.
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0: Yeah, sounds like no one wanted to finish that song. That's a goodie, isn't it? That is Lil Red and Rooster. Lil Red is Jen Lil Red Mulligan from the USA and Pascal Fauquier from France. And that is off their new album called Soul Burnin'. And that was Catch the Train. Some good slide. I love it. Okay, before that, Don't You Just Dig It. That's probably one of my fave all-time songs, Black Magic Woman. Check the boy on Facebook, Steve Flack. I'm not sure whether the three albums are still available, but I wouldn't mind betting you that he's got some. And if you're a fan of that song, we'll play the whole three albums during the year because I think it's a great album. Hey, this is Tekka's Rock and Blues Show. It's time for a bit of rock. The boy from Canada, 55 this year, and really can play the rock for you. Anthony Gomes is his name. The new, it was new last year, called Praise the Loud, released on Rack Pack Records. Hey, blame it on rock and roll.
1: Tekka's been rocking for decades. Now it's your turn.
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0: I thought they were going to do it again. That's a good track, isn't it? That's the boy from France. That is Fred Chapelier, recorded live, plays Peter Green. And, of course, that's another Peter Green song, Stop Messing Around. What's the likelihood of in 25 minutes doing two artists from France and doing two Peter Green songs? Huh? Amazing. And it was just by accident. Everything I do is by accident. Good track, isn't it? And before that, don't blame it, or you can blame it on rock and roll. The boy from Canada, Anthony Gomes. Check the boy out on Facebook as well. Okay, the new one by the boy from the boys from Oz, Smithy and the Guys, Catch 23 off their newie, Bullet Full of Blues. Straight after this, we've got two brand new tracks for our acoustic by two. So stay with us. This is Australia's own Catch 23 and Words. Yeah.
1: Across Australia, this is the Community Radio Network.

Yeah, nice track, isn't it? That's the boy from New Mexico. A new one of the playlist, CW Aeon, off his album Bounce, Boogie and Bump. Independent release. Check the boy on Facebook. That is CW Aeon, A-Y-O-N. And that's a track called Mountain Smoke. Love my acoustic blues. And before that, the boy from Indiana, that's Catfish Keith, off his latest album called Wild Ox Moan, released on Flashtail Records. Come on, boys. Good track. Hey, my friends, this is Tech's Rock and Blues Show right across Australia on the Community Radio Network. 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And, hey, grab us on Facebook. That'd be brilliant as well. Tech's Tracks, all one word, lowercase, T-E-C-K-A-S, Tracks, and there we will be. Okay, classic rock off his album Best Of from 2005. Not sure exactly what year it came out. But the boy's 82 this year,

Off the album, which is called Dave Edmunds, the best of the EMI years. I reckon that goes back to the 70s, but anyway, I'm not sure. But that is classic rock, King of Love, released on EMI. Hey, this is Tekka's Rock and Blues Show. Put the kettle on, boys and girls. It is time for a bit of instrumental break. The boy from Croatia, his name is Tomislav Goliban. A little thing called Extra Room. Put the kettle on. I got some Tim Tams here.

0: Yeah, good swing gets me every time. Isn't that a nice little harmonica instrumental? That's Tomislav Goluban from Croatia and Extra Room. Off his album called Crazy Hill, independent release. Got the brand new one by our good mate from Adelaide. I speak of Stefan Hauk. His new album is out now called Before the Dawn. He's been doing different tours overseas as well. There's a lot around the country over the last 12 months or so. Damn fine player. We had him at one of our festivals in Mildura. I think it was the year before last. Just blew us away. Amazing. A great human being, but more importantly, well, I don't know what's more important than that, but geez, he's a good player, singer, songwriter, and play every instrument you can think of. So this is off his new album called Before the Dawn, Australia's own Stefan Hauk. Top of the shelf. You're with 10.
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0: As you guys would be aware, I'm not the greatest one for playing power ballads and stuff, but man, isn't that a great track. Australia's own Stefan Hauk, and it's off his brand new album, which is available now. Check him through Facebook, The Boys from Adelaide. Before the Dawn's the album, and that's a cool song called Top of the Shelf. Before that, we had him, didn't we? Thomas Slav Golaban. It is time for our tribute this week, my friends. It's Rory Gallagher off the album recorded live at the BBC Sunday Sessions, 1971. Cop this for the last time live.
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0: Yeah, a bit longer for us, that particular tune, but I can never get enough of listening to the late Rory Geller, and I keep thinking, what would he be doing if he was alive today? I know he'd be old, he's pretty much my age, he'd be 50. great track, isn't it? Recorded live at the BBC John Peel Sunday Concert, 1971. And a track I don't think we've played before, which is For the Last Time. It's almost time for the first hour to be bowled over. Going to finish it off with Archive Rock. Hey, you're listening to Tekka's Rock and Blues Show on the Community Radio Network. If your local station is staying with us for the second hour, I can promise you more of the same. But if you're leaving us now, we'd love to have your company again next week on the station that you're on right now. Finishing off this hour is our Archive Rock from 1993. The late Leslie West passed away at 2017 at 75 years of age. Off the album from 93 called Dodging the Dirt, this is Leslie West with Whiskey Train.
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0: 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When I do, I do. 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
1: 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The following program is not recommended for anyone. 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You have been warned. 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
2: 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I was just adding a couple tracks and then it ended up moving a whole bunch of stuff, so give me an uno momento. First thing coming up tonight, well, entire show tonight, we've got some, a couple new tracks for some very big artists that have some interesting reactions on social media and in the wider metal community, because why not? Why does everybody have to hate everything? But all that stuff's coming later. First, coming up tonight, we have a little congratulatory triplicate of awesome songs. The first three songs we have coming up tonight are very specific covers. Very specific versions of songs. Now, I'm gonna say this straight away. I'm sorry. Please don't hate me. I never played Donkey Kong. I never played any of the Donkey Kongs. Never had myself a Nintendo, unfortunately. I was a PlayStation boy when it first came out. Played GoldenEye on PlayStation 1, I think. Or was that on Nintendo? Maybe I played it on somebody else's. I honestly can't remember. That's all childhood blur. The first game I remember playing explicitly or specifically was Speed Freaks on the PlayStation 2. And then one of my favorite, if not my favorite games of all time, was SSX Tricky on the PlayStation 2. So I never got the Nintendo bug. Never played Mario, never played Donkey Kong. So I know we're starting this off with like a fake fan. You're a fake fan. Blah! I'm not a fan because I've never played it. So, but all of that information aside, I digress. If you've ever listened to the show before, you'll know that this is the Scuffers show on Radio Glory, as is my stream, the Scuffers stream on Twitch. But we'll talk about that later. The first three tracks tonight are all heavy metal versions of Donkey Kong songs. And these first three tracks are in honor of Tolga and Luna and their upcoming nuptials. They are raising money on Twitch for their wedding. I believe as of the other night, they've raised over $30,000, which is awesome. And I jumped in the stream, I think, a couple days ago, maybe a week ago, 2 weeks ago or something. And it's totally not rigged at all because I didn't gift anything. No, not of course. I won myself a gift bag and a raffle. So I'm currently wearing their marathon t-shirt, and it's all Donkey Kong themed. Let's just say that, which is why we're playing Donkey Kong. The first three tracks we have coming up tonight, we've got Fear Factory from Donkey Kong, from Donkey Kong Country, the metal version, by Toxic X Eternity. We've got Gangplank Galleon from Donkey Kong Country, the metal version, also from Toxic X Eternity. And then we've got my favorite of the three. It goes hard as hell. It's called K. Rool Jewel from Donkey Kong 64, the metal version, by an artist called Ro Panuganti. Now, that third one is interesting, and I did a bit of research on that. It turns out that there's an entire heavy metal Donkey Kong album called Konged Loose, which if you listen to heavy metal, you know that that's a reference to Knocked Loose, which is a very heavy and awesome band that I've played on the show many times before and saw live in 2023 at Knotfest. Ro Panuganti is a composer and guitarist, known for heavy progressive metal arrangements and of video game soundtracks, notably creating high-energy metal covers and contributing to the Game Grooves album Konged Loose, which reimagines classic Donkey Kong music. That one's my favorite of the three, but the first two coming up are also Donkey Kong references, I hope. Now, I could be completely wrong, and all of this could be from completely different stuff because I haven't played Donkey Kong, but I searched Donkey Kong Heavy Metal, found these three songs, and thought, you know what? Yep, let's chuck these in. So congratulations to Tolga and Luna. I hope that you guys continue to raise an awesome amount of money and have the best wedding, the best wedding ever. And we're going to get straight into the music. This is Fear Factory from Donkey Kong Country, the metal version by Toxic X Eternity. Then we got Gangplank Galleon and K Rule Duel coming up right now on Heavy Metal Heaven with your host, Angry Andy, every other Friday night from 10 to midnight on Radio Galari. Enjoy. I don't think there's a language warning in these first ones, but there is a language warning for the rest of the show, and we'll talk about the rest of the songs after these first three. Heavy Metal Heaven. Enjoy.

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Why is the audio not coming? There it is. If you're just tuning in, the three tracks that we had just then, most recently was the K. Rool Jewel from Donkey Kong 64, the metal version by Ro Panuganti off the... Let me find this again. Off the Game Grooves album called Konged Loose, which reimagines classic Donkey Kong music. The tracks before that were Gangplank Galleon from Donkey Kong Country, the metal version by Toxic X Eternity, and Fear Factory from the same game, metal version from the same artist. Those ones go out to Tolga and Luna. Once again, wish you both the best in the upcoming wedding, and go check them both out on Twitch and donate to what will be the funniest, most entertaining and awesomest wedding of 2026. And I say of 2026 because I'm pretty sure there's been some pretty mad weddings in the past, but awesomest wedding of 2026. If it happens this year, I actually don't know if it's going to happen this year. But yeah, go donate to them. They're awesome. It's Tolga on Twitch and Luna Tuna, which is LOUNATUNA. Tolga is how it sounds, TOLGA. Go check them out on Twitch because they're awesome. Those three songs were all Donkey Kong metal covers, because their whole theme is Donkey Kong. Don't ask me why, because I'm a terrible subscriber and I don't know the backstory. I believe it's the game they met on, but don't quote me on that. If they're listening right now, I'm sorry, I don't know the backstory. All I know is that it's absolutely hilarious to watch you both play it together. There's a lot of screaming and crying and laughing, and it's hilarious. And very entertaining. Now, the next song that's coming up. Now, don't think that you got away with only three songs, because I literally found this song just before I started the show, and I was like, this is perfect, and it's metal, and it's Memphis Mayfire. What the hell? Also, I'm trying to figure out exactly who this band is. Not Memphis Mayfire. There's a band called Wendy's. Now, I have done Le Google, and I believe it's the actual Wendy's fast food chain in America. I could be completely wrong, but I'm looking at a USAtoday.com story which says Wendy's release new emo album with metalcore pop punk vocalists. The happy-go-lucky pigtailed Wendy's has gone emo, now donning asymmetrical side-swept bangs, black eyeliner, and black hair bows. On September 23rd, Wendy's released a six-song emo album called Songs to Listen to in the Wendy's Parking Lot. The album is available for streaming on major platforms, blah, blah, blah, blah, blah. The reason this popped up on my recommended is because it's got Memphis Mayfire in it, and I listen to Memphis Mayfire, and they're awesome. The reason that I'm playing it right now, and the reason that this is like a shout out to Tolga and Luna, is that it's called She Said She Didn't Want Fries. It's featuring Maddie Mullins and Memphis Mayfire. And I thought, this is hilarious, because this is what you get to look forward to. Does Luna steal your fries? If she does, then this song is perfect. If she doesn't, then I guess it's redundant. But this is called She Said She Didn't Want Fries, featuring Maddie Mullins, by Wendy's. I believe the actual Wendy's. Not Wendy's in Australia, because there's a Wendy's in Australia, which is ice cream. That's different. It's the fast food chain in America. And I'm honestly a little confused. I don't know whether this is some AI madness on the internet, just like completely gaslighting and lying the hell out of it. And I'm looking at the Wendy's website. I'm on Wendy's.com. No, I'm not accepting all the cookies. Go away. Reject all. Leave me alone. This is on Wendy's.com, and they've actually
songs to listen to in a Wendy's parking lot? If so, I think Wendy's is my new favorite fast food chain. This is cool. This is also a little bit insane. But we've got that song coming up right now. She said she didn't want fries. And then we've got a song called Respawn by Cell Dweller, which is also game themed. And then we've got a song called Machine by Architects. And that's a new one that they just released, and it's very interesting. And apparently it's got Mick Gordon in it, even though he's not credited in the features or anything. And I only know that because I watched a reaction to it by Nathan Johnny, the Breakdown YouTubers. Anyway, we'll get straight back into the music. This is Heavy Metal Heaven with your host, Angry Andy, every other Friday night from 10 to midnight on Radio Galari, 99.7 FM. This is See, I knew I was going to mess up the name. This is She Said She Didn't Want Fries. Because I start thinking She Sells Seashells by the Seashore. I can say that because it's all S's, but this is Seashed. See? Nah. This is a song. Enjoy it. Enjoy. Or maybe don't enjoy it. Enjoy.

0: Welcome back, ladies and gentlemen, to Heavy Metal Heaven with your host, Angry Andy, every other Friday night from 10 to midnight on Radio Galari 99.7. That was Machine, the brand new track by none other than Architects that came out on September 16th. Before that, we had Respawn by Cell Dweller, and before that, we had a brand new track by, I believe, the actual fast food chain Wendy's, featuring Matty Mullins and Memphis Mayfire, called She Said She Didn't Want Fries. Now, over the next week or so, I'm going to probably do a bit more research as to that album and listen to the rest of it, because they've got Matty Mullins of Memphis Mayfire and Anne Boleyn, Chloe Kinnon of Winona Fire, Shane Todd of Silverstein, Bo Boken of Blessed of Fall, and Derek DeSano, State Champs, and Cat Leon of Holy Wars.
1: What?
0: It's too early, I can't swear yet. The next three tracks we have coming up tonight, the one we have coming up next, specifically, actually I can't say that. No, the next three tracks. Okay, the first track is called Die on the Cross, or The Martyr. It's by a band called Unprocessed, and then it's got Tim Henson and Scott LePage of Polyphia. One second. Wait. Did I loot? No, it is Polyphia. Yeah, I thought I was pronouncing that wrong. No, Polyphia, yeah, the crazy shredding, crazy band. And then we have the two songs that I talked about earlier tonight. We have a brand new Slipknot song called Arsenal, and we have a brand new Falling in Reverse song that features not only Corey Taylor but Serge Mother Tankian. If you don't know who that is, then learn. I'm always about to say, if you don't know who that is, then go away. But don't go away. Keep listening. Just do your research and learn who System of a Down is, because they're awesome. Now, the next song we have coming up, which is Die on the Cross of the Martyr by Unprocessed, which is the German band that I listened to for the first time a couple of weeks ago, and played a song called Head in the Clouds, which is one of my most favorite songs of this year, even though I don't think it came out this year. Favorite discoveries of this year, just because it had a hauntingly good deep bass line and just good guitars, and then it reminded me of old school Head PE and a little bit of Limp Bizkit with the rap styles that are in it, because it's definitely new metal, because it's got rap and heavy metal in it. But I was like, oh my god, that reminds me of the screaming vocals, or the yelling, the heavy vocals in that one remind me so much of Head PE. So we've got some Head PE coming up a little bit later, if you've never heard of them before. If you've never heard of them before, they are insane in the best ways, but also in ways that are definitely not quote-unquote politically correct in today's social climate. So I recommended them to one person that I met over the last couple of weeks for the first time. I was like, yeah, you gotta check out Head PE. And I was like, shit, I just introduced this band to somebody. I need to warn them, like severely warn them, that Head PE is a lot. And I listened to them in the early 2000s, when there's a lot less, well, it's probably not, there's a lot, I'm not even going to finish that train of thought. There's some fucked up lyrics in those songs, all right? There's some crazy lyrics in some of the old school Head PE songs. Once again, I get to thank Sister Dearest for introducing me to that band, but in her defense, and I will say this, the only reason she introduced me to that is because her ringtone was The Meadow by Head PE for like a decade. And that's like the chillest song that they have. All the rest of it is insane. Good, but insane. They also have a song that features Serge Tankian.

unprocessed album, dot, dot, dot, and everything in between, which came out in 2023. This song has got Tim Henson and Scott LePage in it, so the guitaring is insane. After that, we have a brand new track by Slipknot called Arsenal, and there's a lot of talk on the internets about how shit it is, but you make your own mind up like I did, and I'll tell you what I thought about it after you hear it. And then we have the one that also drove the internet insane, Joseph by Falling in Reverse, featuring Corey Taylor and Serge Tankian. It's coming up right now on Heavy Metal Heaven with your host Angry Andy every other Friday night from 10 to midnight on Radio Galari 99.7. There is a severe language and content warning for all of these songs, and there is a severe language and content warning for the remainder of the show, pretty much up until midnight tonight. With that being said, enjoy. Oh yeah, that guitar.

Welcome back, ladies and gentlemen, to Heavy Metal Heaven with your host, Angry Andy, every other Friday night from 10 to midnight on Radio Galari 99.7. That was Joseph by Falling in Reverse featuring Corey Taylor and Serj Tankian of Slipknot and System of a Down, respectively. I don't want to know what you think. I know when Matty J first gave me this show, he was like, oh yeah, this is how you do incoming phone calls and all that kind of stuff. And I was like, yeah, I don't want to know. I like putting music out there. I like introducing people to new music. I like introducing people to music they've never heard before. I like playing music that people have listened to millions of times and that they love so much that they would like, yes, he's playing it on the radio. The feedback part of it, from random people anyway. Like, I like having a barrier between me and the masses because I live in an internet age and I know that a lot of the vocal people in the masses are words that I can't say on the radio, which is why I like making friends with people on social media platforms and on streaming platforms and on all that kind of stuff who, you know, there's a vetting process first. It's like, okay, let's play an LFG on Destiny 2. What kind of music you like? Oh, you like this. Cool. You should come check out the show. Give me some recommendations. Give me some requests. I'll play your song on the radio. Listen to that. That's how I've got like so many. That's how I've got people from America tuned in, and I think it's mainly just England, because Destiny 2 is just it's a culmination of Americans, English, and Australian is the big trio of people that I found on there. So I've got people from and Glasgow tuning in, and I think Glasgow's in Scotland, so that wasn't the best first example, but I also failed geography, if you didn't tell, but that was because my teacher used to call me Viking boy and I didn't like it, so I didn't pay attention to anything he said and I spent the entire time drawing on myself. The last song that we listened to was called Joseph by Falling in Reverse featuring Corey Taylor and Serj Tankian. Now, if you have tuned into the show before, you will know that the reason I call this the Scuffer Show on Radio Galari is because I am a captain of tangents. I go on tangents like it's nobody's business. I'm going to try not to do that again right now. The song that we had before Joseph was Arsenal, a brand new song by Slipknot. Now, if you have tuned into the show before, you will know that I am an avid lover of Slipknot. I have an Antennas to Hell flag on my wall at home. I went to the very first Knot Fest in Australia in 2023, and I love all things Slipknot. I love... what is that a quote from? I don't remember. I listened to this song and I really liked it. And then I went on the internet and was like, holy shit. Everybody hates this song. 90% of the people on the internet hate this song. Now, that could be because of the recent separation of one of the original members of Slipknot, Sid Wilson, the DJ. I will be 100% honest. I have not looked into the reason that he left. I have nothing but information given to me from people that I've watched on the internet react to that shit. And I honestly, like, I don't care about the drama anymore. If I like the music, I've gotten to a point where it's like, yeah, there are some bands where I'll, you know, make an emotional connection with the artists, the actual, you know, people that are in the band. And then if stuff happens, then it'll be like, okay, we have to separate that then. Because we separate art from artist has always been a thing that I'm, you know, kind of, I try and keep on that. Slipknot's a difficult one because I've been listening to them for a very long time. And
you know, the Joey Jordison split was, that was a little bit crazy. And then Chris Fenn split, and now the Sid Wilson split. It's getting to the point where it's like, I don't care anymore about people in the band leaving or people or old people leaving. Like, I do care, but it's like, eh. I think the best way I could describe it would be, I watch a couple on YouTube, Matt and Chels. They do reaction videos to a lot of metal music, heavy metal music and all that kind of stuff. And Matt has been a Slipknot fan for fucking decades. He has the S on his arm. He has two tattoos. He has the Slipknot S on one forearm, and he has the double-headed goat on the other. And I watched their reaction to that song, and he said, yeah, I liked it. He liked it. And he was like, in regards to the whole controversy or the all the shit on the internet, it's like his reaction to that, or his statement on that was, at the end of the day, this is going to piss everybody off, but at the end of the day, it's a business. And if you have someone in the band who has contradicting ideas or clashing ideas, clashing ideals, clashing anything, then it's a business and you want to, you know, replace them with someone who doesn't have those clashing ideals. Now, obviously, that's a very cut and dry way of thinking about it, especially when it comes to a band, but they've got 9 members. Like, it's a 9-member band. You tell me one other band that has 9 bloody members in it. That's a lot of people in a band. And the fact that they've been going for, and obviously there's been a lot of controversy and a lot of separations and people leaving and all that kind of shit over the last 30, when did they start? They started in like 99. In the last, 26, 27 years. The fact that they're still going and they still have, I want to say 4. Still 4 original members. I might be missing someone, but it's Corey Taylor. It's Corey Taylor. There's Mick. I can't remember Mick's surname right now. There's Corey. There's Mick. There's Jim. There's Sean. Clown. This is why it's like, oh, you're not a real Slipknot fan. I knew all the names of all the people in the original one, but then the original one wasn't technically the original one because Corey wasn't the original vocalist. It's the same thing with Linkin Park. Chester wasn't the original vocalist, but imagine if rest in peace, you absolute god, but imagine if, Chester didn't pass away and he ended up leaving the band instead of unaliving himself. Imagine if that had happened. I wonder what the social reaction to that shit would have been. But we'll never know. Anyway, remember what I said about tangents 5 minutes ago? Welcome to Radio Glory. Welcome to Heavy Metal Heaven, the scuffest radio host on, yep. I just started talking about shit and then I lose track of time and space and end up going back to all the notifications that I have on my phone right now, which is, yep, mum yelling at me, yep. My voice is butter. Oh, thank you, Luna. All right, we're going back to the music. The next 3 songs we have coming up right now, we have Getaway by Head PE. Shout out Sister Dearest for introducing me to these mad people in my childhood. Then we have, another Sister Dearest recommendation. We have Alone by Edgar's Bukowski's. Hopefully Tolga and Luna are still tuned in and haven't gotten annoyed by my absolute tangents. Then after that, we have one of my brand new favorite tracks called Head in the Clouds by Unprocessed, featuring Fever 333 and Jason Alon,
Butler. I made the same bloody joke the last time I played them. But coming up first, this is Getaway by Head PE. Now, this is what we would refer to as new metal. So there's a lot of rap in this one. The song after that is what I would refer to as EDM metal. And then the one after that is what I would refer to as metal. But again, that's still technically incorrect in the... we're not going off on another tangent, all right? This is Getaway by Head PE off their album Blackout. This is Heavy Metal Heaven with your host, Angry Andy, every other Friday night from 10 to midnight on Radio Glory 99.7. Enjoy. Also, I'm playing Luna's song a little bit later. Or it was lined up. Oh, shit, we rolled over to 11 o'clock, which means everything moved again. We have Until the War is Over by Luna Maroon coming up a little bit later. And then we've got Labyrinth of Gold by Verona Lights, a.k.a. The Monolith, and his band's song, also Twitch streamer, Aussie, Aussie, Aussie. And then we've got another Aussie band coming up a little bit later called Northlane. You may have heard of them if you're a heavy metal fan. But until then, this is Getaway by Head PE. Not Australian, but enjoy. And a little bit Rastafarian. I believe there's some bomber clouds in this one. Enjoy. Alright, bomber ass clouds.

0: These verses weren't written by mankind.
1: Now, again, that little bit at the end of that song, these verses weren't written by mankind. I have the same question that that Nathan Johnny from The Breakdown on YouTube had, is what does that mean exactly? Does that mean that it was written by AI or aliens? Please let it be aliens. We pick aliens over AI at this point. But I haven't done any research into it, so we won't worry about that right now. What I will worry about is I've just sent a message to Monsieur Tolga. The three DK tracks from the beginning of the show, you guys missed which one might you remember? Remember the most, yes. Remember the most is definitely what I'm asking. 2 and 3 for sure. Kiel. K-Rule Jewel and Gangplank Galleon. Honestly, after re-listening to the first one was also quite good towards the end as well. I might just replay all three of them. It's unfortunate they didn't get to tune in at the beginning, so I'm thinking I might. I remember them all, but Luna hasn't played DK64 yet. Might not know that one off by heart. That is perfectly fine. What we're going to do... How long have I got left? Oh, I got plenty of time. All right. What we will do is we will listen to... Oh, let me quickly reorganize this. What we're going to do is we're going to fix this thing because it's not working properly. Oh, no, that's right, because it keeps jumping forward because we're at 11 p.m. now. All right, to everybody who hasn't tuned in before, there is a severe language and content warning from basically the beginning of the show at 10 p.m. up until midnight. Obviously, this show is a little bit different because we've got instrumental metal covers of Donkey Kong tracks, so there's no lyrics in them, so you don't have to worry about heavy metal. You do have to worry about heavy metal, so you don't have to worry about severe language and content warnings. But... what I'm going to add right now, as soon as I can move this into the right section on the playlist, is, you know what? I'll figure that out in a section, in a second, and we're going to listen to the three tracks from the beginning of the show. So, we got Fear Factory from Donkey Kong Country, the metal version, by Toxic X Eternity, Gangplank Galleon, same band, same game, same metal version, and then K-Rule Jewel from Donkey Kong 64, the metal version by a artist named Ro Panuganti. Now, this is what I said earlier in the show, but now that Luna and Tolga are tuned in, I will say this again because it's really cool. Panuganti is a composer and guitarist known for heavy progressive metal arrangements of video game soundtracks, notably creating high energy metal covers and contributing to I'm adding in my own words instead of actually reading what it says, contributing to the Game Grooves album Konged Loose, which reimagines classic Donkey Kong music. So there is an album called Konged Loose. You can find it on Spotify. It's very cool. And if you don't understand the reference, it's a reference to a band called Knocked Loose, which is a very heavy metal band that I've played on the show a lot before and had the privilege of seeing them live in 2023 at the very first Knotfest in Australia. And they were awesome. But that's the third of the three. We have Fear Factory and Gangplank Galleon, and we're playing them again. And once again, I'll say what I said at the beginning of the show. Congratulations to Luna and Tolga on their upcoming nuptials. Go check them out on Twitch. Tolga, spelt the way you think it's spelt, T-O-L-G-A. Luna is L-O-U-N-A. T-U-N-A, Luna Tuna. Go check them out on Twitch. They're raising money for their wedding. I believe they've raised over $30,000 so far, which is insane and awesome. Coming up first, this is Fear Factory. And then after this, once I get the system figured out, we're going to have a song called Until the War is Over by Luna Maroon, Labyrinth of Gold by Verona Lights, and Clockwork by Northlane. We've got a triplicate of Aussie tracks. Aussie artists, Aussie tracks coming up right after these three right now. This is Heavy Metal Heaven with your host, Angry Andy, every other Friday night from 9 to 11. Nope, that's the old time slot. I always do it once. Every other Friday night from 10 to midnight on Radio Glory 99.7. Enjoy.

0: 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That was K-Rool Jewel from Donkey Kong 64, the metal version by Ro Padoganti. Before that, we had Gangplank Galleon from Donkey Kong Country, the metal version by Toxic X Eternity, and Fear Factory from the same game, metal version, same artist, Toxic X Eternity. Those ones, again, go out to Tolga and Luna. Congratulations again. Go check them out on Twitch. They're hilarious and funny and awesome. Now, I was about to say back to our regular scheduled programming. I did get the thing figured out. We have three tracks coming up right now. Coming up next, they're all Aussie artists. They're all awesome, and I'm gonna get straight back into it because we're running out of time. And as I always do, I'm barely through my playlist. we're gonna go straight now. We've got "Until the War Is Over" by none other than Luna Maroon. Off Bitter Aftertaste. Then we've got A Labyrinth of Gold off the album Minos by Verona Lights. And then we've got Clockwork by North Lane coming up right now on Heavy Metal Heaven. But first, a word from our sponsors.
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1: No, you're not playing that in the background. Stop it! Also, fuck your arm on the radio. Yeah. That's not the first time. No, I can hear myself in the background. No! Stop it! Bad. I had to leave the room, so I like keeping the show open on my phone just in case so that I know that nothing's going wrong or anything. But the song that was about to be played right then was called Labyrinth of Gold by Verona Lights. But, and please let us have this in the system. That was a terrible search because that's just going to go everywhere. How do I spell? How do you spell Heidi? That specific Heidi. Why is this not on here? Why are you running? You know what? No. We can't do it. No. All right. So I'll say the same thing I said the first time I listened to Luna's music. Now, it may just be the Australian thing. It may just be listening to Australian female vocalists. I don't know. But who cares? First time I heard that song, immediately, first thing I thought of was this. So we're playing it right now. This is I Am by Killing Heidi. Aussie, Aussie, Aussie.

0: All right, now I can actually say it. Back to our regular scheduled programming. This is Labyrinth of Gold by Verona Lights, off their album Minos.
1: Aussie, Aussie, Aussie. Enjoy.

check out Mono on YouTube. YouTube? What? Wait. What did I just say? I said go check out Mono on YouTube. Go check out The Monolith on twitch.tv. He streams at weird times because... what was he doing last? He was doing a Nuzlocke or something like that. He was doing Final Fantasy streams. He was doing the OG Final Fantasy playthroughs. I can't remember what he was playing most recently because he always goes live at like 4 a.m. my time. Go check out him and check out Verona Lights, also a cool band. Also go check out Luna Maroon. This song that's about to play right now, it's called Clockwork, or that already started playing. It's called Clockwork by a band called Northlane. They are also Australian. They're also awesome. And I didn't even realize, I saw an Instagram reel the other day about AJ Matter and the death of Soundwave and alternate music concerts in Australia. And I looked at the lineup of Soundwave 2013 and... I forgot how many bands went to that. And all the comments are like 2013, best lineup of all time. And I was like, oh, cool. I'm glad that the first Soundwave, the first concert I ever went to in my entire life was the best one, apparently. But the problem with that was you can't see everything. Like, we were running backwards and forwards from stage to stage to stage the entire day. I missed Bring Me the Horizon. I missed Northlane. Northlane were there. I missed Sleeping with Sirens. I missed Offspring. I missed so many different awesome bands because there's absolutely no way to see them all at the same time because it doesn't work the way that Knotfest works now, where there's two stages right next to each other and they just alternate music. There's like 8 fucking stages. You've got main 1, you've got main 2, then you've got 2A, 2B, 2C, 2D, and they all go all the way around the goddamn place, and it was impossible to see everything. I didn't even realize that Bring Me the Horizon was there until I saw the the lineup again in that Instagram post the other day, and I was like, shit, I didn't get to see them. I didn't get to Sleeping with Sirens either, but I would have gotten to see Kellan Quinn because we went to see Pierce the Veil at the end of the show, but they cut it off because of noise complaints. Anyway, I've had this rant a couple times on the show, and I won't do it again because we're literally running out of time. This is Clockwork by Northlane. Aussie, Aussie, Aussie. Oi, oi, oi, let's play, let's go. Heavy Metal Heaven.

0: I'm not even going to let it finish because actually we will let this.
1: 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Gotta play the promos.
2: 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Bye-ya.
0: Now, I've got to remember what the hell I was playing next. What do we end up playing? We played Getaway, we played Alone, we played Head in the Clouds. Witness the End, Annihilation. Okay, yeah, yep. What we had coming up next, which we're not going to have enough time to play because we've only got 4 minutes left. We've got enough time for one more song. This is the greatest thing. Like, I made a playlist tonight that was only an hour and a half, but I don't stop talking, and then I end up adding in a whole bunch of other stuff, so I end up running out of time. Anyway, last song we're going to play tonight is going to be... what would be a good one to end it on? You know what? I watched another video on Instagram. Or I think it was Instagram. Tonight. About the fact that new Linkin Park or Linkin Park fans don't listen to new Linkin Park because when they sing the lyrics, they were imagining themselves as Chester. And now they can't do that anymore because there's a female vocalist. It was something to that degree. And I was like, I mean, maybe you're not wrong. Maybe that's the case for a lot of old Linkin Park fans. But I don't listen to it anymore much because it just makes me sad. Unless I'm like really in the mood to listen to Linkin Park, which does strike me every now and again. I don't listen to them off, like, just out of nowhere because, you know, it's a sad thing to listen to. And this is probably not the best way to end the show. It's been very, very upbeat, but literally my favorite band of all time. It will never not be my favorite band of all time because it was the first album I ever stole from my sister. It was a musical awakening, and that's the reason I love them. That's the reason I'll keep listening to Hybrid Theory and Meteora for the rest of my life, because those were two of the first albums I ever listened to, and which the reason I've been blabbering on for the last not as long as I normally do, but wasted my entire last 4 minutes is because I'm trying to think of which song I want to play. And you know what? We're going to play Paper Cup. We're going to play it right now before it tanks over into midnight. This has been Heavy Metal Heaven with your host, Angry Andy, every other Friday night from 10 to midnight on Radio Galari 99.7. This is the last song we're playing. It's Paper Cup, a hybrid by Linkin Park off their album Hybrid Theory. Love you all. Have a good night. Travel safe. Stay safe. Listen to Heavy Metal and come check me out on Twitch on Android 1167 because I'll be probably streaming after this. Who knows? Maybe. Or I'll go to sleep or watch TV. I don't know. Metal. Good night. That is not Paper Cut. What is that? Not Paper Cut. That's Paper Cut. Good night, ladies and gentlemen. Love you all. Stay safe. Stay heavy.

0: Yes, yes, y'all, it is that time. Time once again for 1200 Degrees, episode 294. As heard across the nation with thanks to the Community Radio Network. This is yours truly, DJ D, aka Mama D, back at it once again and in the mix, like we usually do around this time, on the all vinyl tip. That's right. And on this episode, we are featuring a bit of a Dusty Donuts special. Nothing but 7-inch wax all the way through for the next hour. So, what you just heard right there was New Flavor from DJ Robert Smith featuring Slim Kid. And of course, the track is called All My Dreams. Absolutely love that flavor. There is a super dope Gymshark remix as well on the flip. But what you just heard right there was the original. And of course, yours truly, Mama D, cutting up over the top of it. Now, if you ever want to see the videos of the intros to these radio shows, you can do so on my Instagram under DJD Worldwide or Facebook and all of the other social networks under that same name. So, sending big shout outs to not only my brother from another mother, DJ Robert Smith, but Unops Drops for getting this 7-inch into Mama's hands, doubles rather, and of course the whole German family, Dusty Donuts crew. Absolutely loved your flavor. So, as I was throwing that one down, I thought, where to next? I think we're going to have a Dusty Donuts special, since there are so many super dope Dusty Donuts 7-inch vinyl records here on Mama's shelf. And to be honest, I don't think there's one that's not super dope. So, kick back, relax, enjoy this next hour of nothing but 7-inch vinyl from the Dusty Donuts familia from all around the globe. And of course, yours truly, Mama D, in the mix, right here, right now, on the all vinyl tip, nothing but 7-inch vinyl from the Dusty Donuts crew worldwide. And of course, I'll be back at the end of the show to back announce what we did throw down, because we are right here, right now, freestyling on this 7-inch vinyl tip. Right now, you're tuned into episode 294 of 1200 Degrees with yours truly, Mama D, in the mix. Nothing but Dusty Donuts sevens. Let's go.
1: What up, what up, what up? This is DJ Robert Smith. DJ D, thanks for having me. And thanks for all the supporters. And big shout outs also to my family, the Dusty Donuts crew, Needed Jobs. And so again, thank you for listening, tuning in to 1200 Degrees. And we see in a little bit back again in Australia, live and direct. Peace.

none.

0: That's right, y'all. You have been listening to 1200 Degrees, episode 294, as heard across the nation with thanks to the Community Radio Network. This is yours truly, DJ D, aka Mama D, hopping on the mic one last time to back announce what we did throw down on this freestyle vinyl journey. We kicked it all off with some DJ Robert Smith brand new flavor, All My Dreams and In Brackets Come True. Be sure to check out the Jim Sharp edit on the flip or online. We played the original version up front. We then hit a little bit of Believe in Family, perhaps my favorite Dusty Donuts 7-inch by DJ Gotche. It was the DJ Gotche Nuts mix. And thereafter, some Cosmic Conversations Make It Hot by DJ Gotche and DJ Schwade. Then some Sweet Invitation. It was the Brown Sugar edit by Mark Hype and once again DJ Gotche. And then some Wake Up in the Sunshine. It was the Naughty NMX LA X to JFK mix. That was actually a bit of a tongue twister right there, but super dope flavor once again. All Dusty Donuts crew on this 1 hour special. We then hit you with some more Jim Sharp Breaking My Heart, followed by another one, Check Meanie's Love Brexit mix. Once again, all off 7-inch. Perhaps another one of my faves, Magic Potholes. Once again, Dusty Donuts edit. And then another Jim Sharp with Old Digger. Definitely still on regular rotation at Mama's gigs with that one. Then another one by DJ Gotche. It was the Funkin' edit of Who's Phenomenal. Thereafter, a little bit of Mark Hype and NMX once again with Just a Touch of Faith. It was the NMX Mark Hype Daisy mix, followed by the classic Dusty Donuts flavor I always picture DJ Robert Smith and Mark Hype when I hear these next two tracks. It was World Fame and, of course, DJ Coco. It was World Fame, straight off 7-inch, and, of course, Competition Is None, both off the Weapons of Choice Volume 2. Then, of course, we had to have a little bit of Bonita in my life. It was the Doc Flex and NMX Big Booty mix. Then The Light by Jim Sharp, followed by some Feeling Good and Espirito Dorio by Jim Dunloop. And of course, we're going to take out the show with probably Mama's OG sort of flavors with how we do the show. And of course, some I Get Juiced. So, if there's time, that is. Thank you for tuning in for another one. Yours truly, Mama D, will be back in the mix same time, same channel next week to do it up all again and go on another musical journey through time via original samples. Of course, this episode was a little bit different with the Dusty Donuts special, but to be honest, these edits are actually featuring the original samples of songs that we all know and love. So I hope that you could kind of connect the dots and match up the newer versions of what you just heard the edits of right here, right now. As always, if you want to try that as a little game, you can listen back on my Mixcloud under DJ D Worldwide. That's the letter D, the letter J, the letter D, WORLDWIDE. And also on most social media under that same tag. Until the next one, wishing you all a wonderful one to come. Peace out, y'all.
1: 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This is Master P, and you checking out DJ D. Turn it up real loud right now.

manipulation is going on in this piece you're about to hear, but it's a mighty sound and it goes way beyond the original wispy recording. This album is called, in English, Legacy of the Dead and Deep in the Dregs, and those two title songs are by legendary Finnish fiddlers who have long since passed away.

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It put in charge the Mimi man in charge of the world today.

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0: season is here. It's not too late to get ready. Do you know floods have happened in your country? How high was the water? If there is a flood, where will you and your family go? 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They're dangerous. Be safe. 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

name's Henry Waggons, and whenever I'm drifting through the airwaves, I always land on 99.7. 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I suggest it's all you need. 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

0: tonight's spotlight band, Will Osborne. Hello, everybody, and thank you very much. I want to say thanks for Morton, Jane, and the whole gang, and tell you how pleased we are to play and sing for the men and women all over America who bought war bonds. Your purchases of bonds are helping our boys over there. So we're going to help you to music right about here.
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2: 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I'm Greg Poppleton. The Phantom Dancer is heard across Australia over CRN, the Community Radio Network, from the facilities of 2SER in Sydney. On this week's Phantom Dancer, as the announcer said, the swing music of Will Osborne in a broadcast from 1944. Then we cross over to Bob Crosby, singer and bandleader, acting as DJ, focusing on the music of Freddie Martin in a swing time broadcast over the Armed Forces Radio Service in 1943. Your Phantom Dancer feature artist this week is singer, actor, voiceover, and activist, Eartha Kitt. And you can read her story where you can read this week's Phantom Dancer playlist at gregpoppletonmusic.com or at the Greg Poppleton Radio Lounge blog. And in that Eartha Kitt set, you'll hear Eartha Kitt on 1950s radio and TV as an actor and as a singer. And then, in the final few minutes, Tommy Dorsey and his orchestra on the Fame and Fortune series from 1940.

When the spotlight's on refreshment, it's Coca-Cola, the refreshing drink that's a part of American life, the drink that's a familiar link with home for many a boy in uniform across the seas.

bond quota for Atlanta is $63,918,000, and that's quite a quota. Already, it's well on its way to being filled, as it is in hundreds of cities from coast to coast. And to help it go over the top, we're going to up our quota of music by playing from 8 to 12. Now, Peggy Greer does her share with a song, Sugar.

0: The spotlight shines on one of Broadway's brightest stars, Miss Jane Pickens.
1: Thank you very much. That's a wonderful welcome, and I appreciate it tremendously. I've known some of you since I was a little girl, and some of you I've never met, but I do know the wonderful job all of you are doing in the Fifth War Lone Drive. So tonight, I'm prouder than ever that my hometown, Atlanta. But I know you'd rather hear a song than a speech, so here's a medley of your favorites.

Tonight, as we think of the invasion, there's the same eager wish in the heart of every American. I wish I could do something to help. But folks, there is something you can do, and a mighty big thing. You can go all out for the invasion, too, by digging deeper than you ever thought you could and putting it all in war bonds. Go ahead, USA, on with the war bond rally and another spotlight play. Will Osborne and South Rampart Street Parade.

0: That's been night number 546 for the Victory Parade of Spotlight Band. We've marched 660,140 Spotlight miles. And remember, whoever you are, whatever you do, wherever you may be, when you think of refreshment, think of Coca-Cola. 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
0: Spotlight bands will be playing for the war workers of Brunner Ritter Incorporated, Bridgeport, Connecticut, with music by Eddie Howard. And the spotlight will again swing overseas to bring you Americans over here, the voices of Americans over there. And now this is Wayne Griffin saying, see you then for the Coca-Cola Company.

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1: 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This little clam bake features the music of Freddie Martin, that genial gentleman. First tune, written by Phil Moore. You'll remember, Shoo Shoo.

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Freddie Martin, who made a success of studied simplicity in music, Music for the Lovers, proves it with a tasty version of Why Don't We Do This More Often?

0: other laugh. Uh-huh. 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Uh-huh. And you can never, ever overdo a good thing. So why don't we do this more often?
1: Same thing.
0: Just what we're doing tonight.
1: You mean gin rummy?
0: No. Just what we're doing tonight.
1: You don't mean ping pong?
0: No. Just what we're doing tonight.
1: You mean ice hockey?
0: No. Just what we're doing tonight.
1: You don't mean cricket?
0: No. Just what we're doing tonight.
1: You mean parkeasy?
0: No. Just what we're doing tonight.
2: Frankie Lesser knocked out this song. You can join in on the vocal. Oh, come on. Give the tonsils a break, huh? Jingle, jangle, jingle.

Piano Concerto. So you've been listening to Swing Time, produced by Bob Crosby in an attempt to get your favorite band leaders on the Swing Time bandstand. 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
1: And this is Greg Poppleton with your Phantom Dancer. 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

0: Live from Television City in Hollywood, Roddy McDowell, Eartha Kitt, on Playhouse 90. Now a word from our alternate sponsor of Act One, Kimberly Clark.
1: Oh, Timmy, what a mess. Mary Ann, what are you doing?
2: My napkin fell off. There it goes again.
1: Oh, I'll get it. Honestly, I hate the way these paper napkins keep sliding off your lap.
3: Madam?
1: Gracious, now I'm seeing things.
3: Oh, no. I'm Manners the butler, and I wish you'd try Kleenex table napkins. They won't slide off your lap.
1: Really? Why, it's true. Why, they cling like cloth.
3: And Kleenex table napkins are strong enough to last through the whole meal without shredding.
1: And they're so soft. None of that stiff, papery feel. And just the right size.
3: Yes, they're perfect for every member of the family. And remember, Kleenex table napkins won't slide off your lap. They cling like cloth. Thank you.
0: And once again,
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By that, I mean each Gaines nugget contains every food element a dog is known to need. Yes, this one single nugget of Gaines is a perfect balance of vitamins, minerals, more proteins of meat, milk, and fish, fats, and carbohydrates, all derived from natural foods. And because Gaines is homogenized, a dog can assimilate more of his food, gets more and better nourishment with Gaines. Daisy here is living proof of what Gaines can do. So buy homogenized Gaines meal and help your dog to health, happiness, and a longer prime of life.

0: very much. Thank you, partners. Thank you very, very much. First, I'd like to congratulate Gaines Dog Food on their 25th anniversary. They're a wonderful outfit, and I'd like to tell you that they made me and a lot of dogs very, very happy.
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2: I was just thinking, what a wonderful city Chicago is.
3: Love Chicago.
4: I like New York better.
2: Coast ain't as pretty as Paris or London.
5: Now, Patty, don't tell me you've been to Paris and London.
2: Why, Miss Patterson, would it surprise you if I told you I've been on every continent of this world and on every island, too?
5: When did you go on this big trip, honey, and how?
2: I went with my mom and daddy on their honeymoon.
5: You must have been awful young.
2: Not too young to remember, though. I remember just as well that fine morning we pulled into London. All the bells were ringing from the many towers. And no sooner as we got there, it started to rain to beat the band. Then the rain turned blue, then silver, then it turned to music and began to go trip, trip, trip, trip.
3: You do tell it nice.
5: Indeed. Now, Teddy, have you ever seen the English Channel?
2: Why, Miss Patterson, you have to cross it to get to Paris.
5: Paris. Now, there's a city.
2: Especially that leaning tower.
5: That dear leaning tower.
3: But, sugar, how'd you ever get so much traveling done at your age?
2: I just kept going.
5: Your father must have been something to take you and your mother clean across the world about.
2: What do you mean, must have been? My daddy still is.
6: Oh, my daddy is a dandy in the richest kind of sense. And he keeps up his appearance at no matter what expense. He's a dandy, and I do love a dandy.

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0: United States Treasury Department presents Guest Star with Harry Sosnick and the Savings Bonds Orchestra, yours truly, John Conte, and starring Eartha Kitt. 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And now here she is, that pixie with the husky voice who has sung her way right into the heart of America, Miss Eartha Kitt.
1: Oh, the pipes are

0: Hootmon, and if I'm not mistaken, that was Sandy's tune, and wonderful it was, too.
1: Glad you liked it, John. I hope the Bonbiers liked it. They're my favorite people.
0: Well, then you've got a lot of favorites, Eartha. There are over 40 million folks who own savings bonds.
1: And I'm one of them, John. 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
0: That's right. 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
1: 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Buy them where you work or where you bank. 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

0: 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Meanwhile, this is John Conte saying so long and suggesting that you save for security with United States Savings Bonds. 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

0: Hello, everybody, and thank you, ladies and gentlemen. This is Tommy Dorsey swinging wide the doors of welcome and bringing you another opportunity for fame and fortune. It's our night to play your music, and we're all here to see that your songs are not only played, but paid for and published. We've got a swell contest. It's a lot of fun, and it may be your big chance at the fame and fortune you deserve. 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
1: 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It's your chance for recognition to have your music played and published with an advance royalty of $100. And we've made it as simple as possible to compete. All you have to do is this. First, go to your neighborhood drugstore. Every druggist in America is cooperating with Tommy Dorsey to supply you with free entry blanks. These entry blanks explain everything you'll need to know. Second, write your song on manuscript, that's simple music paper. Just the melody and words are all that's necessary. Third, send the song and the filled-in entry blank to Tommy Dorsey, NBC, Radio City, New York. It's that simple, but each song must have a completely filled-in entry blank or it will not be accepted. No songs can be returned, all entries will be examined by professional song reviewers, and three songs will be chosen each week. Then Tommy Dorsey and two other leading orchestra leaders will pick the winner. If your song wins, it will be published and distributed by one of the largest music houses in America. You will receive a standard royalty contract and $100 advance royalty. The writers of the two songs the judges pick as next best will receive $25 apiece. The decision of the judges is final. Entry blanks are free. So go to your drugstore right now and get yours. All right. Nature's Remedy, St. Louis, Missouri. But write that song tonight. It might mean fame and fortune. And just a little later in the program, you'll hear this week's Fame and Fortune Prize-winning song.
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That's it for your non-stop mix of swing and jazz on the Phantom Dancer this week over your favourite local station of the Community Radio Network. I'm Greg Poppleton. Thank you for listening. Till next time, goodbye. The Phantom Dancer is produced in the studios of 2SER in Sydney, heard across Australia over CRN, the Community Radio Network.

0: if Connie Haynes were to write a song, I'm sure that she'd write one just like this. So, Connie, while the boys give out with a little hoy-hoy, you take up the words and we'll keep right on with Rum Boogie.
1: Rum Boogie!

Remember, friends, fame and fortune is our chance to offer you your chance to have your music played, paid for, and published. It's a chance of a lifetime, and we know that you have the ability to not only make music, but to make money. There's always a new health fad. You hear of this or that talked about as a means of keeping well, but it all boils down to this. The one person you can rely on absolutely for health advice is your doctor. He doesn't guess. He isn't guided by fads. He knows. That's why it is prudent to consult your doctor every year for a general checkup. And in the meantime, when you feel the need of occasional laxative help, you can rely on NR tablets. 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They contain no harsh chemicals. They contain no synthetics. You can take NR tablets with the assurance that they have helped millions of people these past 50 years. And you risk no money when you try NR tablets. Every penny you pay for this helpful preparation will be refunded if you're not more than satisfied. That's fair enough, isn't it? Ask your druggist for NR tablets tonight. 25 tablets, 25 cents.

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It's out and available through Universal Music Australia on the Island Records label. It follows up from their previous album, Up, Down and Sideways. The album contains 11 tracks. Now, it is also available in vinyl, and there are extra tracks on the vinyl. But for this edition of Spotlight, I'll be spotlighting the 11 tracks from the CD that is readily available in hard copy. Let's go to the first triple play. Track 9, Souls on Show. We'll follow it up with a track entitled 3, 2, 1. And the third, Dance, Dance, Dance.

paint, and the colors were defined by the choices that we make. Every stroke of the brush

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I'm Kevin Walsh. We're spotlighting the brand new album for Brooke McClymont and Adam Eckersley. It's entitled Souls on Show. 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Now back to another triple play. In and Out of Love, it was a recent single. Man, I'll Be Tomorrow. And the third, Now I've Said It.

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Let's go back to the final triple play. Here's Nowhere and Back Again, Beautiful American Morning, and track 8, Someone Else's Dream.

remembering the vinyl is available and it is in a mustard colour when you get your vinyl copy. But on the digital release, the extra tracks are available. On the CD, the hard copy, 11 tracks. Here's a double play to round off the 11 tracks. Too Long Between Drinks and Yeah, Yeah, Yeah.

absent, to spend time raising his children, along with his wife, and now he's returned. It's a track entitled The Grit of the Gand.

skyline, a dust storm was brewing, interpreting wind as he danced in the light. He called to his camels with firm, steady urging to brace for the fury that rose out of sight. Each track with a roll, an almighty commotion.

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But still in the vastness, their spirit keeps walking. 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

0: tribute to courage, the grit of the gang.
1: Well, that's it for Spotlight this week, folks. I trust you've enjoyed the musical journey with Brooke McClymont and Adam Eckersley, the husband and wife duo with their third studio album, Souls on Show, out and about, readily available. We also featured some new singles to radio. And with that, I bid you farewell. You take care until I catch you again sometime real soon. I'm Kevin Walsh. Bye for now. Terry Lockley, he's got this, it's outdated, but it's humorous. The Country Radio Show.

0: Kapa Kobil, Karen Durante with NRS News, coming to you from the lands of the Yuggera and Turrbal peoples. In this bulletin, a promising career cut short. New South Wales Police Commissioner Mal Lanyon has joined others to pay tribute to a young police officer who died when the vehicle she was travelling in hit a tree. Constable Maya Lay was in a marked police car that was in pursuit of a stolen car when it crashed in Redfern, Sydney, in the early hours of this morning. Constable Lay died instantly on impact. Commissioner Lanyon says the 20-year-old joined the force 16 months ago and showed exceptional promise. The most well-known example of a stalled report took more than 1,000 days to receive a response. Labor's Peter Murphy died in December 2023, 6 months after tabling her landmark You Win Some, You Lose More report on gambling harm. Her report only received government response this past May.
1: And there have been 3,500 people and organisations that have made submissions to these inquiries in good faith, thinking that the government is going to listen to them and take action.
0: That was Teal MP Kate Cheney. Parents and carers are being urged to help strengthen their children's water safety skills. The National Swim Into Summer campaign kicks off next week, with Kids Alive offering families free access to 5 online lessons alongside free lessons at participating swim schools. New data from the 2026 National Drowning Report shows 1-year-olds remain the age group at highest risk of drowning. Kids Alive manager Emma Lawrence has told National Radio News the findings highlight just how important swimming lessons are.
2: We're encouraging families to enrol into swimming lessons, and to help the Learn to Swim journey, we're offering 5 free online swimming lessons so parents can learn the basics of breath control, submersion, floating, propulsion, and those types of skills.
0: Families and friends of a Torres Strait Islander teenager who's made it to the finals of a reality TV singing show have taken to social media to say they're proud of her achievements. 15-year-old Daisha Arda from Logan is days away from learning her fate on Seven's The Voice Australia. She's the only Queensland contestant left in the competition. The winner is decided by a public voting system. Her local council posted a video on Instagram featuring various spots in Logan, encouraging its followers to vote for Daisha.

0: That's Daisha with her version of Andra Day's Rise Up, which secured her spot in the final. Meanwhile, it was a bold reimagining of Down Under that got Aboriginal rapper Young Miller to the final. Alda and Miller are the first Indigenous Australians to have made it to the finals on the reality TV show's 14-year history. To sports news now, and Brisbane is chasing history in tomorrow's grand final to become only the second team to win a three-peat twice. The Melbourne Demons currently holds that honour. Lachie Neale will also get to play his last as a Lion after successfully overturning his one-match ban. Coach Chris Fagan says they were prepared to go without him.
1: It was a bit like last year, you know, we didn't know he was going to play last year until the day before the game when he got through a fitness test, so sort of history repeating itself just in a different way. But, it was a good thing, good for Lachie, good for footy, I reckon. But we were pretty much ready for him not to be playing, I must admit.
0: Now let's check the weather on your country for tomorrow. Rabubi Broome, mostly sunny, 32. Baldy Perth, a shower of 2 and 18. Tandanya Adelaide, a shower of 2 and 20. Very high chance of rain in 15 in Melbourne. Looks like it's going to be a wet grand final. Nipaluna Hobart, showers in 13. On Ngunnawal in Ngambri country or Canberra, a shower of 2 and 27. On Gadigal country, Sydney, partly cloudy, 25. A morning shower or 2 and 25 for Magajan, Brisbane. Gimoy, Cairns, a shower or 2 and 28. Garamilla, Darwin, mostly sunny, 34. Mbatha, Alice Springs, partly cloudy and 32. And Waibeni, Thursday Island, mostly sunny, 29. And that's the latest NIRS news. Got a news tip? Email news@nirs.org.au.
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1: Well, hello, hello, and welcome to Real World Gardener. It's Marianne here at the microphone. Thank you for joining me. Great to have your company. What's on the show today? Well, I'm talking with ecologist Sue Stevens about a crested tern in Wildlife in Focus, then growing tomatoes in Vegetable Heroes, plus garden jobs for the weekend with Steve McLean.
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1: Crested terns have made the news lately because they've been affected by bird flu, so I thought it might be a good idea to revisit what they're all about. Did you know that like most terns, they catch their prey by plunge diving? They first locate their prey by hovering above the surface of the water before swooping down and either picking food from the surface or diving below the water. They even try to steal food from others in the same family. Let's find out what this bird is all about. It's time for Wildlife in Focus on Real World Gardener, and in the studio is Sue Stevens, ecologist. How are you today, Sue?
2: I'm very well, thank you, Marianne.
1: Excellent. Today we're talking about, well, a bird that lives near the beach. It's the crested tern.
2: Or the greater crested tern.
1: Oh, okay.
2: Or because it's quite large for a tern. Or scientifically, Thalassius bergii.
1: Okay, Thalassius bergii. All right, let's describe the crested tern, because I imagine around, you know, the summer months in Australia, people are heading to the beach quite a bit, so maybe they could see one. Is it quite distinct from a seagull?
2: It is. You can sometimes not notice them when they're in amongst a flock of seagulls, because they do sometimes travel together, seagulls and terns in a flock, but they are a little bit bigger than a seagull, and they've got this very distinctive black crest on their head. It's kind of long, shaggy feathers on top of their head. It actually sticks out behind their head. It looks like a funny haircut.
1: Sort of like a mohawk.
2: No? Sort of.
1: Sort of.
2: Maybe more like a mullet.
1: Oh, a mullet. Right. Okay.
2: It's very common. It's one of the most common terns in Australia, and it's widespread, so it's found all around the coast of Australia and into Polynesia, New Guinea, and I think a little bit over on the east coast of Africa.
1: Now, is the tern the sort of bird that would be found around capital cities?
2: If the capital city has good sandy beaches with a little bit of habitat, possibly.
1: Okay.
2: But otherwise, probably not so much.
1: What kind of habitat do they need?
2: They need fish, and they need safe breeding sites.
1: Oh, okay.
2: So
1: not built up?
2: No.
1: The safe breeding sites might be in sand dunes with some spinifex or whatever.
2: Correct.
1: Okay.
2: Yeah. So a lot of our city beaches now, we've lost that sand dune section, or even further out from the city, we've lost the sand dunes from big seas and storms, and sometimes they dredge sand back.
1: Oh, okay.
2: Dredge sand and put it back in city beaches, but not so much away from the city.
1: Okay, but if you went, say, travelling down the coast, up and down the east coast, you might come across these terns.
2: It would be quite easy to come across them away from the city along the coast.
1: Okay. All right, I'm going to play the call of the crested tern, and the call is provided to us by Fred Van Gessel from the Australian Wildlife Sound Recording Group. Let's hear what the crested tern sounds like.
2: That's a lot of them.
1: Oh.
2: So at breeding time, they breed so closely to each other, their nests are so close to each other, that they can touch each other. Like one bird's beak will be touching another bird's tail. That's how closely together they're packed in a breeding site. Okay. Out of breeding season, they're often alone or in a smaller flock.
1: Okay.
2: But I'm pretty sure that was recorded. At a breeding site.
1: At a breeding site, which is probably easier to get because they probably would, that would be a fairly shy bird. So
2: they're kind of a little bit vulnerable because of they nest on the ground. So they're a bit wary, I suppose.
1: Okay.
2: And they're, you know, their reproduction is threatened sometimes by people letting the dogs loose on the beat, that sort of thing.
1: So let's talk about their nesting site. What kind of nest do they build?
2: Almost difficult to actually call it a nest. They just scrape out a little bit of sand, scrape a small hollow in the sand, and the female lays one egg, usually.
1: Wow, only one.
2: Only one.
1: But the breeding season is quite long, isn't it? It's from November to March. So. And what do they feed their chicks with?
2: I suspect they feed their chicks with fish.
1: Okay, because that's their main diet.
2: Their main diet is fish. And they've got a very interesting connection with fish, both in courtship and in the way they hunt for fish. So with courtship, part of the courtship ritual, the male will catch a fish and offer it to the female.
1: Very good, isn't it?
2: Yes. If you can provide me with food, then you can probably provide my baby with food. And you may have seen them fishing offshore at a beach. It's quite interesting to watch them fish because they'll be flying along and then all of a sudden they'll plunge really rapidly towards the sea, often in really quite shallow water. And the fish will be just underneath the surface. They'll be able to see a school of fish under the surface.
1: Okay.
2: They'll plunge really quickly. They pull their wings back, so they're just like this arrow heading down to the water, and then they'll grab a fish and come back out again. I think if you're out on a boat fishing, you know, further out from the coast, you might see more.
1: Interesting bird. So they're not really threatened by anything other than if, say, lack of sand dunes or there was four-wheel drive drove over their nests. But if they nest together in a big flock, then they probably would not.
2: Safety in numbers.
1: Safety in numbers, So second largest tern in the world. And in the food chain, who's their predators?
2: Mm.
1: Would it be the eagles and
2: I think it would be
1: kites?
2: Sea-going eagles. Sea eagles.
1: Okay.
2: I don't know if bigger fish or sharks sometimes grab them while they're fishing. I haven't found any information about that.
1: I guess if there was a lot of them doing that, then that would be easy going, but maybe one, they'd have to be pretty quick. Just as a matter of interest, do you know what speed they plunge at?
2: No.
1: Oh, I'll have to find
2: it. It looks fast.
1: Obviously.
2: They have these really long angled wings for flying and they can sort of make themselves into an aerodynamic shape, I guess, when they're plunging for the fish as well, and they go very, very fast.
1: You know what? Apart from that thing at the back of their head, we didn't really describe them properly.
2: Didn't.
1: No.
2: So I'll just talk quickly about the colours and the shape. So they have grey wings and back, sort of a mid-grey colour, and beak. They have black legs and a yellow slightly curved beak. They have white underneath, so all their chest and under tail is white. And they have a forked tail, which is one way to tell them apart from a seagull, and they have these quite long angled wings like a lot of ocean going birds like albatross and petrel have.
1: Yes.
2: They're quite narrow and long, and they're sharply angled where the elbow bit is.
1: Yeah, I understand. Yeah. Mm. Okay, so that seems quite distinct from a seagull. Yeah,
2: but if it's sort of around dusk when they all huddle together on the beach and they're just sitting together, the way to tell them is that they're a little bit bigger in the black shaggy crest on their head.
1: Okay. Well, there we have it. That's the crested tern. Well, there we have it. That's the crested tern or Thalassius
2: bergii.
1: Once again, thanks for coming in, Sue, and talking about the crested tern.
2: My pleasure, Marianne.
0: The sun shone in the morning sky. The birds were flying really high. With Real World Gardener, the program where learning about birds is fun.
1: That was Sue Stevens, ecologist. Report any sick or dying birds to Emergency Animal Disease Hotline at 1-800-675-888. You can also use your state's online reporting system, such as the New South Wales Government Bird Flu Reporting Page, if you're located in New South Wales. If you have any feedback, email or write in to realworldgardener@gmail.com or to 2RRR PO Box 644 Gladesville, New South Wales 1675. Still to come, choosing a tomato variety to sow in Vegetable Heroes, plus garden jobs for the weekend.
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1: It's time for Garden Jobs for the Weekend with Steve McLean.
3: Yeah, and as usual, there are plenty of jobs for this weekend, starting with spring is bursting all over, but trying to keep on top of weed growth now should be a priority. Weed one area at a time and then aim to spread mulch over the top of where you have weeded. Mulch will help to suppress the continual weed growth as well as help retain moisture. Also, rake up leaves that have been blown down due to high winds and place in your compost bin along with any grass clippings. El Nino this season means watering your garden is top of the to-do list most days, especially the veggie garden. Lovers of leeks should plan to sow seeds now to avoid temperature extremes that happen in middle to late summer. And lastly, if you want white stalks on your leeks, here's a handy tip. Cover the stems as they become mature by wrapping a cardboard tube like a toilet paper roll around the maturing stems. This will help lengthen the stems and thicken them as well.
0: Throw in a seed and watch your garden grow on Real World Gardener with Marianne Cannon.
1: Ah, yes, indeed. It's time for Vegetable Heroes, and I'm thinking about growing tomatoes again. This segment, of course, won't be complete without mentioning them at least once every year because there's always so much to be said about them, and that's tomatoes. They are like Asparagum esculentum, which is just a general botanical name, and they're in the Solanaceae family. They're related to eggplants, capsicums, chilies, and potatoes, and tomatoes are botanically a fruit, or to be even more accurate, a berry because they're pulpy and have edible seeds. We love our homegrown tomatoes because they taste better than the store-bought ones, and once you get the conditions right, they're relatively easy to grow. The tomato is native to South and Central America, and the first tomato was thought to bear yellow fruit and grown by the Aztecs. Wild tomato plants are still found in the countries between Ecuador and Chile, as well as on the Galapagos Islands, although only two have edible fruit. So why do a lot of store-bought tomatoes have little taste? The answer is because it's a result of breeding tomatoes which ripen uniformly red. This change occurred after discovery of variety in the mid-20th century which ripened evenly, so was then crossbred with just about every tomato variety to produce attractive red fruit without the typical green ring surrounding the stem on uncrossbred varieties. Before the introduction of this trait, tomatoes were able to produce more sugar during the process of ripening and were sweeter and tastier. Now, there's a tomato for every type of climatic condition, and generally they're a warm season fruit, even though we call them a vegetable, of course. In temperate climates, you can sow them now right through until December. Sowing now, of course, means you might get a jump on the fruit fly. In subtropical and tropical areas, you can plant tomatoes all year round. In cool temperate districts, you have from October until December, and in arid areas from August until March, so nearly all year. Tomatoes, of course, prefer full sun, but if you live in very hot climates, you'll get sun scald on your tomatoes. So afternoon shade is sort of essential. And of course, growing tomatoes has to be in full sun for at least 6 hours a day. Tomato seeds can be sown into the ground as soon as the soil temperature reaches 20 degrees. When you plant your seedlings, this is about the only plant I know that you pile the soil higher than it was in the pot. That way it grows extra roots to support the plant. At the same time, put in a tomato stake of some kind and sprinkle some dolomite around the plant. Another good tip is that they actually need lots of water to prevent a problem called blossom end rot where they get a black bottom, which also means a lack of calcium. Of course, putting on dolomite will stop this problem. Don't crowd your tomatoes because they need good air circulation around them so that fungal diseases don't take hold. When your tomato plant has four trusses or branches of flowers, nip out the top of the plant. By this stage, you should have plenty of fruits forming that need to grow and ripen. You need to do this mainly because you want the plant to put all its energy into those potentially succulent fruits, and you don't want it growing taller than your tomato stake and flopping all over the place. Keep the soil moist by regular watering and use a mulch of some kind. Once the flowers have formed, you need to feed weekly with tomato fertilizer or a general fertilizer, but then add a side dressing of sulfate of potash. Irregular watering or drying out of the soil or compost in very hot weather can result in the fruits splitting. Now that means the inside grows faster than the skin splits, and unless eaten quickly, well, it becomes rotten. Now here's a hint, tomato plants will only set fruit if the temperature doesn't drop below 21 degrees. Did you know that the tomato picked at the first sign of colour and ripened at room temperature will be just as tasty as the one left to fully mature on the vine? A very important tip is prune off the lower leaves to allow more light, improve air circulation and prevent the build-up of diseases. Why are they good for you? Tomatoes are highly nutritious and sweet because of natural sugars, sucrose and fructose. If you ate only one tomato a day, you would get 40% of your daily requirements of vitamin C and 20% of vitamin A. And now there is anecdotal evidence that something called glycoalkaloids contribute to arthritis symptoms. And of course, if you want the best tomato, voted number one in Australia is the black cherry, followed by the Tommy Toe and Sun Gold F1. And the most reliable all-rounders are Gros Lizzie and Black Cream. And that was your Vegetable Hero segment for today.
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1: It's time for the long chat for garden jobs for the weekend on Real World Gardener. On the line, I've got Steve McLean. How are you today, Steve?
3: Yeah, I'm really good. Thanks, Marianne. How are you?
1: I'm good too. But let's start off with a listener question. A listener question that I suspect a lot of you will relate to right now. Gabby has written in to say that she's noticed a lot of aphids appearing on her roses and veggie gardens this week. She's asking, what's the best way to deal with them?
3: Yeah, and as you've already mentioned, Marianne, it is a very timely question, isn't it? And not at all surprising. Aphids are one of the most predictable spring visitors in the garden. And as soon as plants push out that flush of new growth, the soft new growth, aphids will move in. And they can build up into significant numbers very quickly.
1: And there's a biological reason for that. In spring, aphids reproduce by parthenogenesis, meaning without mating, and all of them are female. Rather than laying eggs, they give birth to live young, and those young reach reproductive maturity in around 7 to 10 days under warm spring conditions.
3: That cycle then repeats itself continuously. A small cluster can turn into a serious infestation within a week or two, which is why you can walk past a plant on Monday and find it covered by the weekend.
1: Now, aphids are small, soft-bodied insects, usually around 1 to 2 millimetres long, feeding by piercing plant tissue and drawing out the sap. On roses, you'll typically find them clustered around the new buds and growing tips. On vegetables, they tend to favour brassicas, broad beans and young tomato seedlings.
3: And before reaching for a spray, it's worth starting with the simplest approach first. A firm stream of water from the hose, for example. It sounds basic, but physically dislodging aphids is effective, particularly when you catch the infestation early. So get underneath the leaves as well as the tips and repeat every few days.
1: If numbers are heavier, insecticidal soap spray is a reliable next step. It's low impact, breaks down quickly, and is suitable for use on edible plants. Neem oil is another option that works well. Spray in the cooler part of the day. Early morning is best to avoid harm to beneficial insects and reduce the risk of leaf burn.
3: And speaking of beneficial insects, one of my favourite topics, if you can hold off on spraying for a few days, it's worth seeing whether nature steps in first. Ladybirds, lacewings, and parasitic wasps are all natural aphid predators, and they tend to follow the aphids into the garden in spring.
1: Indeed. Let's go on to the horticultural term, which is succession planting.
3: Succession planning means sowing the same crop in small batches spaced a few weeks apart rather than planting everything at once. Instead of one big sowing that all matures at the same time, you get a steady, manageable harvest that rolls in over weeks or even months.
1: Here's why it matters. If you sow a full punnet of lettuce seedlings on the same day, you'll find yourself with more lettuce than you can eat in week 8 and none at all by week 12.
3: Yeah, succession planting and solves that problem completely. Sow a short row now, another in a few weeks, and another after that, and you'll have lettuce coming through continuously rather than all at once. The same principle applies across a range of crops. Beans are a classic example. Sow a small batch every 2 to 4 weeks through spring and into early summer, and you'll extend your harvest well into the season.
1: The same goes for beetroot, spring onions, radishes, coriander and Asian greens. Sweet corn is also worth mentioning here because all the cobs will mature at roughly the same time. Sowing a block every few weeks is one of the best ways to keep fresh corn coming through the season rather than having it all arrive at once.
3: For East Coast gardeners right now, September is the ideal time to start thinking this way. In southeast Queensland and coastal New South Wales, we're in one of the widest planting windows of the year. Nights are still mild, days are warming up though, and both cool season and warm season crops can go in side by side.
1: The catch is that this window doesn't last forever. Summer heat will eventually put an end to cool season crops like lettuce and coriander. So rather than planting a large batch now that might bolt before you've worked through it, stagger your sowings and make the most of these mild weeks while they last.
3: The interval between sowings varies depending on how quickly a crop matures. Fast maturing crops like radishes are best sown every 1 to 2 weeks, while most other vegetables work well with a 2 to 4 week gap between batches. And a practical way to think about it, rather than asking how much should I plant, ask yourself how much do we eat in a week? And so just that amount.
1: Now let's get on to the plant profile, which is the Waratah.
3: Waratah is a Australian endemic genus of 5 species of large shrubs or small trees, native to the southeastern part of Australia, New South Wales, Victoria and Tasmania, for example. The New South Wales Waratah grows naturally in patches of sandy loam, on ridges and plateaus in the Sydney Geological Basin, the Central and South Coast districts, and the Blue Mountains of New South Wales.
1: So the most well-known species is Waratah known as Tilopia speciosissima, which has bright red flowers and is the New South Wales state emblem. By the way, Waratahs grow from a modified stem called a lignotuber, which allows the plant to produce masses of shoots after bushfires. These are capped by the instantly recognisable crimson flower heads, which are made of many tiny florets that open from the bottom of the flower head to the top. And these flowers or these florets are protected by beautiful bracts, which are modified leaves and protect the flower while it's in bud.
3: Waratahs grow well on sandy loam with good drainage and with supplementary watering if conditions are very dry.
1: On planting a Waratah, well, what I did was to incorporate a rich leaf compost and added some native potting mix soil. If other soil is added to where you want to plant your Waratah, always incorporate it into the existing soil.
3: Don't excavate a large hole and then fill it with a good soil mix, as water will accumulate in the hole, resulting in wet feet and probable plant death. Good drainage and aeration are essential, and if possible, should extend to a depth of 45 centimetres.
1: I don't have that, so I did mound up the soil somewhat.
3: Watering during hot or dry spells is essential, and never let the soil dry out completely, so don't neglect your Waratah. Overwatering and heavy soils will cause waterlogging.
1: And then mulch the surrounding soil to a depth of 5 to 6 centimetres. This will help to keep the soil moist and keep the surface roots cool. I placed some medium-sized shallow sandstone rocks around the root zone, largely to stop the brush turkey from digging up the Waratah, but this will be just as effective as the mulch in keeping the root zone cool.
3: Waratahs appear to be adaptable to various situations, but a semi-shaded position or at least shade for afternoon sun is desirable. And these days, waratahs have now been developed to the point where there are some magnificent varieties available. And these include a new variety called Brimstone Starfire. And there is only one way to propagate these, and that's by stem cuttings.
1: Other varieties that need vegetative propagation include the new interspecific hybrids such as Rimbira White and Shady Lady. I hope I said that correctly.
3: Waratahs like good airflow around them, so don't place them too close to other plants. Only use native fertilizer with little or no phosphorus.
1: If you get some blooms, do a little dance and congratulate yourself because that's a great achievement. Well, it's been wonderful chatting with you, Steve. Look forward to next time.
3: Yeah, thanks, Marianne. I really enjoyed that. We'll chat next week.
0: This program is produced at 2RRR and heard nationally on the Community Radio Network.
1: Thank you for listening. I hope we've inspired you to look out for crested terns and sow seeds of tomatoes. Tune in next week because next week I'll be talking with Tony Matson, formerly from Cut Above Tools, about what's new in hedge shears. You can hear the whole show again on Mixcloud. 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Until next week, I'll leave you with a track by Joe Cocker. Respect yourself. But for me, have a great gardening week. Bye for now.

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1: Hello, Mary G here. You're listening to my darling Gordon Marshall, mind you, also known as the Country Bumpkin. Of course, the show is the Country Bumpkin Show, 6DBY 97.9 FM, broadcasting to all the countrymen right across the Kimberley, right across

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I hope everyone's having a fine day. Don't forget in Broome on Galari and Channel 44 on your TV. We've got some great lot of country music for you this morning. And, yeah, starting off with Angus and Cammie Smith with Maiden's Prayer. So grab a guitar and strum along.

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1: Yes, you sure are listening to the Saturday Country Bumpkin Show, right here on 6DBY, 97.9 FM, yes, and of course, Mr. Charlie Pride, Kissing Angel, good morning, Alan Jackson there with Don't Rock the Jukebox, Mr. Dusty with X Mark on the Giddy for all you old cowboys out there, and in the old droving days, it's just bury him out in the flat, so there you go, and Angus and Cabby Smith, the Smith Brothers from Robin with Maiden's Prayer. Better Don Williams coming up for you now with a good old Coyote Town.

Let me tell you about a song that I wrote about my grandma. You know, I guess the thing that I remember most about grandma was her pretty blue eyes and her trembling hands as she served the best baked apple pie I'd ever ate. And it always amazed me how till the age of 75 years, she personally raised her own black-eyed peas and her own turnip greens that the old corner market just couldn't match. But one day the old summer sun just got too much for her and she fell and broke her hip. And after that she seemed to slow down for a while, but bless her heart, she lived to be 93. And it was like she'd lived to see 1,000 years of progress from the horseless carriage through 2 world wars and the first man walk on the moon. But the times in which she lived was not what mattered. It was how she lived it. And that made it all worthwhile.

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Now somehow she reared a decent family out of poverty.

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3: Yes, you sure are. And, of course, the Irish King Country, Mick Flavin with You're the Reason, Bellamy Brothers, Andy Griffiths Show, and Mr. Haggett with Grandma Harp, and Don Williams with Old Coyote Town, the Old Coyote Town. Yeah, right here on 60BY, 97.9 FM. Grab a guitar, strum along to a... Ginny Cox with a little bit of A Band of Mates.

got my striped britches on a Tuesday, got my ball and chain. On a Wednesday, I'm working digging ditches. On a Thursday, Lord, I beg them not to knock me down again. I got

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1: Yes, you sure are listening to the Saturday Country Bumpkin Show right here on 6DBY, 97.9 FM. And yeah, bit of Bellamy Brothers there with a sugar daddy for all your sugar daddies out there. And yeah, of course, little Aiden Red, Mr. Johnny Cash, but I Got Stripes. And Lindsay Hammond with a beautiful instrumental called Paper Roses. Ginger Cox with A Band of Mates, right here on 6DBY. Hope everyone's having a great grand final day. And you are where you want to be. And yeah, if you're at the MCG later on today, good on you. You know what the WA guys are, well, not all of us are barracking for. But if you're a patriot, you know who you'd be going for anyway. Bit of Charlie Pride coming up for you with Kalijah.
2: Mikey! Kalijah was a wooden Indian standing

0: 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You can call them this number to find out more. 1-800-833-570. 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
1: 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Black Hawk there with Ships of Heaven. And, of course, Mr. Fletcher there with Desert Rose, Brooks and Dunn, Neon Moon, and Charlie Pride with Kalijah right here on 6TBY. We got about one more song left. Or not even that. Yeah, it's getting close to the top of the hour. Got a big, bit of a shout out now going out to Mark and Tanya Benbaka, John and Nolene Lee, Ginger and Mari Cox, and Mrs. Ross, and Brother J.W. in Broom, Stephen Victor, and Nyabra Bamba, Danny Kalyong, Yego, and Yego Sis in Jim Rugurain, and Sis Lissy and BJ. Family in Bijadanga, Beagle Bay, Jarian and Adi Lund, and Paravadu, of course, a number one fan in Saline Cox out there in Bobbiting, but she may be in Broome at the moment. But have a great one, all you guys out there. And yeah, grand final day, don't forget that. Hope your team wins. It'll be a great one. Anyway, we're going to go now to the top of the hour and be right back with the second hour of great country music. Hope you enjoyed the first hour of country music right here on 6TBY, 97.9 FM, Largadi Radio.
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